0: tackle these problems. There's one answer to whatever problem, and that's God through Jesus Christ and His Holy Ghost. Yeah. Anybody want your problem solved? Talk to God about it. Talk to Jesus about it. Talk about it and say, Lord, help me, because you're solution to all the problems. Yeah. And if you're looking to all the problems, well, you're the one to go to. You're the one to go to. So anyway, I tell anybody, advocate to anybody, you got a problem. We got a problem here. Jesus is looking to this problem. God is looking to all the problems. Coronavirus and whatever you call it. Cancer, whatever it is. He's the solution to the problem. And you got this president going around here talking about he's the Messiah. And one Messiah, that's the God for real.
1: Amen. Amen.
0: God, the creator, the one that created this universe, that's the Messiah. But one thing about it, I tell anybody, if you walk down the road and think you got the answer and don't have it, you're in trouble. Anybody walk around and think that somebody ain't there, you know, not who they think they are. A lot of folks walking down the street like that. Yeah. They think they got it going on. You know, they don't know what's going on me. A lot of folks is really, I'm talking about, really deceived. Here's a person he's supposed to be leader of this part of the world. Now, I'm telling you something. And he's not the one to depend on. He's not the one to look to. He ain't the one. He ain't the solution to the problem. If he was, wouldn't be no problem if he's the solution to the problem.
2: Right?
0: Proof is in the pudding. A lot of folks saying I'm this and I'm elder and bishop and all this. I said, you ain't no solution to the problem. I'm talking, what kind of title you got?
1: Right.
0: I'm bishop. I'm elder. I'm superintendent. I'm pope. I'm all of that. I said, but you ain't Jesus Christ, are you? Mm. You ain't the solution. I said, you're a man like everybody here. Anybody that's walking around talking about they're the Messiah. I said, why is he so much a Messiah? Wait, we ain't got no more power than I got. I ain't no Messiah. Mm-hmm. I said, Messiah, the true Messiah got all the power.
1: Oh, yeah.
0: God.
1: Amen.
0: If you got so much power, then why you got to eat and sleep and die like everybody? What's your problem? Because you ain't the Messiah, bro. You ain't the Messiah. You're confused. Because the proof is in the pudding. You don't have a Lord. Mm. If you had a Lord, you have an answer.
1: Amen.
0: See? So I'm telling anybody, I don't care who, what color your skin is, we're all equal. White, black, green, purple, I don't care what color your skin is. We all equal. You got good black folk. You got good white folk. You got good brown people. I ain't saying because you black, you good. I ain't saying you're white because you're good. I'm not saying because you're white, you're good. I'm not saying because you're black, you're good. I'm not saying whatever brown color you is. I'm not saying you're good, but you got good folks and with them different colors.
1: Amen.
2: Yeah.
0: Can't put everybody in the same category.
1: You're right.
0: Walking around folks shooting people. All the police officers ain't bad. Right. But you got some is bad. But they bring that one in the bad one, come get that, come get that just dude.
1: Right.
0: And the good one's gonna get that just dude too. The good one's gonna get people reward, but the bad one's gonna reap a bad reward. That's why I'm getting punished now.
1: Amen.
0: Around shooting people in the back, shooting people. You ain't getting ready for nothing.
1: No.
0: Because the boss is watching, the judge, the real judge.
2: You're right.
0: The creator. He says, I see you. He says, if you do good, I'm gonna reward you good.
1: Amen.
0: You mess up, I'm gonna reward you according to what you do. You mess up, it's only just, he's a just judge.
1: Amen.
0: Somebody mess up, what do they deserve?
1: Bad reward.
0: But if you do good reward, what do you deserve?
1: Good reward.
0: Good reward, right?
1: Yeah.
0: He's a just, he's a true judge. He knows what's happening.
1: Amen.
0: He sees what's happening.
1: Amen.
0: But now the other judge just said, he's a judge. Now somebody come up to him, hey, judge, sir, I was there, but I was sleeping when it happened. And you know, sir, let me tell you. He said, what? Better sit down before I call you, keep him by the court, and kick you out of here. Yeah, you ain't no witness. But don't tell, but see the truth, the judge wants you, somebody tell him the truth so he can judge, right? But he going with somebody to tell him.
2: You're right.
0: But that's what I'm saying, getting these folks telling my people. And some of them getting sent up, because somebody told this person, well, judge, that this is what happened. They say, well, this is happening. And some of them haven't seen nothing. Yeah. But he going with what they say. That's not just judge. Mm-hmm. And God ain't no hearsay judge.
1: No, he knows.
0: He knows what's happening.
1: Man.
0: See, but I'm telling you. A true witness. I'm talking about a Christian that loves God. Everybody say they're a Christian, not a Christian. But
1: right.
0: If you want, thank God for you.
1: Amen.
0: Thank God for whoever, right? But I'm talking about a true Christian. A true Christian is not that hearsay.

0: biblical reality.
1: Amen.
0: What it is. To Christian, Christ-like individual.
1: Yep.
0: God not a hearsay God.
1: Mm-hmm.
0: I ain't gonna be a hearsay God when he created everything. He knew what's happening. But one thing, what can I give God? What can I give him? For your own me and everything else. Your own what I can say I got and whatever. You know.
2: That's right.
0: Would you rob? How can you rob somebody? It's what they got. Mm-hmm. I'm gonna say, how you gonna take from somebody?
1: They already got the answer.
0: Yeah, they got the answer. But how you gonna rob somebody? When you in their hands.
1: Right. Mm-hmm.
0: They got you too. But you know what you gonna rob? You think you rob? Can't rob him.
1: No.
0: You
1: no.
0: own everything.
1: I own everything.
0: Why would you rob God with your time off? Tell them folks that because they want your money.
2: Right.
0: But look, if you give it to him, that's on you. Because you should have understanding about what you're doing. So how do you all you get understanding about whatever it is.
1: Amen.
0: Ain't nothing wrong, right?
1: Amen.
0: You don't drink and grab something, you know what you grab.
1: Right.
0: Lots of grab, like, got in the rain, and somebody, I'm going to beat this person up. Oh, they're talking. Somebody said, oh, get the tail tore up. Help me, somebody, help me. Somebody said, shouldn't been in the rain. help me. Shouldn't been in the rain.
1: Right.
0: Okay, we got a red cloud witness tonight. We got Brother Simon.
2: Man.
0: We got Brother Glenn. Clark. I'm going to be here tonight. Hey!
2: Yeah.
0: All right. You're doing a great job, I tell you right now. Tell your boss, everybody say you're doing a great job. Tell them. Mm-hmm. Anyway, so I'm going to tell you something, y'all. I'm going to have a number from the Washington Sisters.
2: Yeah.
0: Okay? Have a number from the Washington Sisters. And, My other sister's here tonight, Billy.
2: All right.
0: Anyway, they're going to sing something. They know what to sing.
3: I feel like singing today.
0: Good. The Washington Sisters.
2: All right.
0: Give me a hand.
2: Let's go.
4: Thank God for being here.
0: All right.
4: I want to say the key to success is Jesus.
2: Amen.
4: Okay.

0: I'm gonna call him Milstein. He's pitching. He's pitching now.
1: Amen.
0: Milstein, challenge Washington.
2: I'm getting honored to God, which is the hell of my life. Jesus Christ, we all need him. Man. Thank God for the Holy Ghost. You know, thank God I'm saved, set free by delivered by the Holy Ghost. And I just thank God for another day, another second. Every moment that God made is a blessing. You know, and we all just blessed through this pandemic. You know, God showing himself, you know, that what he is. You know, God is a source. You know, and just want to thank God, family and friends. Thank God for my sisters that are singing to God. You know, and we all need God. Because we all lost without him. You know, thank God for salvation. You know, and I was going to say, you know, thank God for me, you know, to give a testimony to the nation that God is real. You know, we all need him once again, and continue to pray, you know, for family and friends to do right, continue to be right. You know, keep your head up, but put God first no matter what. You can't lose.
3: That's right.
2: You know, God is number one. He's the source. He the keeper. You know, he the strong tower. You know, and I thank God for that. And just, you know, say, continue to pray. You know, keep the faith that God's going to change the whole world for the better. You know, and everything is in God's hands.
1: Amen.
0: Thank you, Lord, for that beautiful message. Great message. Okay, we're going to have I want to have a testimony from Sister Tisha, Sister Tisha Washington, and then Sister Cornelia. We have some big singers there. There's some pretty girls, too. Beautiful women. So anyway, we have a testimony from her.
1: I'm glad to be here. How y'all doing out there? I want to say I'm very thankful to be able to make it another year. I just had a belated birthday, and I'm blessed to make it another year. I'm blessed to be healthy. I'm happy to be around loved ones. My family. And like I said, the message is the key to success is God.
0: Jesus.
1: Don't never take your mind off him. Stay focused with him, and he gonna lead you the right way. He gonna bring you out of no way. A way that you never would think you would get out of. So I am thankful for him, and I am blessed to be here. And I'm thankful for my son as well. Joshua Washington. And thankful for you all that's listening. So God bless you all, and make sure you have a good night.
0: Amen. We're going to have a number from our CD. And this is Washington's CD. Washington's Satise, Zirconia, Vivi, Pernell, and Simon on the CD. Thank God for the CD.

0: presunti sfuggiti. Thank you, Lord. Can't thank you, Lord, enough. Amen. It ain't about how many words you say. It's about if you say what you mean, what you say. Yeah. So I folks say other things they mean, but if you thank you, she's saying, thank you, Lord. Thank you, Lord, for everything. You know, the Lord is looking for us to say a lot of words. Mm-hmm. He's looking for us to worship him with your, for real, be for real with your heart, right?
1: Amen.
0: But thank you, Lord, for one more day, one more hour, one more one more minute, one more second. Thank you, Lord, for food on your table, shelter, your family. Thank you, Lord. Just think, I say, now, whoever's listening, you got to say a lot of words. You say, thank you, Lord, for everything.
1: Yeah.
0: You'll be all right.
1: Amen.
0: You know what I mean? But he's looking for you to be saying a lot of words. He's looking for you to really thank him.
1: Thank you.
0: For real. Be for real. Right? Thank him by doing what he wants you to do. But anyway, so we have a reading from Sister Sequoia Washington.
2: Okay. Yeah.
0: Those are words of wisdom.
3: Thank God for being here. Thank God for my family. Thank God for my husband. Thank God for everyone.
0: All right.
3: Amen.
0: Amen.
3: Thursday, trusting whenever you don't understand what's happening in your life. Take a moment today. Just close your eyes. Take a deep breath and say, God, I know it is your plan, and I trust you will help me through it. Amen.
0: Amen. Let's get a shout out. This is Dorothy Green.
4: Woo!
0: Give us a shout. God bless you. Can't see it, but I can imagine. Okay, so I want to have some brother Jerome Jackson.
5: Let's go.
4: Yes.
5: Let's go. Yes, sir.
0: Man,
5: I can't wait.
0: It's amen, but
5: how y'all doing? All right.
0: Man. All right.
5: Man, thank God for being here with y'all. Y'all let me come in here and be. This a blessing.
0: This a blessing to be here.
5: Yep. And I like to thank God for all the things He brought me through.
0: Right.
5: And I don't know what else to say. You put me on the spot for real.
0: You doing good.
5: I'd like to thank God for, breathing, being here, bringing me through all of the rough times I had in life. And everything getting better and just looking forward with us because I kept God first.
0: All right.
3: Amen.
5: Amen. And next person, please.
0: Well, you are. That's doing good. Let's give a hand. Come on, Jackson. Okay. Now we're gonna have words from Brother Glenn Clark. Let's say amen.
4: Amen.
0: Amen, Brother Glenn Clark. Roof in there. Roof him up there.
6: I just want to thank you guys for letting me have a time on the radio and also a chance to share a testimony and a praise towards God and during this pandemic. It seemed like you can't find love, but I found love, and I thank God for my wife.
3: Amen.
6: And I thank God for just the beautiful family that I've been invited to. And I thank God for just health, life, and strength. And I mean good health and life in Jesus, and strength in Jesus. There's nothing you can do without Him. He gives us the power. He gives us everything. So be careful what you say. Be careful what you do. Because make sure every word that we say or do consults Him. Acknowledge Him and everything that we do. That's what I must say, and I'm pleased to be a chance to have a time to be on the radio, be able to do this, and be able to share to the people that God is real. And I love the testimony that's going on and the time that we have here. Let's be really, really thankful for what we have right here.
0: Thank you. All right, come in. Shout out to everybody listening. Thank God for all the beautiful testimony, the beautiful song.
1: Yeah.
0: And you see, don't let stuff stop you. Thinking, just keep on. But the main thing about it, keep on with the Lord, though.
1: Amen.
0: You got Him on your side. You can't lose. Say, with your stuff,

0: use, you'll never lose. But the stuff we use, we lose. Well, he's the boss, he pays the cost to be the boss, and he's the boss that pays the cost. Amen. God is.
1: Amen.
0: Amen. Talk to the Lord about your problem. Get to him and talk to him by yourself. You can have nobody with you. Thank the Lord. Thank God for everything.
1: Amen.
0: Amen. Praise him. Praise the Lord. Let's move it again. All right. Okay, look, we
2: can close out with a song or something.
0: Great, let's sing another number, close out with number. We let him sing another number, close out with it. Okay, God bless you.

0: at you. That's pretty good.
1: That's beautiful.
0: What you think?
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1: He sings the song too close, and few people can sing it before he sings it. And I just want him to come up here tonight and before Sean comes in. And this man, let me just tell you something that's really special. This brother traveled all over this country under the big tents with A.A. Allen. And when A.A. Allen died, people mocked this man, and he, under the cloud of things that were not fully explained, he had to keep on singing and keep on preaching and keep on going. Saw incredible miracles. Later on, we'll present that to you a little bit more accurately, but I admire Gene because he just kept singing, he kept preaching, he kept going, ministering all across this country. Some of you forgot about him. He dances all, he's been coming to Azusa for years. This is an old song to the church. I'm too close. Mother Armstrong, she's 84 years old. I saw her last. She came and she used to sing this song. I can almost see my master's face. Tell somebody, I'm too close to stop now. I'm on my way to heaven. I wouldn't take nothing for my journey. Hallelujah. Give Gene Martin a great big God bless you. As he comes.
2: Too close to heaven.

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I said, what is that, daddy? 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
1: Praise the Lord. Welcome to True Deliverance Ministries. Can we be real? I am Pastor Yasharon Williams. Life healing and ministry is the only way that I know.

Well, praise the Lord, everybody. This is the day that the Lord has made, and we shall rejoice and be glad in it. We are so thankful and so grateful. On tonight, we ask as we prepare our hearts and our minds to go before the Lord in prayer. Father, in the name of Jesus, Lord, we thank you for this day. We thank you for this space. We thank you for this opportunity. We thank you for another chance to be able to gather on tonight. We don't take it for granted, but we're so grateful and we're so thankful. We ask that you touch the listeners on tonight, that somebody might be uplifted, that somebody might be encouraged. We bind the tricks of the enemy and we send them back to the pits of hell from which they come never to return again, God. But we ask that you would loose forth your anointing, your power, and your presence, Lord, that somebody might be uplifted, that somebody might be encouraged on tonight in spite of every situation, every circumstance. We magnify your name. We give you all the glory, honor, and praise on tonight. In Jesus' name, amen. Well, we thank God for another day, another opportunity, another Saturday to be with you guys on tonight. I don't know about anyone else, but I know that atmosphere of abundance has really been a blessing to individuals, and I've been hearing testimony after testimony about what God is doing in the month of August, and we've been talking about the atmosphere of abundance. We talk

about how it was time to shift our atmosphere, how we need to invade our atmosphere. And on tonight, we want you to turn your Bibles to the book of Hosea, chapter 4, and we'll read a little bit. And then tonight, we are going to talk about lack is stopping your abundance. So I want us to be mindful, and I'm going to give us a couple of definitions. And then we're going to talk a few minutes about why we are experiencing such lack in the church, mentally, emotionally, spiritually, why we just don't have enough, because that's one of the definitions of the word lack. But Hosea chapter 4, starting at verse 1, says, "Hear the word of the Lord, ye children of Israel, for the Lord hath controversy with the inhabitants of the land, because there is no truth, nor mercy, nor knowledge of God in the land. By swearing and lying and killing and stealing and committing adultery, they break out and blood toucheth blood." Verse 3 says, "Therefore shall the land mourn, and everyone that dwelleth therein shall languish with the beast of the field and with the fowls of heaven. Yea, the fish of the sea also shall be taken." It says, "Yet let no man strive nor reprove another, for thy people are as that strive with the priest." Verse 5 says, "Therefore thou shalt fall in the day, and the prophets also shall fall with thee in the night, and I will destroy thy mother." Verse 6 says, "My people are destroyed for the lack of knowledge. Because thou hast rejected knowledge, I will also reject thee, that thou shalt be no more priest to me. Seeing that thou hast forgotten the law of God, I will also forget thy children." And we're going to stop there, and I want to take us to the Amplified, and I'm just going to read verse 6. Verse 6 in the Amplified says, "My people are destroyed for the lack of knowledge, my law, where I reveal my will. Because you, the priestly nations, have rejected knowledge, I will also reject you from being my priest. Since you have forgotten the law of your God, I will also forget your children." And my definitions on tonight, the first word is the word lack. Lack means it's insufficient. It means that it's not enough. It means that there is a shortage. And we know that, you know, it's a whole lot of lack going on in the world, that it's just not enough. It's the absence of having more than enough. So I want us to think about the insufficient and shortage and the absence of. I like shortage, because we know what shortage means. It means that it's not enough. It means that it doesn't meet the need. And then the word abundance means quantity. It means plentiful. It means enough. So if we could just say on tonight, you know, the two definitions, the word lack, so we don't have to remember so much all at one time. We just want to say that when you're dealing with the word lack, you're dealing with not enough. And when you're dealing with the word abundance, that you're dealing with not just enough, you're dealing with more than enough, if I could say that. Because when it comes to the word abundance, abundance is not just what you need. It's more than what you need. So I really want to draw our attention tonight back to just verse 6. My people are destroyed. We talked about lack. And a lot of times, and, you know, we on Can We Be Real with Pastor Sharon. So a lot of times, especially in the church setting, we are struggling and we are going through the same thing and experiencing some of the same thing the people that are in, that's not in the church, or that doesn't profess to have faith, they're not walking or doing the things that you might be doing. And it just seemed like, well, they don't got enough, we don't got enough, I don't got enough, nobody seems to have enough. But when we understand on tonight, I hope this gives us more clarity and a better understanding

is a God, so he's not a God of lack. If you read all through Genesis, through Revelations, you will constantly see, you know, the Lord talk about abundance. The scripture says that I came that you might have life and life more abundant. So I'm not just making this up. I have scripture to back up. So he came that we might not just live and have life, but that we might have more than enough. And then the scripture also says that he wish above all things that we be in good health and prosper, even as our soul prosper. All of this is information for somebody tonight. And sometimes we can pray it, we can preach it, we can sing it, but when it actually comes time for it to manifest, it becomes a different story in the church. You know, we'll say, you know, I trust God, I believe God, but you know, when it's time to put, you know, what you know, your knowledge to, and allow it to manifest, sometimes we struggle, and the reason why we struggle is because the lack of faith. See, the lack of faith, and the reason why we deal with lack of faith is because we don't have enough information or we don't have enough of the Word of God. The Word of God is information that will take you from a state of lack and put you in a state of abundance. That's why it's very important that the Bible says that we study to show ourselves approved unto God, not unto people. Okay, because sometimes we try to prove and we want people to see. I'm talking about in the church. We know the scripture. You know, we read 8, 9, 10 chapters, you know, and you have no clue what you read. You're not walking by nothing that you study, you know. So a lot of times, you know, I'm not impressed when people say, oh, I read the Bible 55,000 times. Oh, hi, I mean, I'm exaggerating. But, you know, they'll tell you, I read it 4, 5 times. Okay, well, if you've read, just because you've read something does not mean you have information, you know. And this is what I always say. Sometimes we want to do quantity in reading, but we don't understand. You could take one scripture, and this is what I say. You know, you could take, the Lord is my shepherd, I shall not want. You could take that scripture, Psalms 23, verse 1, that information. You can take that information and you can meditate and you can study. You can break it down. You can saute it on Monday. You can boil it on Tuesday. You can fry it on Wednesday. Bake it. Whatever you want to do. And you can repeatedly do it for the whole month. And do not, you guys, know that you will have an abundance of information just with that one verse and allowing it to become a part of you and study it. Make sure you know every definition. Make sure you understand the breakdown. Look at the different translations. You will have more knowledge and more knowing than somebody that then read the whole book of Psalms 23. So sometimes it's not really how much you're eating. It's about, are you processing what you're eating? A lot of times people eat, you know, especially people eat real, real fast. They don't get that food enough time to digest. But when you sit down and you take your time and you allow it to process itself and digest, it becomes like, you know what, that food stuck to me. So this is, the Word of God is literally food for our souls. And, you know, I always give natural illustration to help us understand the spiritual principle. So we know the difference. See, I'm giving us information tonight. We know that there is a difference between fast food and soul food. Fast food, you know, is what we get from the restaurant, you know, and you know what they say, it don't stick to you. It do what it do. It process in, process out. But if you get you a home-cooked meal, some soul food, something somebody has took their time, they made it from scratch, you could tell because it stick to you. That's how the Word of God is. Doing what the world is doing, that is fast food, is not going to keep you long like you want to be kept. But if you get you some soul food and you get you some information, you get you the Word of God, you will find yourself literally out of a state of lack into a state of abundance. So I want us to remember tonight, the scripture says, he said, because his people are destroyed for the lack of knowledge, because you have rejected knowledge, I will also reject thee. But listen to this. Not only will he reject thee, he said, thou shalt be no priest to me, seeing that thou hast forgotten the law of thy God. And because you have forgotten the law, listen to what he said. I'm going to forget you, and I'm going to forget your kids. Now, I don't know about y'all, but I don't need God to forget about me. And Lord knows, with some of us, even

in the church setting where so many children are going through so much. You don't need God to forget about your kids on tonight. I don't know about anybody else, but you don't need God to forget about your children. You need God to know and remember that he needs to remember your children on tonight because of, you know, what the children go through and what. So you have to believe that God will have you in a state of abundance where he will, you know, and you get that, you get to the state of abundance by learning to not have lack of knowledge. We have to know that God is able to do, listen to this, God is able, the scripture says that God is able to do exceedingly above, there go the word again, abundantly above all that we ask or think. Every word you hear, exceedingly, abundantly, above, none of that to me sounds like lack. None of that to me, no, now one of those words sounds like it's not enough. Every last word you hear in that scripture when it says that God is able, and able means he's in position, that he can do, he can give, he can exceed your expectation. He can do above what you're believing, and then he can give you abundantly above all that you ask or think. Knowledge, see, you have to understand that knowledge tonight is in your thinking process. See, some of us, we don't be thinking like we need to be. I'm talking about in the church. We don't think the thoughts that we need to be thinking, and we think of lack. And if we could just be real tonight, we're used to lack. We're used to not having enough. We're used to not, you know, being able to make the ends meet. We're used to, you know, not having enough. Not having enough of this. I don't have enough mentally. I don't have enough emotionally. I don't have enough physically. I don't have enough spiritually. I just ain't got enough. I ain't never, I mean, can we just be real tonight? Some of us just thought, and I'm talking about in the church. I understand in the world, but when the Bible says if any man be in Christ, he's a new creature. All things are passed away, and behold, all things have become new. So if you were living a life of lack in your old life, you should be experiencing some abundance in your new life. But because we deal with the fact we don't have enough information, and then we try, and then we allow people to change our information system. When some of us know God is real, know God is able, we've seen God move, we've seen God open up doors, we've seen God close doors, we've seen miracles, we've seen, and then let somebody come and change your information system. Like you don't, and try to make you feel like maybe God then forgot about you, maybe, you know, he skipped over me, but it could be because you've allowed somebody to mess with your information system, if it's all right for me to say that tonight. You cannot allow your past, people, situations, circumstance to mess with your knowledge system, where you get your information, and the Bible says, whatsoever a man thinketh, so is he. See, thinking has a lot to do with information, because in order for you to think about something, somebody then said something. Come on tonight. In order for you to think about something, somebody got to say something. So when somebody says something, now you're sitting there thinking about, did they just say that? Did you hear them? You know, and then you begin to process what was said. Like, I can't believe they just said that. Oh, I can't believe they just did that. And you go through all these thinking, and then you start talking, and then you start operating what you've been thinking and what you've been talking about. Now you start moving. But when we understand that God is a God of abundance, he will, I'm talking about live and living color right now. And right dead smack, well, we at the end now, but at the beginning, before we got into atmosphere of abundance, you know, before we even got to August, you know, before we got to the middle of August, now we at the end of August, and God has opened up so many doors. Oh, my God, he said, I'll open up the, I'm talking about abundance tonight, and we wonder why we don't have enough. You need to get you some information. You need to get in your word, you need to study, and you need to pray, and you need to ask God, where am I lacking? Where is the lack? And some of us, we are, our minds are not on the wrong thing, on the right thing. We have a

our mindsets are not right. We don't think the right thoughts, and then we be talking victory, but we be thinking defeated. You can't, see, defeat, with defeat comes lack. All right. See, when you're thinking defeated, that's a mindset of lack. But when you're thinking victorious, it's like that's some abundance right there. Like, I got the victory. You got to be, when I talked about invade your atmosphere, when I was talking about Joshua, and God told them, you know, that the walls of Jericho, see, you can't believe what you see. You have to believe what you hear. See, what you hear will have you in a state of abundance. What you see, come on tonight, y'all, will have you in a state of lack, because if you look at what it looked like, oh my God, it's just like, this ain't working. The more I got to fix it, the more I try to do. Could it be that you need some information, that you need to, your lack of information is you are in the way. I need to get out the way. And when you get out the way, God can move and do the things that he need to do. A lot of us are walking and living and experiencing lack because we in the way. And the information will tell you, let me get out of God's way. This is why I'm in a state of lack. Let me stop trying to figure this thing out. When God said the just shall live by faith, and we walk by faith and not by sight, you can't continue to look at what it looked like from a natural perspective and think that you're going to walk in abundance. You got to look at it from a different perspective. I want to say this on tonight. If he said, if we have the faith the size of a mustard seed, we can speak to the mountain. Now, come on. Now, let's be talk real tonight. There is no way in the natural world system and the laws of gravity that ain't none of us going to move no mountain. In cities where, in states where mountains, they're humongous. Like, and you're talking about, he uses the analogy, I'm giving somebody information on tonight, because see, it looks unmovable. It looks like I can't do this. It's not going to work. But when you hear God and change your mindset about what you've been experiencing and what you've been going through, you find yourself up out of that state of lack. Like, you know what? My mind, because see, abundance is not going to manifest on the outside until some abundance manifests in your, on the inside, which means you need some abundance up in your mindset. See, you got to think big. Some of us, we talk big and we tell everybody we want big, but our mindset thinks so small. We small thinkers. If, you know, I guarantee you, if you get one situation and you do right by God and you say, God, I'm giving it to you, I promise you, God will do something in your life will never be the same. You'll have a testimony that will literally blow your mind. It'll blow everybody else's mind around you. Everybody that look at you be like, oh, that's got to be a God thing. Because they know that you couldn't accomplish that. You, yourself, and I. Help me tonight. I couldn't do that. God will literally show you that just let me be me. Let me do me. And some of us, we lacking in that area, because sometimes the situation make us think that God can't handle it, because we can't handle it. But when you understand that God can do anything, but I got to get back to this mountain. I got to get back to this mountain. Because see, somebody, it looked like it won't move. It's not moving. Why did he use mountain? He could have said, if you got the faith the size of a rock, if you got the faith, the way he could have said, if you got the faith the size, he said a mustard seed, but he could have said, if you got the faith the size of a mustard seed, you can speak to the rock, you can speak to the brick, you can speak to, why did he use something so enormous as a whole mountain? See, we got to look at what God, how he be talking. He be using things that in the natural just don't, ain't, can't, won't, will not work. You're not going to move a mountain. I don't care how much you pray. I don't care how much you call angels down from heaven. I don't care how much tongues you're speaking in. You're not going to move a natural mountain. It's not going to happen. But, see, this is where lack of information messes us up, because we know in the natural you can't move that. But, see, we ain't even got the supernatural successful September. Y'all don't listen. They say don't start none, it won't be none. You got to understand that you need some of God's super on your natural. That if you get in the

realm, and you look at that mountain again by faith, you'll see it move. Like, oh my God, did y'all see that mountain? When they're looking at you like, that mountain ain't move, but you will see it move in faith. Faith come by hearing, and hearing by the word of God. And how can you hear without a preacher? Let me tell y'all something tonight. Don't you let 1, 2, 3, 4, 5, I don't care if it's 10 preachers. Don't you let, if 10 preachers made you look, think God was something. Don't you let no preacher make you miss the faith of God. Because just because it might not be 1 or 10, and I named all 10 because some, then they messed up about it. You know, the preachers are supposed to be the example. We all, can we be real? And y'all, some people should know how Pastor Williams do it. Preachers, if I had let the preacher, see, a preacher almost made me miss, I would have missed God. Don't you let no preacher, and don't you, I'm going to call them church folk, because if they were saints, it'd be different. Don't you let no preacher, and don't you let no church folk make you feel like you can get the faith that you need without hearing from a preacher, because the Bible says that faith come by hearing, and hearing by the word of God. And how could you hear without a preacher, and how could they preach except they be sick? Because how beautiful are the feet of them that preach glad tidings unto the meek. You cannot receive faith without a preacher saying something to you. There is a sick preacher with a sick word. See, all preachers ain't sick. So I don't want to just hear from any preacher. I want God to send the preacher from my life and the preacher just from my life, because if God sent them to me or sent me to them, that means they have a sent word. And if they got a sent word, y'all help me tonight, that means they're going to say something that will increase my faith according to the word of God. Because it said faith come by hearing, and hearing by the word of God. And we wonder why we fall back. Because people believe, and I'm getting ready to start something tonight. But guess what? I don't write checks I can't cash. I'm about to start something. I got to get ready to close out. But I'm getting ready to start something tonight. But people will say, oh, you don't got to do this. And you people doing too much at church. And you know you ain't got to go this. And you ain't got to go that. You know what? You're dealing with lack of information. You need to get you some knowledge. You need to open your Bible, and you need to read the word of God, where it says, fail not to assemble yourself together with the saints, okay, that God called the church house. Now, listen, I know they be doing all kind of crazy stuff. We don't, can we be real? Can we just tell the truth? I know some of these churches got a lot going on in them, but guess what? If that one's not for you, seek God. Seek and you shall find. Knock and the door shall be open. Ask and you shall receive. Talk to the Lord. God, I need you in my life. I need you to lead and guide me where I need to be, where I need to go eat, because you can't eat everybody's food. That's why some of us sick in the spirit, because we be eating off everybody's plate because they got a little hook, a hook. Y'all know how, come on now. They got, they hooking and hocking is what I call it. You know, and then we get, you know, we in a generation where, you know, if they over there and I have nothing, let me make this clear. Pastor Williams says, I believe in the prophetic. I believe God used people to speak, but don't get so caught up in the prophetic where there's no substance there, where there is no integrity there, where there's no character there. But, you know, all they preach, all they, you know, did you get some information tonight? Hallelujah. Did you get some information? And I don't know about you, but God gave somebody some information tonight. Well, I hope and pray that whatever lack state you were in, mentally, emotionally, physically, or spiritually, that you'll get in your word and you'll get some abundance in the name of Jesus. That you would allow God and say, I'm tired of lack. I'm tired of not having enough. I'm tired of robbing Peter to pay Paul. I'm tired of, I ain't got nobody to rob, pay nobody, because I just don't have enough. I don't have enough mentally. I don't have enough emotionally. I don't have enough physically. I don't have enough spiritually. I don't have enough financially. I just don't have enough. You got to be sick and tired of being sick and tired and say, you know what? I'm getting ready to change my address. From the address of lack to the address of abundance, knowing that God is an abundance God. And I don't know about y'all, but God will show you that he's mighty and strong. So I hope and pray that somebody was encouraged on tonight, that somebody's spirit was uplifted, that God brought somebody out of lack into abundance. And know tonight that lack of

0: knowledge is stopping your abundance. So information can get you some abundance. As we pray, Father, in the name of Jesus, we thank you on tonight. God, we thank you for your mercy. We thank you for your grace. We thank you for your kindness and your tender mercy towards us. We hope and pray tonight that somebody was uplifted, God, that your word did what you designed for it to do, oh God. Even in the midst of people going through all over the world, we know that you got the whole wide world in your hands and that you are God of abundance. And no matter what it looks like and what it sounds like and what it feels like and what it looks like, we look unto the hills from which cometh our help. Know that our help comes from you who made the heavens and the earth. God, encourage somebody tonight. Lift up somebody's spirit that they'll walk by faith and not by sight.
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0: He leads me beside still water. 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When you become a believer, your spirit is made right. But sometimes, the soul doesn't get the notice.
1: It has a hole in it.
0: Due to things that's happened in the past, hurt, abuse, molestation. But we want to speak to you today and tell you that God wants to heal the hole in your soul. Some people's actions are not because their spirit is wrong, but it's because the past has left a hole in their soul. May this wisdom help you get over your past and remind you that God wants to heal the hole in your soul. I have my sister Leandra here. She's going to help me share this wisdom.

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So I'm speaking for all of you listening, starting here.

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Scream at him. Tell him you don't know where he brought me from. 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

0: He leads me beside still water. 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And sometimes, the soul doesn't get the notice.
1: It has a hole in it.
0: Due to things that's happened in the past, hurt, abuse, molestation. But we want to speak to you today and tell you that God wants to heal the hole in your soul. Some people's actions are not because their spirit is wrong, but it's because the past has left a hole in their soul. May this wisdom help you get over your past and remind you that God wants to heal the hole in your soul. I have my sister Andrea here. She's going to help me share this wisdom and tell

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So I'm speaking for all of you listening, starting here.

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1: In 1979, this young man left me, went away, sang it with another group. 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

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Open up your mouths right now. You're on holy ground. Come on, come on, come on. Press on in, press on in. I wish I had somebody that would help me press, press. Come on, let's go into the holies of holies. Come on, let's minister to him right now. God, we worship your name today. 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There is none like you. There's none like you. I wish I just had a few folks that would open up their mouths and just begin to bless you. 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Just begin to minister to our God. Come on, open up your mouths, everybody. Open up your mouths. Lift up those hands. Lift up those hands. Come on, begin to minister to him. Minister to him. Tell him, God, you're God. You're the only God. You're the only true God. You're altogether lovely. You're altogether wonderful. There is none like you, God. I blow kisses to you. I want to embrace you.

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Brother Hall.

God speaks to a people, when he speaks to a house, when he speaks through a prophet, when he speaks through apostolic voices, when he speaks through a minstrel in his songs, I believe he listens for a response.

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It's having to withdraw. 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

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And the only reason why the devil is hitting you like he's hitting you is because he has literally peeked into your future. And he

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1: In 1979, this young man left me, went away, sang it with other groups. But oh, won't God make a way for you? 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

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Oh, I can't do that. 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Just like I love all of you in his building tonight. Come here, Paul. Come here, Paul. Oh, Paul. Oh, Paul. This is the first time we've been saying together for years.

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But he'll be right by your side. And I simply can't forget something.

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0: Praise the Lord. This is Minister Mac Reynolds, and I just stopped by to say, if you are a bishop, pastor, evangelist, minister, or just a person with a word, I invite you to come to the airwaves of 1440 AM, and together we can inform people of the time. 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Call me at 313-207-9432. That's 313-207-9432. 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
1: 2 Corinthians chapter 2, verses 14 and 15. Now thanks be unto God, which always causes us to triumph in Christ, and maketh manifest the savor of his knowledge by us in every place. For we are unto God a sweet savor of Christ in them that are saved and in them that perish. Heavenly Father, I thank you for your great and holy salvation in my life. Your holy salvation will always yield the results of great victories in our lives because you leadeth us in triumph. Heavenly Father, we know that we are not free from tests, trials, disappointments, sickness, and sorrows in life. But because of your salvation, we have knowledge that we can depend on that will bring us victory, strength, and peace during the difficult times in our lives. For as we live or perish, your great and holy salvation has transformed us into a sweet aroma of Jesus Christ. 2 Corinthians chapter 5, verse 17. Therefore, if any man be in Christ, he is a new creature. Old things are passed away. Behold, all things are become new. St. Matthew chapter 8, verses 7, 8, and 13. And Jesus saith unto him, I will come and heal him. The centurion answered and said, Lord,

I am not worthy that thou shouldst come under my roof, but speak the word only, and my servant shall be healed. And Jesus said unto the centurion, Go thy way, and as thou hast believed, so be it done unto thee. And his servant was healed in the selfsame hour. Lord Jesus, we cry out in prayer for healing for men, women, boys, and girls everywhere that are suffering and struggling with sickness, diseases, and injuries. We pray for those that have no one to pray for them. We agree in prayer with those that are praying for healing, deliverance, and a miracle from God. Lord Jesus, we speak your word this morning. And this is the confidence that we have in him, that if we ask anything according to his will, that he heareth us. And if we know that he hear us, whatsoever we ask, we know that we have the petitions that we desire of him. And Lord Jesus, we desire that you heal and deliver people from all types, forms, and kinds of cancer. Lord Jesus, heal and deliver people from AIDS, muscle diseases, tumors, blood diseases, heart conditions. 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St. Mark chapter 10, verses 13, 14, and 16. And they brought young children to him, that he should touch them. And his disciples rebuked those that brought them. But when Jesus saw it, he was much displeased, and said unto them, Suffer the little children to come unto me, and forbid them not, for of such is the kingdom of God. And he took them up in his arms, put his hands upon them, and blessed them. Lord Jesus, we pray for children in our families, communities, cities, states, and nationwide and worldwide. Lord Jesus, just as you took up children in your loving arms, laid your gentle hands upon them and blessed them. Lord Jesus, continue to do the same for our children, grandchildren, and children worldwide. Raise up God-fearing parents everywhere that will begin to seek you and your righteousness. Give them a mind to bring their children to the house of God, that they may be taught and learn all about your great and holy salvation. Lord Jesus, keep your hands on children. Let your angels surround them at all times. Protect them from all types, forms, and kinds of hurt, harm, and danger, evil, wickedness, and abuse, and sickness and disease. Lord Jesus, destroy every plan that the enemy has for our children's lives and replace them with your holy plan. Ephesians chapter 5, verses 25, 28, and 29. Husbands, love your wives, even as Christ also loved the church and gave himself for it. So ought men to love their wives as their own bodies. He that loveth his wife loveth himself. For no man ever yet hated his own flesh, but no

nourished and cherished it, even as the Lord, the church. Lord Jesus, we pray that you will bless marriages everywhere today. Marriage is your holy institution, and you perform the first wedding ceremony in the Garden of Eden. Lord Jesus, teach husbands and wives to make you the head of their marriage. Teach husbands and wives how to love, respect, be kind, considerate, and care for each other. Teach them to be faithful to each other in every area of their lives and at all times. Teach them how to work together that they may be one. Lord Jesus, heal and restore broken marriages for your honor and for your glory. 2 Corinthians chapter 1, verses 3 and 4. Blessed be God, even the Father of our Lord Jesus Christ, the Father of mercies and the God of all comfort, who comforted us in all our tribulation, that we may be able to comfort them which are in any trouble, by the comfort wherewith we ourselves are comforted of God. Lord Jesus, we pray for all of the families in our nation that lost their loved ones in mass shootings in recent days, weeks, months, and years. Your word tells us that you are the Father of mercy and the God of all comfort. Pour out your divine mercy, comfort, strength, compassion, and peace upon every family member. Heal them everywhere they hurt. Give miracles of healing to those that are still hospitalized. Continue to hold families and communities together. Draw these families closer to you and reveal yourself to them. Romans chapter 5 and verse 8. But God commendeth his love toward us, in that while we were yet sinners, Christ died for us. Lord Jesus, we pray for unsaved and backslidden souls in our families, communities, cities, our nation, and worldwide. And Heavenly Father, we ask that you open up spiritual vision, that souls may be able to see you moving and working in their lives. Open up their spiritual hearing, that they may be able to hear you drawing them, calling them, and wooing them into the kingdom of God. And oh God, let their hearts be tender and receptive. Break up the stony heart. Oh God, destroy all types and forms and kinds of yokes and bondages and strongholds. Deliver them, Lord, by your power divine. Deliver them that they may be able to repent of their sins, be baptized in your wonderful name, Jesus, and be filled up with the power of the Holy Spirit. Ignite and illuminate their hearts for you, Lord, in the name of Jesus. Ephesians chapter 5, verses 1 and 2. Be ye therefore followers of God as dear children, and walk in love, and hath given himself for us an offering and a sacrifice to God for a sweet-smelling savor. Lord Jesus, we pray for the body of Christ in our nation and worldwide. Lord Jesus, help us to follow you as dear children, as you have commanded us to do so. Help us to have love one to another and walk in it, so that the world will see you are truly living on the inside of us and be drawn unto you. Protect your people worldwide. Keep them under your precious blood from day to day, week to week, month to month, and year to year. Psalm 75 and verse 1. But God is the judge. He putteth down one and setteth up another. Lord Jesus, we pray for President Trump and Vice President Pence. We pray for the executive, legislative, and judicial branches of our government. We pray for the Supreme Court. We pray for the Pentagon. We pray for the United Nations. We pray for the leaders of our military. We pray for the police departments. Heavenly Father, even now, begin to take over the minds of men and women. Reveal yourself to them. Oh God, give them a mind to pray, Lord, and seek your face for godly counsel and godly wisdom, Lord. Oh God, to govern in their capacities in the name of Jesus, that they may raise up righteousness in our nation. For we know that righteousness exalts

0: thoughts a nation, and sinners a reproach to any people. Oh God, in the name of Jesus, raise up righteous voices that will say yes to your will and yes to your way, Lord, in the name of Jesus. And Heavenly Father, we have prayed and laid our petitions at your feet. And you said in your word to be careful for nothing, but in everything by prayer and supplication and with thanksgiving, to let your request be made known unto God. And we have let our request be made known unto you. And we thank you in advance for healing the sick, Lord, and raising them up. We thank you for miracles of salvation for our children. We thank you for miracles of healing and restoration in marriages, and miracles, Lord, for those that are suffering, and miracles in our government. And we give you the honor, the praise, and the glory. In Jesus' name, amen, amen, and amen.
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1: Wellspring of joy from the little land of Canaan in Darmstadt, Germany. Our world today is stamped with hatred and self-interest. There's very little of what you would call true brotherly love anymore. And yet this love is one of the most precious things there is. When all our relationships with those around us are determined by love, then peace and joy reign. And isn't this what we all long for? Today's program by Basilea Schlink called Make Love Your Aim will show us how we can learn to truly love one another.
2: In John chapter 13, verse 34, our Lord Jesus says, "A new commandment I give to you, that you love one another, even as I have loved you."

From many passages of Scripture, we can see that love towards God and love for our neighbor are closely related. For example, we can think of Jesus' reply when a scribe asked him, "Which commandment is the first of all?"

0: Jesus answered him, You shall love the Lord your God with all your heart, and with all your soul, and with all your mind, and with all your strength. And the second is this, You shall love your neighbor as yourself. It's a fact. We can't really love our neighbor unless we love God. And we can't really love God if we don't love our neighbor. Furthermore, we should take note of Jesus' prophecy for the last times. Jesus describes it as a time of great apostasy and backsliding. In these last times, people will turn away from God and no longer love him. Brotherly love will also be on the wane, for as the Bible says in Matthew 24, men's love will grow cold. This is not a theory, but a reality which we know from experience. Jesus tells us that when we pray, and by that he means whenever we turn to God, we should forgive. In other words, the moment we harbor a grudge against someone at home or at work and let bitterness and unforgiveness dwell in our hearts, we erect a barrier between God and ourselves. Usually, we don't notice this immediately. We continue to pray. Yes, we serve the Lord in a Christian work or attend church faithfully. But sooner or later we realize that we have no true relationship of love to Jesus. We don't have the joy of the Lord in our lives. We can't overcome the sinful bondages and inclinations of our old nature. Our lives are not a glowing testimony to Jesus' mighty redemption. Yet every single one of these conditions can be traced back to a broken relationship with our neighbor. And a strained relationship with our neighbor shows that our relationship with Jesus isn't right. Thus the Apostle John couldn't speak more emphatically to his churches. He wrote that whoever can't love his brother can't love God either. And love is a determining factor in every person's life. In eternity, love will be the yardstick by which we'll be judged. And on earth, it's love that gives life its glory. It brings peace and joy to our hearts. So we can understand why the Apostle Paul writes a real canticle of love in the 13th chapter of 1 Corinthians. In the previous chapter, he urges the church at Corinth to strive after the various gifts of the Spirit. But he goes on to say that all these gifts are nothing in comparison to the gift of love.
1: If I speak in the tongues of men and of angels, but have not love, I am a noisy gong or a clanging cymbal. And if I have prophetic powers and understand all mysteries and all knowledge, and if I have all faith so as to remove mountains, but have not love, I am nothing. If I give away all I have, and if I deliver my body to be burned, but have not love, I gain nothing. 1 Corinthians 13, verses 1 through 3. Mother Basilea once shared with us a testimony about this passage in Corinthians. She said, I remember what a great impact these words had on me once. If I have all faith, so as to remove mountains, but have not love, I am nothing. It was during a time when my faith was being put to the test when we were trying to acquire our land of Canaan. Our sisterhood was growing, and we needed more land for our expanding ministries. In faith, we set out to acquire the adjoining acres to form our little land of Canaan. But this venture in faith cost me a great deal. It was like standing on the edge of a precipice as we struggled through in faith to claim the promises of God. Along this difficult path with so many impossibilities, many tears were shed. God alone knows how great the suffering was. But now, in this passage from Corinthians, the Apostle Paul was saying that even when you have proven your faith, it is nothing in comparison to love. One day above, God will ask us about our love. And yet faith is a gift of God's grace. I asked myself what Paul meant by this love that he valued so highly. He goes on to say, If I give away all I have, but have not love, I gain nothing. Haven't we always considered faith to be the determining factor in a Christian's life? But did we realize that faith

must lead to action if it is to be a living faith. Can't we just visualize the Lord Jesus now standing at the temple, watching the people bringing their offerings? With him, we see the poor widow bringing her mite, the last of her money. Yet, didn't Jesus praise this woman highly? Yes, that's true. It's also true that the Lord Jesus praised the faith of a centurion who believed that his servant would be healed if Jesus only said a word. Yes, time and again, Jesus calls us to have faith, saying, "Oh, if only you would believe." Nevertheless, I can give away all my money and possessions, proving that I have a tremendous faith, and even give my body to be burned. And just think what that would involve. And still, all these are nothing in comparison to the true love mentioned in 1 Corinthians. What then does God mean by true love? As I pondered over this question, it was as if the Lord Jesus were suddenly before me. His life and suffering are a portrait of this amazing love, as described in 1 Corinthians. As I thought about his life and suffering, I realized what is meant by true love. Jesus became poor for our sake, very poor. He let himself be dependent on Judas Iscariot, who had care of the disciples' money. And all his life, Jesus gave his body to be a living sacrifice. During the years of his public ministry, he made long, strenuous journeys by foot. Wherever he went, people pressed him on all sides, seeking healing, which often left him exhausted with no time to eat. Jesus was a living sacrifice right up to the time of his passion, when he offered his complete sacrifice by his death on Calvary. And yet, what is the secret of the love of Christ, the true love that overwhelms us ever anew? His love proved itself in suffering. After his disciples had abandoned him disgracefully and Peter had denied him, Jesus turned to Peter and gazed upon him with infinite love. His look penetrated Peter, moving him to deep repentance. When Jesus was falsely accused and dragged before five tribunals, and later when he was crowned with thorns, Jesus could look upon his tormentors with love. His face radiated only love. From his heart came only feelings, thoughts, words, and deeds of the deepest love. Before such love, we can only fall down in worship and adoration.

This unique love of Christ manifested itself above all in Jesus' suffering. Even when he was dying in agony, Jesus thought of his mother and the disciple John to make sure they were provided for. The deep guilt of his tormentors and torturers he answered with the prayer, "Father, forgive them. They know not what they do." Can we now sense a bit of what this true love is like? This love to which nothing else can begin to be compared? It's a love which thrives on sacrifice,

0: love is self-forgetting and esteems others more highly than itself. God is looking for this love in us. True love is the love of self-surrender, of sacrifice, and thus it's very precious. That's why the love of Christ is so powerful. If we desire this love, it will also have great power in our lives. The love of Christ keeps no score of wrongs. Do we? If people have hurt or wronged us, don't we tend to feel resentful and even express our bitterness aloud? But the love of Christ has no room for bitterness. What about us? Who of us could say he never nursed a grievance in his heart? True love bears all things. Are we really able to bear the people at home or at work who make life hard for us? Have we sometimes thought, if I could only be free of that person for once, if only he'd go away on vacation, I simply can't stand him any longer. He's such a difficult character. Once more Jesus stands before us when we think of the words, love endures all things. Endurance is a sign of genuine love. Are we able to endure the upsets and unpleasant reactions of others that pierce and wound us like flying arrows? Have we ever realized that the other person is merely an instrument of God? These arrows that pierce us are in fact sent deliberately by God. They come from His hand. A man of God, Bernier de Louvigny, once said, "If we don't have a difficult person to live with, then we ought to pay $1,000 to bring him from the other end of the world. As the instrument of God, he can do us the service of helping to mold us into the image of true love."
1: True love doesn't come just by thinking about it. We only learn to love when the hard places in our hearts become riddled with holes. These hard places, which are found in every human heart, usually come from bitterness, rebellion, hypersensitivity, and self-righteousness, and they need to be dealt with thoroughly. We can only be grateful when God doesn't spare us. In His great love, God has devised a plan for putting us together with people at home or at work who will be the arrows that will pierce our hard hearts. In a marriage, it only takes one partner to be domineering, self-centered, or extremely self-righteous. Then there will always be tensions and disharmony. Or perhaps it's our children who willfully go their own ways in spite of our well-meant suggestions. It could be a neighbor who always suspects us of bad intentions and makes no attempt to disguise his mistrust. It might even be people who deliberately slander us, speak ill of us, or write bad things about us. Almost everyone has someone who, so to speak, shoots arrows at him to help break the hard parts of his heart. But how the Lord Jesus must rejoice when he finds someone who is willing to have the hard places in his heart be riddled with holes. Oh, if only we had the honesty to admit, I need people who make life hard for me. I know how unmerciful, resentful, suspicious, and hostile I feel towards such people. Yes, in God's sight, my inability to love, the hard places in my heart, are far worse than the failings of this other person's character and his unkindness. So it's good that God really takes me in hand and uses the other person to break me. I need this treatment and give myself to it so that the hard places in my heart can be riddled with holes. For then there will be room for Jesus to pour in His true love. I want this love, and I must have it at any cost. Lord, grant me this love that I lack.

Right now, Jesus is asking us, do you want to commit yourself to this pathway? Only along this path will you receive my divine love. Here it's a matter of the will. We have to want to. And when we have this longing in our hearts to deliberately open ourselves to the wounds and blows of others, the arrows they shoot at us, then we have to ask ourselves, how can I now become free of the bitterness and resentment that arises in my heart against the other person? How can I become free from my inability to forgive so that I can attain true love? The first step is to face the facts. It's the powers of darkness that encourage and stir up the bitterness, the anger, the quarrelsomeness, and the hatred in a person's heart. By letting such thoughts and feelings dwell in our hearts, we drive Jesus away, and hell rejoices in triumph. Our spiritual life withers away, and we have no more power to overcome. There's no joy in the Lord, no love for him. If we enter eternity with a heart full of bitterness and unforgiveness, Satan, the accuser, and his evil spirits will have a right over us. Remember Jesus' parable about the unmerciful servant. This man had been forgiven a very large debt, but then he went out to a fellow servant, took him by the collar, and threatened him with slavery unless he repaid the sum he owed, a trivial amount in comparison to his own debt. When the king heard of the incident, he was filled with holy wrath, and he ordered the unmerciful servant to be bound and flung into the outer darkness. We're deceiving ourselves greatly if we think we'll automatically go to heaven, to Jesus' kingdom of peace and glory, even though we continue to bear grudges in our hearts and refuse to forgive others. Everything depends on our becoming free from these bondages to sin. Through his bitter suffering, Jesus has redeemed us from the chains of sin which bind us to Satan. Jesus wants to transform us into the image of his love.

How can we make this testimony our own? Well, I would like to tell you how the Lord showed me how to reach this goal. The way is mapped out by Holy Scripture, and it really does bring release from bitterness.

0: bitterness and unforgiveness. But first of all, we have to seek the quiet of the Lord's presence and ask, am I nursing a grievance against somebody else? Satan does everything to keep the truth from us and to hold us in the bonds of blindness and self-deception. Perhaps he whispers to us, that's the only way to react. When you've been treated unjustly, then it's only fear that you respond accordingly. But let's not deceive ourselves. Everything depends on our being able to stand on the day when we are brought before the judgment seat of God, when he will ask us about our love. Then our eternal destiny will be decided according to our deeds. For as we read in 2 Corinthians 5, verse 10, each one may receive good or evil, according to what he has done in the body. Mother Basilea once shared with us how this warning became real in her life. She writes, so often I have experienced for myself and in the life of our sisterhood that repentance over our own sins is the only way to victory over bitterness and resentment. There was a neighbor who made unfair demands upon us, bringing us into a very awkward situation. At that time, I sensed that something like despair or indignation about this injustice was about to surge up in me. However, the Lord showed me immediately that when I allowed these feelings to occupy my heart, then God couldn't be for us. So I prayed fervently for repentance over my lack of love for this person. And then I experienced that there is no prayer God likes to answer so quickly as the prayer for repentance and for love towards those who make life hard for us. When I went over to our neighbor to hear about his wishes in greater detail, he was so transformed that he didn't even mention the unfair demands he had made. A little while later, he even sent us a plant.
1: But to attain brotherly love means fighting an intensive battle of faith against sin. All day long we must praise the blood of the Lamb over our hard-heartedness. The struggle may last some months or years before we can see any results, but we can be sure of one thing. The more we pray for the Spirit of truth to bring us to repentance, and the more we allow others to wound us with their arrows, the more quickly room will be made in our hearts for the love of Christ. Before we close, there's one point I'd like to stress. Do we want to be happy ourselves? Do we wish to make other people happy? Then there's only one way, the way of selfless love. Moreover, do we want to bring joy to the Lord in a world where bitterness, self-interest, and hatred are increasingly gaining more and more control? How he would rejoice to find in us a living testimony to his love, the love that bears and endures all things, that seeks no revenge but repays evil with goodness. Right now, Jesus wants to pour his love into us. Let us respond by opening wide the door of our hearts and praying together. Lord Jesus, don't tolerate anything in me that goes against your love. Help me to hate my unlovingness and grant me a repentant heart, which will lead to new life. Grant me eyes to see when I've passed by others and have hurt them. Give me your light and show me where I've let others wait in vain for a loving glance, word, or deed. Because you've shed your blood to redeem me to love, you must see your redemption manifest in my life. I will not give up until this change comes to pass in me, that your love, true love, comes to life in me and flows forth from me. To the glory of your name, you will accomplish this and lead me to eternal salvation in your kingdom. Amen.

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It ain't over. Feels like you cried your last tear. Not over. Not over. Not over. Not over. God has the final say. God has the final say. God has the final say. That said you wouldn't make it, but God has the final say. That said you won't be nothing, but God has the final say.

You know, the Bible says in Psalm 27 and 13, David said, I had fainted lest I had believed to see the goodness of God in the land of the living. And what we come to understand and know that even when it doesn't look good, it works for the good. To all those that are called according to his purpose, help me say,

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Welcome back to the family.

Praise the Lord, audience. 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

Johnson, if you mention Pastor David Johnson, you'll get a free gift, either an elegant pair of socks or a elegant tie. Elegant pair of socks or a elegant tie. Amen. We thank God for our sponsor, Canon's Clothes. Once again, we're in the summer quarter. Today's lesson is entitled, God Renews His Covenant. God Renews His Covenant. Taken from Exodus chapter 34, verses 1 through 14. Exodus chapter 34, verses 1 through 14. The time is 1445 B.C. 1445 B.C. The place is Mount Sinai, the golden text. And the Lord passed by before him and proclaimed, the Lord God, merciful and gracious, long-suffering and abundant in goodness and truth. Abundant in goodness and truth. Hallelujah. Father, we come boldly to the throne of grace. Speak to us through revelation knowledge so that we may grow, change, and develop. Help us to apply your word to our lives. In Jesus' name, amen. While Moses was on Mount Sinai receiving the commandments of God, the Israelites were rebelling against God. Remember, they were running around in the nude. They were having orgies and all kind of crazy things were happening. Even though they had heard God's voice speaking the Ten Commandments, they quickly broke his commandments by creating an idol to worship, the golden calf. Instead of destroying the entire nation, God revealed his character of perfect peace and justice, perfect mercy and perfect justice, by showing Moses his glory and making a covenant with his people. Today's aim, the facts, to know what happened when God revealed his name to Moses. Principle, to understand that God is both merciful and justice. Okay, he's both merciful and just. Application, to trust in God and obey his commandments. To trust in God and obey his commandments. Let's read Exodus 4, 1 through 4. Exodus 34, 1 through 4. And the Lord said unto Moses, hew thee two tables of stone like unto the first, and I will write upon these tables the words that were in the first tables which thou breakest. And be ready in the morning, and come up in the morning unto Mount Sinai, and present thyself there to me in the top of the mountain. And no man shall come up with thee, neither let any man be seen through all the mount, neither let the flocks nor herds feed before that mount. And he hewed two tables of stones like unto the first. And Moses rose up early in the morning and went up into Mount Sinai, as the Lord had commanded him, and took in his hand two tables of stones. After the golden calf incident, Moses angrily smashed the two tablets of the covenant God had just given him on Mount Sinai. The broken stones reflected the broken covenant after Moses' intercession. The Lord determined to repair his covenant. At the covenant renewal, the last command was even stricter. Aaron had been allowed to go partway up the mountain with Moses at the first ceremony, and the people had observed from the base of the mountain, but now no people or animals were even allowed to show their faces near the mountain. Okay, are you following me? Near the mountain. Let's read verse 4 again. And he hewed two tables of stone like unto the first, and Moses went up early in the morning and went up into Mount Sinai, as the Lord had commanded him, and took in his hand the two tables of stone. Excuse me. Moses obeyed God's instructions in every detail, just as God commanded Moses. His command, Moses cut two tablets of stone like the first ones and went up in the morning to Mount Sinai. The text includes a refrain often repeated throughout the Pentateuch, as the Lord had commanded him. As the Lord had commanded him. The single repeated phrase validates the summary statement about Moses in Hebrews chapter 3 and verse 2, that he was faithful in all the God's house. We know that Moses was imperfect, but he was also faithful to the Lord. In contrast to the faithless Israelites who quickly cast aside the words of God when they worshiped the golden calf, Moses carefully followed all God's instructions. Amen. Let's read verses 5, 6, and 7. And the Lord descended in the cloud and stood with him there and proclaimed the name of the Lord. And the Lord passed by before him and proclaimed, the Lord God, merciful and gracious, long-suffering and

abundant in goodness and truth, keeping mercy for thousands, forgiving iniquity and transgression and sin, and that will by no means clear the guilty, visiting the iniquity of the fathers upon the children and upon the children's children to the third and fourth generation. Amen. As Moses went up to the mountain, the Lord came down to meet him, signifying the distance between heaven and earth. Notice God came down to meet him between heaven and earth, that the covenant was connecting. The Lord appeared in a cloud as he did whenever he spoke with Moses in the tent of meeting. In Exodus 33:19, the Lord had promised to proclaim his name to Moses, which he hinted was associated with his grace and mercy. Now he fulfilled that promise. The text first states, the Lord proclaimed the name of Yahweh. That's God's covenant name. It then goes on to flesh out the content of that proclamation. The name or identity of Yahweh, God's covenant name, in the Old Testament, then is equivalent to the attributes described in these verses or those verses. This was God's condensed description of his full identity, making it one of the most significant passages in the Old Testament. Other Old Testament writings affirm that significance by the many quotations and allusions to the passage. At least three noteworthy considerations jump out when we read this list of God's characteristics. First, the emphasis is on God's mercy. His mercy is everlasting. God used different descriptions to refer to his nature. He is merciful. He is gracious. He is long-suffering. He is abundant in goodness and truth and forgiving. Amen. And forgiving. If we take this from the New Testament and look at it from the Greek, amen. He is gracious and merciful, super abundantly, plus some. You're not hearing what I'm saying. He is gracious and merciful, super abundantly, plus some. As I was telling you before, as we describe people in the earth who have material possessions as being filthy rich, God is filthy rich in grace and mercy. Bless his holy name. God's loving kindness. When we see loving kindness, automatically in your thinking, associate that with covenant. God's loving kindness or steadfast love frequently appears in the context of covenants, which has led some to translate it as covenant love or covenant faithfulness. Well, let me put it this way. His covenant love showed up through his son Jesus, amen, to bring in the new covenant, amen. Inauguration celebration was the Holy Ghost outpouring in Acts chapter 4. Second, the last characteristic does not seem to belong with the others, but is essential to the understanding of who he is. After the long list describing God's merciful nature, it may be surprising to read of God's commitment to judging the guilty. To many, such an idea is offensive. If God is love, why would he judge anyone? Yet, if we stop for a moment and think about what a world without judgment would look like, we would see the necessity of that characteristic of God. That brings us to the third point. Even though the description ends on a note of judgment, it does not present God's judgment as equal to his forgiveness. Amen. The judgment lasts for only 3 to 4 generations against those who hate the Lord. Exodus 20:5. God's covenantal love, however, lasts for thousands of generations for those who love him. Do you see that? Although we know from other passages that God judges and forgives people on an individual basis, independent of what their parents did, the reference to future generations tapped into a key aspect of God's covenant relationship with his people. The point in Exodus 34:7 is not that the next 4 generations of a wicked family will never receive mercy. No, it's not saying that. The point is the contrast between God's brief anger and his everlasting covenantal love. Amen. His anger lasts for a moment, but his love is everlasting. I hope you get that today. His anger lasts for a moment, but his love is everlasting. Hallelujah. Amen. That ought to make you happy. I said that ought to make you happy. I'm trying all I can to contain myself. Verses 8 and 9 of chapter 34. And Moses made haste and bowed his head toward the earth, watch this, and worshipped. So he made haste.

Amen, and bowed his head toward the earth and worshipped. You know, he made haste. And this is interesting because under the covenant of grace, we have a better mediator, better promises. Hallelujah. And sometime on Sunday morning, the congregation has to be pumped up. Okay, some people don't get excited until their favorite song plays. But he made haste and bowed his head toward the earth and worshipped. And he said, if now I have found grace in thy sight, O Lord, let my Lord, I pray thee, go among us. For it is a stiff-necked people, and pardon our iniquity and our sin, and take us for thine inheritance. Stiff-necked here, the equivalent in the New Testament in the Greek is sclerocardia, hard heart. Amen, a hard heart. Moses reverently bowed at God's revelation. His worship turned to another petition that the Lord would forgive Israel and send his presence with them. Although Moses had already made a similar request and the Lord had agreed, Moses now appealed to him based on the words God had just spoken. He asked to find favor or grace in God's eyes, using the same Hebrew word that described God as gracious in verse 6. He also asked the Lord to pardon Israel's sins, using two of the three terms for sin from verse 7. Based on God's grace, okay, it's a merit favor, based on God's grace and forgiveness, Moses wanted the Lord to take possession of Israel or take Israel as the Lord's inheritance. Amen. Now, we're going to deal with the jealousy of God. The jealousy of God. God has a right to be jealous. He tells us not to be jealous, but he has a right to be jealous because he takes care of us. Amen. He takes care of us. He covers us like a mother eagle does her eaglets. He provides for us. He takes care of us. So he has every right to be jealous. But now he doesn't want us jealous because he's God. And that right and that prerogative belongs to him. I hope you're hearing what I'm saying. Verses 10 through 14. And he said, behold, I make a covenant with all thy people. I will do marvels such as not been done in all the earth, nor in any nation, and all the people among which thou shalt see the work of the Lord, for this terrible thing that I will do with thee. Observe thou that which I command thee this day. Behold, I will drive out before thee the Amorites, the Canaanites, and the Hittite, the Perizzites, the Hivite, and the Jebusite. Take heed to thyself, lest thou make a covenant with the inhabitants of the land, whither thou goest, lest there be a snare in the midst of thee. But ye shall destroy their altars, break their images, and cut down their groves. For thou shalt worship no other god. For the Lord, whose name is Jealous, is a jealous God. Amen. And that jealous there was capitalized. God declared Moses' request by declaring that he was making a covenant before all the people of Israel. The heart of God's covenant with Israel was that he would be their God, that they would be his people, and that he would dwell among them. By renewing his commitment to that covenant, then the Lord was essentially granting Moses' request that he would take possession of Israel, his own people, and go in their midst. God then promised to drive out the Canaanites so that Israel could possess their land. That statement seems to reflect God's covenant with Abraham more than his covenant with Israel at Mount Sinai. God's covenant and the Old Testament are not disconnected from each other. God said that he would create marvels and wonders on behalf of Israel. Exodus 34:10, using the same word that described the plagues in Exodus 3:20, okay, the plagues on Egypt, he would not merely do these wonders, he would create them just as he had created the universe. He would be the one driving out the Canaanites, not the Israelites. Amen. They could not take any credit. That's another valuable lesson we can pull from this lesson. Don't take credit. God has done it in your life. Don't take any credit. Amen. Give God all the honor. Give God all the glory. God has done this. Verses 11 through 14, which we've read, God also set expectations for Israel's role in the conquest of the land. Watch this. They were to guard or observe certain commands. Although the first overt command comes in verse number 12, first thing they were to observe was the statement in verse 11 that God would

drive out the people before them. It was disobedience to that command that kept the first generation out of the promised land. Do you hear that? It was disobedience that kept them, that first generation, those that were 20 and above, out of the promised land. God also gave the Israelites specific instructions on how to avoid idolatry once they were in the land. This was especially relevant given their immediate fall into idolatry after the giving of the Ten Commandments. After the giving of the Ten Commandments, he gave the Ten Commandments and they fall into adultery. But we can't be too harsh on them because we have done the same thing. Many of us have fallen into idolatrous living. Amen. The Lord gave Israel one action to avoid and one action to pursue. They were to avoid making covenants with anyone else in the land. The one covenant was the Lord. Okay, he says, your covenant is with me and no one else. And any other covenant would inevitably compromise them and become a stumbling block to them. At the same time, they were to actively seek out the worshiping or to worship structures in the land and destroy them. So this is the picture. They move into the promised land. They see all these idols in the grove that had been constructed by the inhabitants of that land. Their instructions were destroy them. Destroy them. Amen. Get rid of them. Get rid of them. He gave them so that the land would forever be rid of wicked practices like child sacrifice, witchcraft, adultery, and incest. Now keep in mind that Manasseh, I think it's Second Chronicles chapter 22, I believe it is, he sacrificed his son. He burned his sons. Amen. He got himself involved in worship of the dead. Okay? He just went crazy. But then this is the key. He repented and God restored him. Amen. Last week I was talking about how some people only confine God's mercy to the New Testament. God's mercy is throughout the Old Testament because he's a merciful God. That's part of God's character. Once again, he gave them so that the land would forever be rid of wicked practices like child sacrifice, witchcraft, adultery, and incest, and so that Israel would remain his treasured possession. Man, keep in mind, he viewed Israel as his wife. Amen. And to depart from that covenant relationship, amen, violated the covenant. Amen. So Israel was involved from that example. They were involved in adulterous relationships. Ultimately, those reasons fall under one overarching reason, the Lord's jealousy. He knew that any influence from the Canaanites would lead Israel to worship other gods. Like a marriage contract, Israel's covenant with the Lord was exclusive. Amen. Worship of any other god constituted spiritual adultery. That is why God depicted himself as jealous, even declaring that his name, already defined Exodus 34:6-7, as gracious and forgiving, is jealous. God's jealousy should motivate faithfulness to him. He will fight for them, forgive them, and restore them. Hallelujah. Practical points. God gives second chances even though sinners die in his presence apart from his mercy. A true servant of God follows all his instructions precisely. A true servant of God follows all his instructions precisely. God says, go north. Okay, don't go south. Don't go east. Don't go west. You go north. To imitate God's character, we must prioritize compassion over judgment. To imitate God's character, we must prioritize compassion over judgment. Heard an old preacher say years ago, old Baptist preacher say years ago, one of his fellow preachers, fellow friends, amen, one of his fellow contemporaries had fallen into sexual sin, amen. And he was very, very hard on him. How could he have done that? He's a preacher. He's a pastor. He said, but then years down the road, he found himself falling into that same predicament.

come across a person or a saint who has fallen into sin, we're not to beat them up. Amen. We're to compassionately restore them. Amen. Let me say it again. We're to compassionately restore them. Because what did Paul say in Galatians? Considering thyself, lest thou also be tempted. Number four, our prayers should stem from worship and be rooted in God's promises. Our prayers should stem from worship and be rooted in God's promises. At number five, we have no power in ourselves to gain victory over spiritual enemies. God alone defeats them on our behalf. We have no power in ourselves to gain victory over spiritual enemies. God alone defeats them on our behalf. And number six, God expects his people to be fully committed to him, actively ridding themselves of anything that competes for our worship. Sometimes what can happen is we ourselves can get in the way, and we begin to make icons of ourselves. Amen. That's what's happening in society today. That's what this TikTok and this Facebook is about. Amen. We have half-naked men and women parading themselves on the social media. Amen. Look at me. Look at me. Look at me. All the attention is on me. No. If you're saved, you're sanctified, and you're filled with the Holy Spirit, all the attention is directed toward the Lord Jesus Christ. We usually associate jealousy with bad things, but jealousy can also have a good connotation. One biblical example came when God commanded Hosea to marry an unfaithful woman. Then Hosea had to buy her out of prostitution and make her his wife again. Hosea's marriage intentionally reflected God's relationship with Israel, who had spiritually sold themselves into prostitution through idolatry. Later in Hosea, we read that Israel had failed to break down the pagan worship places in the promised land and had built more. The Lord then promised exile and destruction for them. Nevertheless, the Lord would withhold his wrath and treat Israel with compassion. Nothing else can explain such obstinate refusal to give up rebellious people except the jealousy of the husband. Okay, in this case, it's God, who loves his bride and simply cannot let her go. Amen. Who loves his bride and cannot let her go. He gave his son under the new covenant. He gave his son. Amen. For God so loved the world that he gave his only begotten son, that whosoever believeth in him should not perish, but have everlasting life. He did not send his son into the world to condemn the world, but that the world through his son, what? Might be saved. Hallelujah. Bless the wonderful name. Bless the wonderful name of Jesus. This brings us to the end of our program. There may be someone out there who does not know Jesus Christ as their personal Savior. Bless his holy name. Repeat this prayer with me. Dear Lord Jesus, I believe that you're Lord and Savior. You died, buried, and rose on the third day. I confess my sins. Lord, come into my heart. I make you Lord and ruler and master of my life. Thank you, Lord, for saving me. We believe in that moment that you were born again. If you have any questions about what you've done, please feel free to call Pastor David Johnson at 313-646-8644. 313-646-8644. Amen. I rarely do this, but if this Sunday school hour over the years has been a blessing to you, we ask that you support us financially. Amen. We're on the GiveLify app. The GiveLify app under New Living Truth Ministries. New Living Truth Ministries. Amen. I'm not asking you to give any specific amount. Give what the Lord has put on your heart. Amen. Give what the Lord has put on your heart. Repeat after me. Jesus is Lord. Jesus is Lord. Jesus is Lord.

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yes, sir. Good morning to each and every one of you all out there in radio land. It's good to be back once again behind the mic. Hey, I'm excited about this day because this is the day that the Lord has made. I'm going to rejoice and be glad in it. And I'm going to give him the praise because he's worthy to be praised. Call a friend and tell them to tune in to the Hours of Gospel coming to you live in the studio of WMKM 1440 on your radio dial. Now, that's what's up. Let's go to the throne of grace. Petition God's throne. Kind Father, once again, I come to you, Lord, as humble as I know how. Lord, I say thank you for all that you have done for me. Thank you most of all, Lord, for this day, a new day I've never seen before. Thank you for your blessings that you have stored upon me. Thank you for being so good to me, Lord. You've been better to me than I've been to myself. I give you the praise. Thank you for watching over me as I slept last night. Thank you for waking me up early this morning to see a new day. Father God, I bless your holy name because you're worthy to be praised. Father God, continue to go with the sick and the shed in all over the land and country. Go with them and stand by. All the bereaved families going through a bereavement right now. Realize, Lord, you've been so good. You just can't not thank you enough. Father God, I ask you to forgive me from all of my sins. In Jesus' name.

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The Michigan general election is coming in November, and we have a candidate for you to consider. His name is Corey Hall. He is running in District 3 for the State Senate. Corey Hall has been endorsed by the Baptist Council of Pastors and Judge Mathis. He has been a staff member of Governor Whitmer in Lansing and has worked with other Michigan senators as well. District 3 covers Detroit, Highland Park, and Hamtramck. So let's remember Corey Hall for State Senator, District 3, a leader who served with integrity. Today, Detroit, today. Today is the Trumpalette's anniversary. They'll be celebrating the anniversary today at 4 o'clock p.m. at Detroit Unity Temple. And that's 17505 2nd Avenue right here in Detroit. Tickets are $25. Their special guest is Blessed Four, also featuring Men Who Will, Young Men for Christ, the Galatians Singers, Redeemed, Doc Coney, and Manifest, and the Wind Souls. We all will be over there this afternoon hanging out with you guys. They have food. They will also be having food and everything over there. So y'all come on out. Come early. Get you a good seat. And we're going to show some love to the Trumpalettes celebrating their anniversary, continue the legacy, keeping it alive. Amen. You heard that right here on The Hours of Gospel. It's a Father's Day concert sponsored by the Soulful Sounds of Heaven. That's Sunday, June the 21st at 4 o'clock at the Greater Mount Olive Baptist Church, 6618 Mile Road. Special guest, Tim Woodson and the Heirs of Harmony. And local groups are Walter Steen and Blessed, Doc Coney and Manifest, Gospel Tones, New Sons of Heaven. Tickets are $25 and $30 at the door. Matter of fact, it's their 50th anniversary, so we're looking forward to be with Brother Mike Smith as he celebrates his 50th year anniversary on next Sunday. So you heard that right here on the Hours of Gospel. So you guys, you know what time it is. It's time for me to rock your house and bless you out with some good high quartet music from the Hours of Gospel. Now, that's what I'm trying to tell you.

They will be right here in Detroit on today, celebrating. Continue the legacy of the Triple X, celebrating the anniversary. Yes, sir. Right now, you're listening to their special guest all the way from Tuscaloosa, Alabama. Bless.

0: got one for you.
1: The only $25.
0: Well, come on now.
1: Let's get together today and bless that wonderful name.

Yes, sir. That's what I'm trying to tell you. My mind is satisfied. Ever since I met King Jesus, my mind is satisfied. Good morning. Good morning, Detroit. And ready to go, man. That's what's up. Here's another one for you. Getting y'all gonna hear from

festival. I'm blessed. Celebrating and celebrating on this morning. Good morning, Nene. How you doing?

0: World Class. Detroit, Unity, Temple. 17505 Second. Now, people have been asking me, how do you get there? Just take 6 miles down to Second. If you're coming from the east side, you turn right on Second. If you're coming from the west side, turn left on Second. Come on down to Whitmore. You're going to see that big white church. Turn right there and park and come on in.
1: Yes, sir. Lord, do it for me. I know you can.

0: Yes, sir. Yes, sir. That's what's up. I tell you, we hope to a great start on this Sunday morning. And the guest is in the studio right now. Trumpalettes is in the house.
1: Yes, sir.
0: And I tell you, they excited about today. Matter of fact, everybody should be excited about their anniversary. We work so hard from January to December. And everybody get a day. And guess what? Today is
1: Trumpalettes Legacy. Continuing the legacy.
0: That's what's up. And I'm going to turn them loose. I want them to come and invite you all this afternoon over there at, what's that, Detroit Unity Temple.
1: Yes.
0: And so we're going to go over there. Y'all going to have some good food?
1: Oh, yeah. It's going to be some food there.
0: Some good food over there.
2: Yes, sir.
1: There's some good food, desserts, whatever you want. We have 7 vendors that's going to be in the house on this afternoon. So whatever you want, they got it for you.
0: And let's explain to everybody what you guys mean by continuing the legacy, keeping the legacy alive. That means what?
1: That means we are the second strand of the Trumpalettes.
0: All right.
1: This group started in 1955
0: mm-hmm.
1: by the one and only boss man, Lawrence Gowdy.
0: Amen.
1: And we are continuing this legacy because sometimes you have to reach out and pull some more people in as people go away, sometimes due to sickness, sometimes due to passings. But we want to keep this legacy going.
0: Amen. So you're just keeping it going. And the name of the Trumpalettes been around. Been around, what's that, about 71?
1: 71 years 71 today.
0: 71 years today. Amen. That's a mighty, mighty, mighty, mighty long time. And it's a game. It's a name that's been recognized not only here in Detroit, but all across the country as well. And they got their anniversary this afternoon, and their guest is on their way, blessed by 4 Detroit Love. But we must not forget about our local artists here Detroit. So you guys tell me who else is on the program today.
1: Well, Myron and the Galatians going to be there.
3: Y'all going to be in the house.
0: I'm going to be in the house.
1: Who else coming, Tish? Who else going to be in the house, Tish?
3: The Willing Souls going to be in the house.
1: Anthony Curry.
3: Anthony Curry, pastor.
1: That's right. That's
3: Reverend Anthony Curry. Sorry.
1: Speak it into existence.
3: Right.

0: We're going to have Coco and Redeem.
1: All right.
2: Amen. And we're also going to have Diaconian Manifested, going to be in the house, and Wayne Todd and the men. Who will? Mm-hmm. And your honorees, of course, Detroit's own Trumpalettes. That's right. And all the way from Tuscaloosa, Alabama, we're going to have Pastor Demetri Smith, better known as Dodie, and Blessed by Four. They're on the way. I already talked to them. They're coming, y'all. Matter of fact, we hope to hear from them in a few minutes. But they are on the way to the D. Amen. For this big celebration, as we celebrate and celebrate, the legacy continues.
3: Yes.
2: Honoring the Trumpalettes.
1: Yeah. Yes. And the tickets is still, we always say on sale, but they should be for sale.
2: Right.
1: Amen. They're still for sale, and $25 will get you in.
2: Yeah, sure will.
1: Amen. If you need one, get one. And
2: that's
1: come
2: right.
1: on all over there this afternoon.
2: And if you just don't have $20, if you just don't have the $25, you got $21, $22, come see us.
1: Y'all can work it out.
2: If you really want to be there, come on, we'll help you out.
1: All right. So y'all just hold it right there. We're going to hear another song and check this out.

We are Facebook Live, so come on in.

0: Yes, sir. You heard that right here on the Hours of Gospel on this Sunday morning. That was the Untouchable Trumpetless. They're in the house on this morning. I tell you, you have history here in the studio today, because everybody here goes all the way back with our parents. All of us was raised up.
1: We grew up in this
0: quartet. Amen. We didn't just do it. We was led by our parents, because they were quartet singers.
1: Yes.
2: Quartet singers.
1: Right. Grandparents.
0: In Detroit. And that's powerful when we've been in something that long.
1: Yes.
0: And we've been knowing each other. Oh, we have a caller. Hello, caller.
3: Good morning,
1: Sister Tina McNair.
4: That sounds like an honorary Trump.
1: That's a Trump right there.
3: Yes, I'm waiting to hit the
1: floor
3: with them.
1: Okay, we're gonna hold you to that.
3: Happy anniversary. I love you, lady.
1: We love you, too.
0: All right. Thank you for calling.
3: Yeah, 3:30.
0: All right.
1: And we have Jeremiah in the house.
0: Jeremiah.
5: Good morning, y'all. Good morning. I'm with the Trumps.
4: That's right.
0: You want to thank everybody for coming out last Sunday?
5: Oh, last Sunday was amazing. Detroit, thank y'all for showing up. Every group that song, thank you. Sonny Brown Experience, they showed up and showed out. I appreciate y'all so much. And happy birthday, Tierra. It's Tierra's birthday.
4: Tierra's birthday. That's right. Yeah. Happy birthday, Tierra.
1: My one and only.
0: All right. Just like Brother Jeremiah just said, it's going to be an experience this afternoon.
1: Yes.
0: Amen. We're looking forward to that this afternoon. And like I say, once again, we all go way back in quartet. Mm-hmm. We've been out here ever since we've been in the world.
4: Yeah, we were born in the
0: quartet world.
1: Right.
0: And quartet is a serious ministry. And might not get the recognition that we should get, but we holding on. And we keep pressing on.
1: Yes.
0: Towards the mark. And we just thank God for the blessing of quartet.
1: Yes.
0: Here in the city of Detroit. If I'm not mistaken, Trumpetless, that's 71 years. Ain't too many, if any, another group has been singing. That name been singing. That group been singing for 71 years. Hello, caller.
1: Good morning, caller.
6: Hello, this is Gus.
1: Good morning. How you doing?
6: How are you?
1: Pastor Demetrius.
6: I'm good.

0: We are blessed and highly favored and waiting on you all to arrive here.
1: All right. You're breaking up on us and everything. So, I don't know. You might be in a bad spot when you traveling through all them mountains and all that good stuff down there in the South. But we're looking forward to you, Brother Demetrius, in Blessed by Four. You know, you guys always have did a great job when y'all come to the city. And Detroit just loves some Blessed by Four.
0: Yes.
1: So we're going to be excited about you all getting here. And you guys continue to be safe out on that road.
0: Oh, yes.
1: And keep on holding on.
0: Yes.
2: Listen, we're looking forward to it. We're always excited to come to Detroit and to share with Detroit. That's a legendary group. 71 years. We expect God to move in a mighty way this evening.
1: Amen.
0: We are expecting him to move in a mighty way also. We want the Spirit to be there when we arrive.
2: Absolutely.
0: Already there.
2: Absolutely.
0: Amen. Filling the building.
2: Absolutely.
0: Filling the
2: Absolutely.
0: People.
1: Amen. So, go ahead.
2: It's dressed down, so we
0: can yes, that's right. The word got all the way down in Bama to dress down.
1: All right.
0: Yes. Very comfortable.
1: All right, we're looking forward to seeing you this afternoon, my brother.
2: God bless you. Everybody meet us there. Get your tickets, get in the building early so you get a good seat. God is getting ready to do something.
1: Oh, look
0: that's
1: out.
0: Right.
1: Look out.
0: Looking forward to it.
1: All right, looking forward to seeing you. You guys be blessed.
2: All right, you be blessed.
1: All right. Dress down this afternoon. Y'all heard
0: yes,
1: it.
0: Yes,
1: dress
0: be comfortable.
1: Down.
0: Be comfortable. My pastor, the late Pastor Robinson, say, hey. Come as you are, as long as you don't offend anybody with your smell.
1: All right.
0: So just be clean and just come as you are.
3: Please do.
0: That's right. Just come as you are.
1: Amen. So we're looking forward to a high time this afternoon. Y'all going to stick around a little while, and we're going to get back with some more information on the Trumpetettes, you know, a group
0: yes.
1: that's been singing for 71 years. I don't think nobody in the group now will know. What was that,
0: 1955.
3: Yes.
1: You know.
0: Wasn't born yet. No, we weren't here yet. We're not that old.
1: Hey.
0: We headed that direction, but we ain't yet.
1: Hey,
0: we hope to see it, but we're not there yet.
1: Yeah. We remember, I remember all the Trumpetettes, and like I said, we go way back now. We ain't no babies out here either.
3: No, we real seasoned.
4: Hey, Brother Myra, how far back do you really go?
0: Far enough.
1: Hey, man. It goes, I tell you, Miss Renee, you know, her dad and my dad,
0: mm-hmm.
1: they sung together.
0: Yeah,
1: in the group called the Wondering Spirituals.
0: Amen.
1: So that's just how far.
0: Yeah.
1: We, back.
0: We were children, and every time we hear the Trumpetettes, the silver harps, and the Scott singers, we stop what we were doing, and we come listen to them because we love those groups.
1: Yeah.
0: Yes.
1: And one thing about what we did when we was the new kids on the block, we respected our groups, the singing groups, and we stayed in our place.
0: You didn't have a choice.
1: They didn't give it to us. We had to earn everything that we want to accomplish. And they was
0: well. We had discipline.
1: Right, we were disciplined and everything. So we had so many good radio announcers and everything back then. Quartet, I mean, back then it probably was over 100 and some groups here in the city of Detroit.
3: Yeah, way more than there are now.
0: Yes.
1: Yep.
0: Yeah.
1: So Quartet is a powerful ministry. And one thing about Quartet, we can give it to you
0: anywhere
1: you want it.
0: Mm-hmm.
1: We can give it to you, you know.
0: Right.
1: That's one thing about Quartet. And if you have never experienced Quartet, you come on out this afternoon. And once you experience it, you'll come back.
3: I'm so excited. I got so many family members that have never been to a Quartet program.
1: Yeah.
3: They always tell me, we're going to come to your program. When they bought tickets, I said, so you just supporting or are you coming? They said, oh, no, I'm coming. I said, oh, you're going to be in for a treat. they said, what's going to be happening? I said, oh, just keep your eyes open and, you know, keep listening. You're going to see everything.
1: Right.
0: Yes.
3: So they excited too.
1: Amen.
4: If I can say anything about these Trumps,
0: nice,
4: they gonna give you something. I promise you that. They gonna sing you good. They gonna dress you good. They gonna give you something.
3: Oh yeah, we getting those calls. What y'all wearing?
0: Amen.
3: I was like, oh, just dress down.
0: Yes.
3: I say, you know, they
0: be comfortable.
3: They was like, oh no, y'all got something up y'all sleeve. I say, we really don't.
1: Yeah.
3: We're going to do what Trumps do.
1: Yep. So we want everybody to be comfortable this afternoon
0: yes.
1: and just let go and

0: that God. Most of all, we're going to celebrate Jesus.
1: Celebrate. That's right.
0: We're going to celebrate him.
1: He is the honoree.
0: Yeah, he is the honoree.
1: Yes.
0: He is the King of Kings. Yes. Lord of Lords.
1: He is.
0: And he's got all the power. So if it wasn't for him, you know, where would we be?
1: Where would we be?
0: Amen.
1: I don't even want to think about it.
0: Hey, don't even want to think. Miss Starr is in the house.
2: Hey,
0: good morning, Miss Starr.
2: Good morning, good morning.
0: Hey, you all right?
2: I am wonderful.
0: Good.
2: Thank you. Thank
0: 71
2: you.
0: Years.
2: 71 years. The legacy continues. Amen. We're going strong. We're going forth.
0: Amen. You excited?
2: I am excited, and I'm ready, and I'm expecting God to do something great and wonderful today.
0: Yeah.
2: So we're just asking everybody to come on out with an expectation. Whatever you want God and seeking God to do, he can and he will do it. If you come on out with that in mind, he's going to do and give you just what you need.
0: Amen. So you heard it right here on the Hours of Gospel. We're going to go back and let y'all hear another song, and then we'll be right back with some more good news for you guys.
1: And good morning, Darnell. Camille is tuned in.

Toledo, you are invited. Saginaw, come on in this afternoon. All of our surrounding areas. Melville.

0: That's what they got to do. Turn it over.
1: That's what we're going to be doing this afternoon, turning it over to Jesus.
0: If you turn it over, he'll work it out. Yes, he will.
2: You got to turn it over. Just turn it over. Just turn it over.

0: Yes, sir. Turn it over to the Lord. He will. Fix it. You heard that right here on the Hours of Gospel. Live all time. In Detroit. Yes, sir. Trying to tell you. Yes, sir. Once again.
1: How many? If you're thankful that God has blessed you.
0: We're going to let you guys.
1: Can I get you to get on your
0: feet? Another song, God.
1: Usher in.
0: Bless God for us.
1: Sing this song. With so much destruction.
0: The trumpets. Celebrating.
1: Destruction.
0: This afternoon. At Detroit Unity Temple.
1: Yes,
0: the address is
2: 17505.
0: Second Avenue.
2: Yeah, right at 6 Mile, just that's west of Woodward.
0: All right. But guess what, radio land? We are blessed.
1: How many know you're blessed tonight?
0: To be alive. Somebody should say hallelujah. Thank you, Lord.
1: I know you're blessed to be alive.
2: And listen, maybe you're not feeling very well this morning. Put your clothes on and come on out with the trumpets and celebrate. I guarantee you, as soon as you step in the building, you're going to feel better. Blessed to be alive.
0: Yeah.
1: Everything you've done for me, he opened up so many doors in my life.

0: it's a blessing for you and me to be able, just to be able to walk around. Have I got a witness?
1: Thank you, Lord. Thank you, Lord.

0: Nigga.
1: Are you blessed to be alive?
0: Yes, sir.
1: Whether you say yay or nay, you're blessed.
2: Then know that you're blessed.
1: Doesn't matter what it is. Right.
2: Come on,
1: feel blessed.
2: I want to fellowship with my brother and sister. Anybody know that you know? Don't fool me, how many know that you're blessed tonight? Could have been dead or sleeping in a grave somewhere tonight.

0: brought you mighty long way.
1: Yeah.
0: How many of you know he brought you mighty long way?
1: Thank you, Lord.
0: I wish I had a praying church here tonight. If I hit just like me, don't take the blessing of the Lord for granted.
1: They know the way.
0: He's done so good. But because he looked beyond all your faults.
1: If you were tuned in a little bit earlier, you heard them. They were on the roof. A few hours out.
0: Alabama, if y'all don't mind.
1: They're going to be singing just like this.
2: This afternoon. They will be in the house.
1: In the house. 17505.
2: Along with Detroit. Local artists as well.
1: But we ain't God and the men who will. Yes. Myron and the Galatian singers. Minister Anthony Kern.

0: Thank you, Lord. Yes, we are blessed to be alive. On this day, this morning, thank you, Lord.
1: I'm blessed. That's my testimony.
0: Look out.

0: Yes, sir. Once again, we're celebrating today the Trumpalettes anniversary. Today, that's what's going on in the city of Detroit. That's the only thing I know going on in the city of Detroit. Today is the day for the Trumpalettes celebrating the 71 years, a long time ago. Mister.
1: Yes, sir.
0: You had a question on last Sunday about the first 45.
1: Yes.
0: Recording that the Trumpalettes did. You want to tell everybody out there today what's the name of it?
1: The very first 45 that the Trumpalettes recorded was Nobody Knows the Trouble I See, and it was recorded with Bill Moss and Essie Moss. Was Belize Records.
0: All right.
1: Everybody don't know that.
0: I know the song.
2: that's the 45 where you got to put the little disc in the middle
0: right.
2: Put it on the turntable.
3: Yeah. The young people ain't never.
2: They don't know nothing about that. Yeah. They don't know nothing about that.
3: 45.
2: They don't know nothing about the albums.
3: Album.
2: They don't know.
0: Yeah, they might be thinking we're talking about something else.
1: Right.
0: Like 45.
1: Exactly. And that record was recorded in 1971, I think.
0: All right.
1: I think it was in 71.
0: Yep, so this is history today, Detroit, that we'll be celebrating this afternoon. So once again, we want to still invite you. This is the last call, last invitation.
1: Last call
0: for you all to be there this afternoon. They're going to have some good food over there, vendors. So you come on and enjoy yourself. Come early, get you some good food.
1: Come on out and eat.
0: And then come into the sanctuary. Yeah, and get
1: That's
0: you a
1: right.
0: good seat. And come on in the sanctuary and we going to rock.
1: That's right.
0: We going to rock the house
1: you
0: this
1: ready?
0: Afternoon. I'm ready.
1: That's
0: when it
1: good.
0: Comes down to giving God the praise, I'm ready. Amen.
3: I'm going to get the party started.
0: Amen. So we looking forward to you guys coming out. And like I say, everybody here been in quartet ever since we've been in the world. So
1: born and raised.
0: You know.
1: It's in our blood.
0: It's just like being born raised on cornbread and black eyed peas. Amen. And we was the little ones around here, the junior this and junior that and junior this and
1: exactly.
0: that.
1: Exactly.
0: And that's how we all got started and everything. We thank God for the blessing for a quartet, not only here in the city of Detroit, all across the country. Detroit is bringing some lot of good artists to the city of Detroit. We are blessed. Detroit are blessed. Next week is one coming in for Brother Mike Smith, and you got Doc Coney, you got Redeem coming up, and who else
1: Young
0: coming?
1: Man for Christ.
0: Young Man for Christ,
1: Christ
0: coming up, and so the list goes on. And on and on, and we just looking, thanking you guys for coming out to support
1: Sunday after Sunday. Y'all never let us down.
0: Never let us down.
1: And we appreciate it.
0: Amen, amen.
1: Without you all, there is no us.
2: That's true.
1: We'll be singing to each other.
0: And we want to love. We want to love on each other this afternoon. We want to
1: right.
0: be.
1: Yes.
0: We
1: want
0: to hug you. Hug it.
1: Walk up to us. Take a selfie with us. Post it on the tag and us on Facebook.
0: Amen. Once again, it's a dress down, right?
1: It's a dress down.
2: It's dress down, and if you come a little early, please check.

0: check out our vendors. And let me tell you who we got. Now, we got Just In Time Creations. That's Niecy. Now, she's going to have some good food. She'll have dinners. She's going to be in that basement. Y'all go down there, check her out. So y'all make sure you bring some extra money. We're going to have ADEJ. What does that stand for? That stands for All Day, Every Day Jesus by Glamour Girl, Inc. By none other than my baby girl. Happy birthday,
1: Happy
0: honey.
1: Birthday
0: Today
1: Tara.
0: Is her birthday, and she's spending it with the Trumpalettes. Yes. I'm so proud of that. We got Gigi's Juice. Everybody talks. I had four people call me, ask me, was that juice going to be there? I'm like, what juice? They talking about Gigi's Juice. Gigi's Juice is going to be in the house. Now, we have a new one called Fashions by Faith. Now, I'm waiting to see what she got, too. But I know for one thing, she made some cute little tissue holders for the Trumpalettes. And come out and see what else that she has. Now, bring your sweet tooth, because Kimberly Cakes is going to be in the house.
1: Yes.
0: We're going to have some wonderful desserts. And we got Bico Cosmetics, ladies, for the lipstick and lip gloss. Mm. So come on out and patronize our vendors. And like Star said, come in the sanctuary, get you a wonderful seat.
2: Mm-hmm.
0: And enjoy.
1: You also have
0: classy
1: regalia.
0: Oh, classy regalia. Now, you know what? She's number one on my list. How could I forget
1: that?
0: Got to get the jewelry in. And I told y'all before, she has everything. I can't begin to name all the jewelry that she has that's just going to be there. So make sure you come out and patronize all of them.
2: Amen. Amen. That's good information. A lot of information. Almost like shopping, I mean.
0: right, like shopping mall. It's going to be like the kiosk in the middle of the mall. Just go right on around. Shop from everybody.
2: Amen. And once again, we just want to invite you all to come on out this afternoon. Yeah. It's the Trumpalettes time. It's their turn.
1: Today.
2: So we looking forward to you guys come on out and be with them. Be with us. We all gonna be on one accord.
1: That's right.
2: And I tell you, we just gonna let go and let God
1: have his way.
2: Yes.
1: Have his way.
2: Amen.
1: Show himself mighty.
2: Amen.
1: Yes. Today, and on today.
0: Yes. If we touch just one.
2: Mm-hmm.
1: Yes.
0: We will have done what God commanded us to do.
1: Yes.
0: But come out expecting a blessing.
1: Yes.
0: From everybody. We're going to get with all the groups.
2: Amen. Special, expect a great experience this afternoon.
1: Yes.
0: Great experience, great expectations.
2: Amen. So we want to thank the Trumpalettes for coming down on the Hours of Gospel. You guys, you know, you always welcome, y'all.
1: Thank you. We appreciate it.
2: Amen. You guys really been good to the Hours of Gospel. We appreciate that. We've been doing this for quite some time. The Lord is blessing it as well. We're going to let another song take us on out of here. And let me see, which one I want. Something spiritual.
1: Myron, before we leave, I just want to give a shout out to all of our supporters. Thank you all for supporting us. For everyone that purchased tickets and were not able to come and just sponsor the ticket, we were able to give tickets away to some people, and we really do appreciate you. And again, I want to reiterate on what Kim said. If you don't have the money, don't stay home. Come holler at one of us, and we'll get you just what you need. That's just if you don't have it, okay? We just want to be a blessing to someone, and we just hoping that everyone come on out, be expecting a mighty move of God, and let's have a good time in the Lord. We love y'all. God bless y'all. The legends, we are the legacy, and we keeping it alive.
2: Amen.
1: Love y'all. That's right.
0: And see, good morning to our musicians. We love y'all.
1: Good morning, Trumps.
2: We're going out with this one.
1: Yes.
2: Knowing that the Lord will answer prayer. Every day of our lives, every day that we wake up, open our eyes, God answers our prayer. And we thank God. Whatever you're going through in your everyday life, give it to Jesus. He will work it out. Don't try to figure it out. He already knows all about it. Take all your troubles and trials to him, because he will answer prayer. But we got to hold on. Don't give up. Patiently wait on him. Patiently wait on him. He's coming. I'm a living witness. We all of a living witness, that the Lord will answer prayer.
1: He will do it.
2: Been so good to us. As a matter of fact, he's good right now.
1: Yeah.

0: praise his holy name. Amen. Bless the trumpet list for 71 years.
1: Thank you, God.
0: That's a blessing. Thank you, Lord.
1: Thank you.
0: Hallelujah.
1: Thank you, Lord.
0: We praise your holy name. All these groups. We've got groups been singing for many, many, many years. Just take time out in your morning right now and say, Lord, thank you for what you have done and what you're going to do. Don't worry about who's in the White House. If you know Jesus, you're in the right house. Amen. On that note, Detroit, we got to go.
1: Yes, I absolutely love you. Yes.
0: Amen. We got to go, Detroit. Thank you for tuning in to the Hours of Gospel. On that note, we out of here. Matter of fact, before we go.
1: Yes, sir.
0: Get up and go to church.
1: That's right.
0: If you're not going to church, guess what? The doors of the church is open. Come on in.
1: Come on in. We'll bring you in prayer and keep going.
0: Amen. On that note, we out of here.
1: We love you all. See you at 4 o'clock.

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0: Welcome back to the family
1: of Truth Gospel Ministry. I know the Bible with your host, Minister Michael Smith. The Bible
2: is right. Amen, amen. Today, we're going to hear conversation with Pastor Lee and Minister Al Lewis on the Awakening Word of Truth.

0: Is he your everything? My friend. My salvation. My comfort. My healer. My peace in the time of storm. God is. God. What is he to you?
1: Thank you, Lord.
0: He's my everything.
1: Yes.
0: Pick me up. He turned me around and placed my feet on what? Solid ground.
1: Solid ground.
0: Yes. My everything.
1: Thank you, Lord.
0: Amen. Amen. Amen. So before we open up, we just want to just have a word of prayer. We just want to thank God for this day that we've never seen before.
1: Yes, Lord. Thank you, Lord.
0: For all those that is in need of prayer, we stand in the gap for you.
1: Yes.

0: say when two or three are gathered together, touching and agreeing, that God is in the midst. So we're just going to pray right now, and I'm going to ask Evangelist Latoya Folks that's with me in the house today, and I'm so grateful.
1: Thank you, Lord.
0: To lead us in prayer. Amen.
1: Hallelujah, Lord. We come before your throne of grace, Father God, in the name of Jesus, to first and foremost just give you glory, give you honor, and give you praise for who you are, for your grace and your mercy, for your love and your unfailing kindness. We thank you that you are our God and we are your people. Thank you, Lord God, for keeping us from all hurt, harm, and dangers, seen and unseen. Thank you for breathing the breath of life into our mind, body, soul, and spirit. Thank you, Lord God, that you have given us the spirit of power, love, and of a sound mind. We thank you, Lord God, that you are faithful, that you are the Lord God healeth thee. So we lift up this nation. We lift up the body of Christ. Lord God, we ask you dispatch your angels into the hospitals, behind every cell, Lord God, into the minds of the people that are locked up. For there is nothing that is too hard for God. So we place it at your feet and in your hands. And we seal it, Lord God. We welcome you to lead, guide, and direct us in this word as it goes forth. For we know that you have already gone before us, and that the words of our mouths and the meditation of our hearts will be acceptable in thy sight. It is so in Jesus' name. And we pray, our Father, which art in heaven, hallowed be thy name. Thy kingdom come, thy will be done in earth as it is in heaven. Give us this day our daily bread, and forgive us our debts as we forgive our debtors. And lead us not into temptation, but deliver us from evil. For thine is the kingdom and the power and the glory forever. Amen. And amen. Thank you, Lord.
0: Amen. Thank you, Lord. So first of all, we bring you greetings from Church of the Living God, Temple number 69, yes. Where we're located at 7053 Longyear, Detroit, Michigan, 48211. I've been so humbled and graced to be the pastor of that church, Pastor Vernita Varner.
1: Amen.
0: And along with me is Evangelist Latoya Folks.
1: God bless you.
0: Amen. God is good.
1: Yes, he is.
0: So we're going to do something a little bit different today. We're going to have just a conversation dealing with the spirit of offense.
1: Yes.
0: And you may not know it, but a number of us have already been where we are in the spirit of offense. And just let me break it down, and just in case you don't know, because if you don't know, how can you not fall into that trap, right? The spirit of offense is a behavioral and spiritual concept referring to a mindset where a person is easily and frequently offended.
1: Yes.
0: Deeply sensitive to perceived slights and prone to holding onto bitterness.
1: Yes.
0: It is frequently described as a spiritual trap. You hear me? Spiritual trap that can damage relationships,
1: yes,
0: limit personal growth, and isolate individuals. You may misinterpret something someone said. Hypersensitive, feeling attacked even when no offense was intended or present.
1: Yes.
0: Or rooted in bitterness, lingering in unresolved anger, unforgiveness, and nursing grudges over long periods.
1: Mm-hmm.
0: Isolation and division, withdrawing from communities, frequently quitting jobs or leaving a relationship due to recurring conflict. Rationalization, vigorous defending one's anger, or resentful to justify why staying up

0: that is appropriate. What do we mean by that? You're angry about something, and your defense is you want to justify your anger, even if you're wrong about what you're being, what you're saying, or what you're doing. Mm-hmm. The Greek word for that is skedenolian.
1: Uh-huh.
0: I'm going to spell that out. That's what I tend to do to making sure I'm saying it correctly. S K A N D A L O N, which describes a snare, a stumbling block,
1: or
0: bait in a trap.
1: Yes.
0: It feeds on pride, selfishness, and unmet expectation.
1: Mm-hmm.
0: Now, before we go into anything, me and Evangelist Latoya are going to have a little talk, because she experienced this spirit of offense here recently.
1: Yes,
0: and we just want to just give you some enlightenment in regards to it. Amen?
1: Amen. So, yes, I indeed on the job was the recipient of what I felt like someone struggling with the spirit of offense. And I say that because I really didn't even know the person. And so the energy in which she gave to me was so negative, mm-hmm. so full of rage and anger. Mm-hmm. I was truly baffled by it all. So much so that in the moment, all I could say to her was, I am not your enemy. And I hoped that that would have given her pause to realize what she was doing, because it unfortunately happened in front of students. So, yes, in that moment, I know it was nothing but the grace of God, the presence of the Holy Spirit that kept me and held me from returning to her the same venomous and negative energy that she gave me. And that's only, again, because I know as a child of God, His Holy Spirit dwells in me. And when we can't keep ourselves, the Spirit will keep us. Amen. When we surrender ourselves to it. The Bible tells us, for all have sinned and come short of the glory of God. So I am not sitting here as being one that's perfect or have arrived. In that moment, I know it was nothing but the precious Holy Spirit that kept me, that I did not reflect the world, because the Bible tells us, be not conformed to this world,
0: but be ye what? Transformed by the
1: renewing of your mind.
0: Right, and that's why it's so important for us to put on the whole armor of God.
1: Yes.
0: We can't just put on pieces. And let me tell you this, we need to put on the whole armor when we first get out of bed.
1: What's the whole armor, Pastor?
0: The helmet of salvation.
1: Uh-huh.
0: The shield of faith.
1: The breastplate of righteousness. The belt of truth. Our feet shod in the preparation of the gospel of peace. You said the shield of faith. And then it says, and the sword of the Spirit, which is what?
0: The word of God. So we got to have all of that.
1: Yeah.
0: Because, you know, we can fall into a spirit of offense right in our own household,
1: amen,
0: right?
1: Amen.
0: Before we even get out the door.
1: That's
0: so that's
1: right.
0: Why it's so important, once we get out the bed, first of all, giving God thanks for waking us up in the morning, because
1: yes.
0: we didn't have to wake up.
1: Right.
0: But putting on the whole armor of God.
1: So,
0: How do you think, or what you could say, how we can overcome this spirit of offense?
1: First and foremost, Jesus tells us himself in the Gospel of John, chapter 10, that the enemy cometh not but to steal,
0: kill,
1: and destroy. But then right after that, Jesus says, I am come that you may have life and have it more abundantly.
0: Exactly.
1: And so I do believe that the spirit of offense is a way for the enemy to distract us.
0: Mm-hmm.
1: It's a way for the enemy to attempt to knock us off

0: prayer, mm-hmm. right? Mm-hmm. Because 9 times out of 10, God uses people to accomplish that which he has planned in our lives. Whether or not I'm supposed to be a blessing to that woman, or she was supposed to be a blessing to me. But the enemy has come in, taken up shop, and now created this division. And we know God is not the author of chaos, nor is he the author of division. He is love and expects and calls those who say they are believers and followers of him to be unified in his love and in his spirit.
1: She said unified in his love, yes. and in his spirit,
0: yes.
1: right?
0: Yes.
1: I see you got some scriptures there for us.
0: Yes, I do.
1: Let's hear some of the scriptures.
0: So James chapter 1, verse 2 tells us, my brethren, count it all joy when ye fall into divers temptation. Verse 3 says, knowing this, that the trying of your faith worketh patience. But let patience have her perfect work, that ye may be perfect and entire, wanting nothing. What does that tell me? That tells me that I am to expect moments like those where there is an attempt for me to fall into this temptation, the temptation to allow my flesh to respond when I'm called to walk in the spirit.
1: Oh, nah, wait. listen, it say reframe motives. You got to ask yourself if the other person truly intended to cause harm. Because sometimes it's not meant. We fall into the trap thinking this is what they really meant, but this is how we are taking it, right?
0: Mm-hmm.
1: Proverbs 4:23 tells us, above all else, guard your heart,
0: yes.
1: for everything you do flows from it.
0: Yes.
1: So we got to make sure we continue to have the heart of Christ.
0: Yes.
1: Let this mind be in you, which is also in who? Christ Jesus.
0: Christ
1: so
0: Jesus.
1: we gotta always have in the forefront our Lord and Savior.
0: Yes.
1: Go ahead.
0: I was just going to say, like David wrote, the psalmist, thy word have I hid in my heart, that what? That I may not sin against thee. This is why Proverbs really reiterates, above all else, guard your heart. What are we holding in our heart? Because
1: mm-hmm.
0: it will come out through our words and through our actions.
1: What's in you will come out. What's in you? Do you got God in you? Where it's going to come out? You ever had been in a... I done been in a meeting at work and say, amen.
0: Amen.
1: What's in you going to come out?
0: That's right. That's so true. So true. Yeah.
1: So we got to make sure what's in us is the word, like you say, the sword which is
0: yes.
1: the word of God.
0: Yes.
1: We got to make sure we got that in our hearts, because what's in our hearts going to come out. And if somebody coming at us, and you know, that's growth.
0: Amen. Nothing but growth.
1: You know, it's a process.
0: Because there used to be a time where she would have received a different response, okay? Toya something else, amen. But just like Paul, the Apostle Paul says, within this flesh lies no good thing. So I have to check Toya. I have to check my flesh, because I am called and held to a higher standard.
1: Amen. And so 2 Corinthians 10:5 says, we demolish arguments and every pretense that set itself up against the knowledge of God, and we take captive every thought
0: every
1: to make
0: thought.
1: It obedient
0: yes.
1: to Christ.
0: Yes.
1: You know, it was a time where I'm going to give you what you give me, the energy that you giving me.
0: Yes.
1: And I've been told I can't, you know, in the workplace, you can't do that. Somebody come at you wrong. Well, Bernita, she, but what did you do?
0: Mm-hmm.
1: But, you know, we can't do, we can't give them what they're giving us.
0: Yes.
1: We know we've been called to a higher standard,
0: yes.
1: a higher standard. So we can't do that.
0: Yes.
1: What else you got for me?
0: Ephesians chapter 6, same where we talked about the full armor of God.
1: Mm-hmm.
0: 6:12 tells us, for we wrestle not
1: against
0: flesh and blood, but against principalities, against powers,

0: against rulers of the darkness of this world, against spiritual wickedness in high places. So even though this person is coming at me ugly, coming at me aggressively, coming at me so much so that I have to say, I'm not your enemy, I am called to recognize that this is a spirit that she's wrestling with inside of her. Because what? God loves her just as much as he loves me. He created us all in his image. And we are called to love each human being because God loves us all. It is his hope that none should perish.
1: And he said, pray for your enemy.
0: Yes.
1: What else it say? Pray for them that despitefully use you and abuse you. We're supposed to pray for them.
0: Yes.
1: You know, we're not supposed to attack them. We're not supposed to go to where they are at. But we're supposed to lift them up.
0: Yes.
1: Right?
0: Yes.
1: You got something else for me?
0: Yeah, I just, you know, when Jesus spoke to his disciples in the fifth chapter of Matthew, he talked about the Beatitudes. Jesus says, blessed are the poor in spirit, for theirs is the kingdom of God. Blessed are they that mourn, for they shall be comforted. Blessed are the meek, for they shall inherit the earth. And blessed are they which do hunger and thirst after righteousness, for they shall be filled. And here's number 7. Blessed are the merciful, for they shall obtain mercy. We are called to show mercy.
1: But I like this one, because this one used to be when I was getting beat up in the world. Blessed are they. That despitefully use you. What's that?
0: Blessed are ye when men shall revile you and persecute you and shall say all manner of evil against you falsely
1: for my sake. What did it say?
0: He
1: say
0: rejoice
1: and be exceedingly glad, for great is your reward in heaven. And that's what I had to stand on back in the day when I was talked about, mistreated, misused. Great is my reward in heaven. So I'm looking on that.
0: Yes.
1: Because that's where I'm trying to go, right?
0: Yes. And as believers and followers, and I keep stressing that, because we who call ourselves believers and followers of Christ, we are held to a different standard. Judgment Day, we're going to be held accountable for what we did. We can't control what happens to us, but we can control how we respond. And in Matthew 5 and 9, Jesus says, blessed are the peacemakers, for they shall be called the children of God. Pastor, I don't know about you, but I've been called a lot in my life. But I look forward in one day, hope and pray that I too will be called a child of God because I adhere to his word and remain a peacemaker. That means I can't buck. I can't be crumped. I can't do any of that. I am called to be a peacemaker.
1: Amen. Amen. So we're winding down because we only got a half an hour. But we hope and pray that something will help you on your spiritual journey, that if you ever get caught up in the spirit of offense,
0: you can
1: fall back on the word of God and know that we're called to love. It's a love thy neighbor as thyself, right?
0: Yes.
1: So we're called to be peacemakers.
0: Yes.
1: We got to keep the peace. Merciful.
0: Yes.
1: And we got to pray for those that despitefully use and abuse us. That's what the words say, right?
0: That's
1: right. So, like I say, I pray that this conversation that we have right here, because then, you know, in the end, we put the word. That's the name. Put the word on it. And we hope and pray that this will help you in your spiritual journey.
0: And if I may just say, we have to be careful, because in the spirit of

0: is this level of pride, right? You think something ought not to happen to you. Or you think, why me? Or you think, how dare they, right? But that's having a mentality of thinking of yourself better than you ought to. Jesus, who knew no sin, became sin that we would be called and considered righteous in his eyes. And after the moment they nailed him on that cross and raised him up, his first words were, Father, forgive them, for they know not what they do. And we have to follow that same example.
1: We have to forgive. Plain and simple. It's no ands, buts about it.
0: That's right.
1: We have to forgive.
0: Yes.
1: All right, now let's go out on a song. What you got for us, Q-Man?

Says vengeance is mine, saith the Lord. Yes. He'll show you the light. Yeah. Woo! Take your battle to the Lord. Yeah.

Hello, listening audience. This is the Brightest Star Powerful Half Hour. I am Minister Al C. Woods. I give praise and thanks to God, my Creator, and believe that His Son Jesus died, giving His life as a sacrifice so that me and countless other mortals would have a chance to gain eternal life. Thank you, Father. Amen. Let us pray. Our Father, which art in heaven, hallowed be thy name. Thy kingdom come. Thy will be done in earth as it is in heaven. Give us this day our daily bread, and forgive us our debts as we forgive our debtors. And lead us not into temptation, but deliver us from evil. For thine is the kingdom and the power and the glory forever. Amen. The biblical narrative is the story of God and His dealings with humanity. From Genesis, God is pictured as the beginning and the end of history, its creator, sustainer, and redeemer. No formal definition of God exists in the Bible, nor do any of its authors argue specifically for His existence, which is assumed throughout Scripture. Yet the central personality and driving force in biblical literature is unmistakably God Himself. The biblical picture of Yahweh unfolds in His dealings with people. We see Him as a compassionate creator concerned about Adam's

loneliness and as a shape of history who called Abraham to faith. Jehovah revealed himself both as a moral authority, thundering from Mount Sinai, and as a glad father, proudly watching the baptism of Jesus, his son. Although something of God's character can be known through his many recorded interactions with people, Scripture tells us that no one can fully know him in existence. That is because God is limitless, higher than the heavens, deeper than the earth, and too glorious to comprehend. The Bible speaks not only of his great love and mercy, but also of his sometime anger and flattening judgments that resound through history. God calls some people to himself. He blesses, he curses, and he even changes his mind in response to human behavior. Jehovah is described as perfect, unchangeable, holy, and good. In conversation with a Samaritan woman, Jesus affirmed, "God is spirit," John 4:24, meaning infinite spirit, without the limitations of his created beings. The psalmist testified that in relation to time, God is eternal. In relation to space, he is everywhere. In relation to the universe, he is both within it and outside it. Psalm 139. Isaiah says that although God is present and powerful within the world, he is beyond and above it all as its creator and judge. Isaiah 40:12-17. Yahweh is also described as a personal being with moral character traits we can relate to. Some attributes of the divine personality parallel attributes that humans, made in God's image, possess, such as wisdom, truth, goodness, righteousness, justice, anger, and love. The Bible testifies repeatedly to such divine characteristics. For example, David cannot say enough about God's goodness, Psalm 31:19. And the Hebrew prophets decry oppression and warn of a just God who will punish wrongs. However, Jehovah also has divine perfections that are not lack anything in human form. For example, self-existence, complete and absolute knowledge, unchangeableness, the ability to be wholly present everywhere, all the time. There is no human counterpart to these divine attributes. God's creative power, another of his attributes, is unlike limited human power. God did, can make a world out of nothing. Just by the creative energy of his spoken word. Perhaps the one attribute of God that most sets him apart from his creation is that of perfect holiness, because he alone is holy and pure. He delights in goodness and hates evil. This holy God has a design for all of life. Jehovah acts both sovereignty to bring about his purpose and passively to allow circumstances to take their course, either way. His actions are consistent with his holy, loving character. Prophets of the Old and New Testaments confirm that God gives his people a future with hope. Jeremiah 29:11. The apocalyptic imagery of John in Revelation reveals that God will even bring a new heaven and a new earth. Revelation 21:10. Such imagery

calls to mind the loveliness of creation before that picture was destroyed by sin. By coupling what is yet to be with what has already been, the Bible makes it evident that the whole of history lies within the purview and purpose of God, the Alpha and the Omega. That is the beginning and the end. Right now, I'd like to take a moment and reflect on the worldly issues, how the suffering is widespread worldwide, how many are unhappy, how many sleeping in the streets, eating out of garbage cans, sold into slavery, kicked out of their land and put in exile. Battles are being fought worldwide. People are being maimed and killed. And it seems like mankind doesn't care much about what he does nowadays. But God said he'll bring all things to remembrance. And Jesus Christ will judge. We need to take a focus and think about how we live as human beings. We need to understand that God is love, and mankind need to associate himself with a little bit more love and decry hatred. If you love your neighbor, if you love your friend, you can be truthful about your effort in becoming a Christian. When we have a country where unemployment rates are drastically high, and the uneducated and the impoverished and disadvantaged are unable to secure a working wage, I think that you would have confusion and anger if you lived in such a way. We need to understand that mankind is here to help mankind, not to destroy. We're here to behave like God wants us to behave. We need to show some mercy. We need not to go in a rage every time little small things occur. And as we go forward into this new year, we need to have more practicing Christians pray. Jesus Christ became the Redeemer that he was supposed to be. Wore on his head a crown of thorns, pierced in his side, and humbled himself. He never said a mumbling word out there on Calvary. Died for the sins of all mankind. But I'm here to tell you today that Jesus, whom so many is looking for to return, is not going to be humble in his return to clear up this problem that mankind has created. Comes back as Lord of Lords and King of Kings. Every eye shall see and every knee shall bow. Oh, to the Almighty God. Today, tonight, tomorrow. There's nothing wrong with asking the Lord Almighty to forgive you for the sins. We all have fallen short of the glory. And none are righteous, no, not one.

In the little research I've done over the period of years, I've come to conclude we as human beings just simply do not know how to love. Love thy neighbor as thyself. Love thy God with all thy mind, thy heart, and thy soul. Is it an easy task? Seems like it's not, but if you discipline yourself just a little bit, and know what the walk of faith is all about, then yes, you can accomplish such a mission. So the path is narrow. There's a prayer that I would like to pray at the moment. And I would like to pray this prayer for all of mankind. Father God of goodness, grace, and mercy, I come to you asking you to forgive me first and foremost of all of my sins. Thank you for letting me share in the moment of life. Thank you for your grace and mercy and for your protection all of these years. You've always been there. Thank you for watching over my kids and their mom, my daughter, and her husband. I thank you. Thank you for watching over my immediate family, the three of us who still live. But mostly, I'd like to pray for those who are on the battlefield, fighting wars in foreign lands, and trying to resolve issues that seem like they will never be resolved. I want to pray for those who live in homeless shelters, sleeping on the streets, living in abandoned homes. You are God Almighty, and I know you love all of your creation. Soon, we know that you will put an end to human suffering. Soon, we know that your kingdom will come. But right now, dear Lord, we need you. Worldwide, we need you. Look down upon the human suffering, and maybe you will help us like you did the children of Israel. Maybe you will say enough is enough. But right now, for those young women worldwide who are sold into prostitution at young ages, some of them are even 8, 9, 10 years old, being taken advantage of. We need you, God. We need you. We're suffering here. We're suffering real bad. In the prison system, you said we should pray and attend and visit those in prison. Well, right now, I ask you to look into the prison system. And we know also that there are some in that system that is not guilty of crimes, and they will live their life in this system. But all power is in your hands. Show some mercy. Show some mercy for those who incarcerated and didn't commit a crime. I just want to thank you, Lord, for being my Savior. Thank you for loving me. And thank you for taking care of me. Thank you, Father. Amen.

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1: Can we make just one big choir? 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Y'all ready to rock? 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Say it again.

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2: 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This is Brother C.L. Jackson coming to you this afternoon with The Message. Hope everybody out there in Radio Land doing good, well, okay. I know some are and a lot are not, but like I always say, just keep the faith and trust me and believe in our Lord and Savior Jesus Christ. So whatever you're going through, just keep that faith and he'll bring you out of it. So this is Brother C.L. Jackson coming to you today with the message from WMKM 1440 AM Detroit, Midtown Detroit. And the message today will be Sodom and Gomorrah. Sodom and Gomorrah. Ever since I was little, you know, it was a story about Sodom and Gomorrah. The God, rained down hell and brimstones on and destroyed Sodom and Gomorrah because of it wicked, wickedness and evil and what they were doing. And, like I say, I learned this a long time ago in school. You know, it's one of the stories where it was like animated, like a fairy tale. It was in the fairy tale court category until I became, so understanding the Bible and started studying the Bible. And I know that it's real. It's not like the old lady that lived in the shoe or the three pigs, the wolf that blew the house down, all this stuff. This was real. So that would be the message today, Sodom and Gomorrah. Like I say, I look at everybody. I don't know the younger generation, but I know the older generation though heard of Sodom and Gomorrah. The younger generation, they can't because of what they doing. If they did, they understood what happened to Sodom and Gomorrah. I think they don't even know the consequences because what most of the young generation, what they out here doing is done surpass Sodom and Gomorrah, especially in this country. But our reading today will be from Genesis, the first book, Genesis, the beginning. And just before the law, Moses, just right after Adam, just right after the flood, God had destroyed the whole world for wickedness. And right after that, God sent the water on the earth and destroyed everything that had the breath of life in it.

I sell for 8 people. There was Noah, his 3 wives, and his sons, his 3 wives, and Noah's wife. 8 people were saved out of the flood. But we ain't get off the subject today. We're talking about Sodom and Gomorrah. And we'll be reading from Genesis, the 19th chapter, verses 1 through 27. Genesis 19, 1 through 27. We're talking about Sodom and Gomorrah. And it read like this. And there came 2 angels to Sodom at Eden, and Lot sat in the gate of Sodom. And Lot, seeing them, rose up to meet them. He bowed himself with his face towards the ground. And he said, Behold, now, my Lord, turn in, I pray you, into your servant house, and tarry all night, and wash your feet. And you should rise up early and go on your way. And they said, Nah, but we abide in the street all night. He pressed upon them greatly, and they turned in unto him, and entered into his house. And he made them a feast, and did bake unleavened bread, and they did eat. But before they laid down, the men of the city, even the men of Sodom, compassed the house round, both old and young, all the peoples from every quarter. And they cried unto Lot, and said unto him, Where are the men which came to thee this night? Bring them out unto us, that we may know them. And Lot went out at the door unto them, and shut the door after him. And say, I pray you, brethren, do not so wickedly. Behold, now I have 2 daughters which have not known man. Let me, I pray you, bring them out unto you. Indeed, do ye to them as is good in your eyes. Honor unto these men, do nothing, for therefore came they under the shadow of my roof. And they said, Stand back. And they said again, This one fellow came and sojourned, and he would need to be a judge. Now will we deal worse with thee than with them. And they pressed sore upon the men, even Lot, and came near to break the door. But the men put forth their hand and pulled Lot into the house to them, and shut to the door. And they smote the man that was at the door of the house with blindness, both small and great, so that they wearied themselves to find the door. And the man said unto Lot, Hast thou here any beside son-in-law and thy sons and thy daughters? And whatsoever thou hast in the city, bring them out of this place. But we will destroy this place, because the cry of them is waxing great before the face of the Lord. And the Lord has sent us to destroy it. And Lot went out and spoke unto his sons-in-law, which married his daughter, and said, Up, get you out of this place, for the Lord will destroy this city. But he seemed as one that marked unto his sons-in-law. And when the morning arose, then the angel hastened Lot, saying, Arise, take thy wife and thy 2 daughters, which are here, lest thou be consumed in the iniquity of the city. And while he lingered, the men laid hold upon his hand, and upon the hands of his wife, and upon the hands of his 2 daughters. The Lord bring merciful unto him. And they brought him forth and set him out the city. It came to pass, when they had brought them forth abroad, that he said, Escape for thy life. Look not behind thee, neither stay thou in all the plain. Escape to the mountain, lest thou be consumed. And Lot said unto them, O, not so, my Lord. Behold, now thy servant hath found grace in thy sight. And thou have magnified thy mercy, which thou hast showed unto me in saving my life. And I cannot escape to the mountain, lest some evil take me and I die. Behold, now this city is near to flee unto, and it is a little one. Oh, let me escape there. Is it not a little one, and my soul shall live? And he said unto him, See, I have accepted thee concerning this thing, that I will not overthrow this city for the which thou hast spoken. Haste thee, escape there, for I cannot do anything till thou be come there. Therefore the name of the city was called Zoar. The sun was risen upon the earth when Lot entered into Zoar. Then the Lord rained upon Sodom and upon Gomorrah brimstone and fire from the Lord out of heaven. And he overthrew those cities,

all the plains and all the happenings of the city, and that which grew upon the ground. But his wife looked back from behind him, and she became a pillar of salt. Abraham got up early in the morning to the place where he stood before the Lord. And he looked toward Sodom and Gomorrah and toward all the land of the plain. And beheld, and lo, the smoke of the country went up as the smoke of a furnace. And it came to pass when God destroys the city of the plain that God remembered Abraham and sent Lot out of the midst of the overthrow, which he overthrew the city in the which Lot dwelt. So that'll be our reading for today. And our message today will be Sodom and Gomorrah, coming from Genesis. Genesis means the beginning. It's before the law Moses gave, for God gave Moses the law. But God always got a law. So when he made us, he breathed his breath into us. So we made in his image. We could be like him. But as we usually do, let us go to our Heavenly Father in prayer. Our Father, which art in heaven, that your will be done on earth as it is in heaven. Father, thank you for this day, Father. Thank you for waking us up this morning. Thank you, Father, for giving us another opportunity to come here and expound on that holy name. And we thank you, Father, for everything, because we know without you, it won't be no us. And we come here today, Father, to magnify that holy name, to give thee the glory and the honor and all the praises, whatever I do. And we thank you, Father, and we know that you love us. Therefore, we love you also. And we love you, Father. We truly do. Now, Father, as I go through your message, be with me, Father, to help me rightly divide the word of truth. Help me to speak with boldness and great understanding. And I hope and pray, Father, what I say will be pleasing to you. And I hope and pray, Father, what I say will prick the ones' hearts out there that are listening to your message, not my message, but yours. And it'll draw them to you. So be with me, Father, as I expound on that word. In Jesus Christ's name I pray. Amen. See, we see now we in Sodom and Gomorrah. Sodom and Gomorrah was this before God promised Israel. This before, basically, this during the time of Abraham, when God called Abraham. You know, the faith of Abraham. Everybody know about Abraham. And Lot was Abraham's nephew. You know, God called him from Babylon up there, for the Euphrates, and then brought him into the promised land. He in the promised land. But this is before Abraham grew as a nation, Israel grew as a nation, and then went down to Egypt and stayed in bondage for 400 years. Then God brought Moses there to exit them out into the promised land, which is right here now. But this a while before, like, you know, maybe 500 years, you know, before the Exodus. But anyway, like I say, Moses' law wasn't yet in effect because God hadn't given it to Moses to get to Israel. But you know, like I say, God always got a law because God, we are created in God's image. And once a person get a certain age, you know, everybody go through the process. Once a person get a certain age, I don't know. I don't care what they say unless they mentally inform or something. Even then, you know, nature started to kick in, you know, because then you know what's right and you know what's wrong. And you observe and see and you understand what God about, because he ain't making no mistake when he created stuff. You know, he make it simple, you know, the trees to bloom, the flowers to grow. You know, all this, the water, the rivers to flow, the oceans, the stars, the moon to be able to get light. It's natural stuff, you know. But over here in Sodom and Gomorrah, what was going on was this homosexual stuff. They were doing lots of more other stuff too, but the main story behind this story is the homosexuals. Because you see, and God sent the angels down there to destroy Sodom and Gomorrah because homosexualism had become more normal than regular sex. I don't know how you can say it, but the sex between a man and a woman, it had took its place. Men's rather be with men than with women. Because you see, when Lot tried to give him his two daughters, but they didn't want that. They want the men. And it said old men and young men. So that's something. Usually,

in the society, the elder, older people, older males, you know, older males, they usually don't live a long time, and they know how basically, you know, they got the knowledge how life is and how it works. But see right here, it said the old males and the young men, you know, they came out of every quarter. They wanted to get with these two men. They didn't know they was angels. But they want to have sexual, they said, they want to know that. When they say, I want to know in the Bible, that means sexual intercourse. You know, these men want to be with these men. And they didn't want Lot had two daughters. I don't know, you know, that you say, well, they're kind of bad. He tried to offer his daughter. But what Lot, the message behind that is that it's a, you know, a sin. Some sins are worse than other ones. You know, it's something that he want to offer his daughters. You know, that would have been like fun. But for two men to be together, or some men want to be with more men, that's an abomination. And God ain't going for it. Jesus ain't going for it. You understand what I'm saying? And this is what the whole theory is about Sodom and Gomorrah. See, and the reason God laid this message on my heart is because, you know, I always say little pieces and stuff about what I always say. But what this here is that we live in a country in the United States now that it's homosexual stuff. I don't know what's going on. I don't know what's in the water. I don't know what's in the food. I can't understand what's going on out here. Like I said, I'm 56 now. I remember back when I was coming up down south, it was a shame to be considered a homosexual, or be known as one. You know, it was they was there, but they kept it hid. Now, ain't no shame. They just, you know, it's all more for the young kids, the young generation out here. They don't know the difference between heterosexual and homosexual. You know, they think it's a normal thing to be a homosexual, for a man to be with a man and a woman to be for a woman, because it became a normal thing now. And Congress is passing laws for this, to promote this, to support this. But Sodom and Gomorrah, they were doing the same thing. You know, but you real in Sodom and Gomorrah, it was just the men. In our society, you got these lesbians, these bulldaggers out here, they doing it. I don't even think they had that going on there. It was just the homosexual. But in our society, we got women, lesbians, bulldoggers out here doing the same thing to men. It's more of them than it is homosexuals out here. And the point is that God ain't going to stand for it. And then you got peoples out here in the Congress, in these churches. You got Congress. You got the law. They all supporting this. We live in a nation that ain't no more. So when you let this go, this is the worst thing can happen, our nation can do, to disrespect God, to go against his laws and regulations. He created Adam and Eve, not no Adam and Steve. He didn't take a part out of Adam to make another man. He took a part out of Adam to make a woman, a helpmate. Somebody can be cohesion to each other. Ain't no way no two men's gonna be coherent to each other. Ain't no way two women's gonna do it. But this is a mind thing. This is the type of world we live in now. That we can be anything we want, you know, everything we think. That's what we can be. We can't be that. God did not create us to be that. And then, like I say, it said the old man's and the young man. Usually when a person get older and they go through something, you get older, you're supposed to get wiser. But in Sodom and Gomorrah, forget about that. This is what we want. We want this pleasure. This is why we want to live our life. I don't care about God. Like I say, God, even though this is for the law, God created man in his image. So we got the likeness of God in us. So we, a certain age, we know what's right and what's wrong. I don't care what nobody say. It's normal. But we tend to, what we want, how we feel, what we want to do. And right here, you see, God wasn't going for it. He destroyed Sodom and Gomorrah and everything in there. All the person got out of there were Lot and his two daughters. The sons didn't want to go because they were balding. They were doing the same thing. Lot was the only righteous person there. And God got him out there, got him out of there. You understand? But the thing is about it.

when it comes down to morals, you know, and how we live our life, we got a God up there. And then my thing is, why will two men want to be with each other anyway? You high, you understand, both of y'all high, what can you accomplish by that? Seems like your natural instinct would want to be with something soft and smooth. And that's coming in the place of a woman. Two women, why do you want to be high when you soft as tissue, both of you? Seems like your natural instinct would want to be with something high. That's the way God made it to be. And then I look at this homosexual stuff out here in the world, in the United States is this. Like I said, this younger generation, they don't even know nothing wrong with it. They don't think nothing wrong with it. It's a normal thing, like going to McDonald's or Burger King. To them, you know, they go, I'll try this. I'll try to be with a girl. I'm a girl. I'll try to be with a girl. I'm a man, a boy. I'll try to be with a boy. Ain't nothing wrong with it. That's messed up. Everything wrong with it. You know what I'm saying? And then they promoting this stuff on TV, on the radio. You know, they, you know, older peoples. You know, they don't accept it as a normal thing. You don't understand what I'm saying? I'm still hearing people about this LBQ or G or whatever this crap is. That's an abomination for two women. God didn't make it like that. He didn't intend it for it to be like that. And guess what? It ain't going to be like that. If he had to destroy, if he destroyed Sodom and Gomorrah, what do you think he got to do to another a country, a city, a human being, a person that want to be like that? He the same God yesterday, today, and he going to be the same God tomorrow. And whatever he say and whatever is written in this 66 book, that's going to be. And whatever happened in this 66 books, if you we don't pay pay close attention and try to understand that God is not a partiality of people from old them, now, and coming. His law is for sure. You got his law, right and wrong. When you do right, you're going to be cool with God. But when you do this crap like over here in Sodom and Gomorrah, you say, well, this is what the people want to do. Nah, God didn't create you to be like that. Animals got more knowledge than people when it come down to stuff like that. Don't no male animal, dog, cat, horse, any type of animal want to be with his own kind? Don't no female cat, dog, wolf, elephant, giraffe want to be with another female elephant or giraffe? All the peoples. And God not having it. He destroyed Sodom and Gomorrah. And look at the United States. Like I said, it's a normal thing. Then they get, you got two men, and then they promoting this stuff, putting it on TV. And they walking around here, no shame. Take two men, they want to raise a child. And then we go to the orphanage and get them kids to raise. Now, what kind of stuff is that? They got two men. One said he the woman, and the other one said he the daddy. The child is confused because they look the same. They both got beards. They both got hair coming out their nose. You know, and they're two women. You know, they get them a child. The child is confused because you got two women. They're the same. They soft, they tender, they pretty. You know, and they do the same thing. And, you know, and that's the culture we live in, and God not having it. Like I say, in the United States, we free. We free. The only way we're going to be free is Jesus Christ govern our life. You know, we free for Satan. Satan got us so messed up thinking we free that we can do anything and be anything we want to be out here without God. You can't. It ain't going to happen. It won't happen. God will stop it. He will destroy you before he let you go out here and make a mockery of him because we represent him. Like I say, the animals, they know their duties. You don't see two male dogs trying to have sexual intercourse with each other or two male cats trying to have sexual intercourse with each other. Just human beings. And that's messed up when an animal, with God don't create us in his image. And they know more about him than we do.

And that was going over here on over here in Sodom and Gomorrah. And God rained down fire and hailstone and destroyed Sodom and Gomorrah because of this homosexual stuff. And we living in a time now in the United States, I'm telling you, the United States better be careful. You better try to repent. All this madness out here, we out here promoting these abortions, this homosexual stuff. Out here, men, women trying to be equal to men, men dropping down trying to be just like a woman. You understand what I'm saying? Anyone created, God didn't create it to be like that. If God didn't create it to be like that, it ain't going to be. All the way it go, life going to exist is we put God first, understand his word, and live by his word. We can't go about establishing our own way because Jesus is the supporter of life. He give us everything we got every day. And guess what? If you ain't going to support him, he going to take his support from you. Just like he did Sodom and Gomorrah. And ain't no different from then and now. Jesus is the same thing yesterday, same thing today, and he's going to be the same thing tomorrow. And his law stand from Adam all the way over here to Revelation until when he came, from Adam until the first time he came, until from Adam to the second time he come back. And what we seeing out here in the world today is terrible. All over the world, just like the days of Noah. But let's read 2 Peter. See what Peter say, 1 through 6. 2 Peter, 2nd chapter, 1 through 6. But there were false prophets, and it read like this. But there were false prophets also among the people, even as there should be false teachers among you, who probably should bring in damning hearsay, even denying the Lord that brought them, and bring upon themselves swift destruction. And many should follow their pernicious ways by reason of whom the way of truth should be evil speaking of. And through converting this should they with friends' words make merchandise of you, who judge now of a long time linger not, and their damnation slumber not. For if God spare not the angels that sin, but cast them down to hell, deliver them into chains of darkness to be reserved unto judgment, and spare not the old world, but save Noah, the eighth person, a preacher of righteousness, bringing in the flood upon the world of ungodly, and turning the cities of Sodom and Gomorrah into ashes, condemned them with an overthrow, making them an example to those that after should live godly. Let me read that verse 6 again. And turning the cities of Sodom and Gomorrah into ashes, condemned them with an overthrow, making them an example to those that afterwards should live godly. There you go right there. That's an example for anybody going to live on God and do this mess out here. You're going to be turned into ashes. That's it. And Noah, the flood. That was a whole world of people. I don't know as many people as there is now, but only eight peoples out of the flood, eight peoples were saved. And only, I think, Lot and his wife and his two daughters was the only ones saved in Sodom and Gomorrah. This how the world is. And the world like this today. It's wickedness everywhere. All over the world. In the United States, it's the head dog. But we try to say that we so righteous when there ain't no righteous in the United States. Because look at what you're teaching your kids. Look out here what you're doing. You just like these people over here in Solomon. He said that would get me. See, I always pay attention to the little stuff. He said the old and the young. It's the same thing here in the United States. You got the old homosexuals. You got the old bulldoggers. And then you got the young ones. See, the old one, they pretty much know about it. Like I said, you cannot live to get old and know what God is about. I don't care if you never heard about it. Because he is in us. When he created Adam, he breathed the breath of life in him. And we are made in his image. So you cannot know what God expects and what he require. You understand? And we without excuse because we got the word. We got the word. The 66 book. And like I say, all these churches on Sunday and then the Christian. Not just in the world.

0: I ain't just talking about the world no more when I come on the message, on God's message. Oh, my main purpose is the church attention. Because the church promoting this stuff too. They got people in the churches sitting up in there, these sissies. You got these bulldoggers, these lesbians up there. Then some of them got nerve enough to get behind the pulpit. And then you got people coming in there, heterosexual, listening to them, supporting them. This is a disease that got to be stopped. Because if we don't stop, God going to destroy the United States. And any other place that promote this. We in a world war. You know, God's about to... See, in order for the church to shine, God got to tear everything else up around it. And that's what this world war is. Any Bible understanding person, you need to start reading the Revelation. Because John, he talked about all this was with this war over there in Europe. It's coming here. The purpose is to get here. Because we the standard that these people are trying to live by. Free. You know, false hope. Free. We can be anything we want to be. God created us a boy. We can be a girl. If we want to, we can change that. Forget you, God. I know better than you. I know you. I know, you know, my gender look different, but I ain't that. I'm a girl. I ain't no boy. That's stupidity. Yeah, but that's stupidity, but that's just the way it is. So that's the message of the day. Everybody know about Sodom and Gomorrah. I know the old people. I don't think the youngest, but the youngest need to know. Because they out here lost, confused, and messed up when they don't know their gender. If you confused, just look down. You know, pull your pants down, look down. Hey, boy, girl, they'll tell you what you are. And ain't nothing going to change that. So that's the message for today, Sodom and Gomorrah. And so let's go to our Heavenly Father in prayer. Father, thank you for letting me be able to come here to deliver your message. And I hope and pray that this message prick the ones out here that are doing this stupidity, this abomination out here, and prick their heart, and they stop and turn back to you and start living a life for you. In Jesus Christ's name I pray. Amen.
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0: Well, glory be to God, and we welcome you to the weekly radio broadcast of Dynamic Women's Ministry, Empowering Women for Kingdom Success. I am First Lady on the Airways, Apostle Lori Knox, the founder and host of Dynamic Women's Ministry, where lives are being changed by the mighty power of God. So, women of God, if you need to be healed, if you need to be delivered, or if you need to be set free, I encourage you to stay tuned to this broadcast, because whatever your problem, situation, or dilemma is today, I touch and agree, God is ready to destroy the yokes, heal the sick, resurrect the dead, and set the captives free, because miracles do happen. And today's message is titled, Turning Trials into Triumph. And we will have our scripture and prayer by Apostle Myra Knox. Won't you receive him? Amen.
1: Amen. Our scriptural reading will be coming out of the book of James this morning. James chapter 1, verses 2 through 8. Amen. And the word of God reads as recorded out of the holy text this morning. My brethren, count it all joy when ye fall into diverse temptations, knowing this, that the trying of your faith worketh patience. But let patience have her perfect work, that ye may be perfect and entire, wanting nothing. If any one of you lack wisdom, let him ask of God, that giveth to all men liberally, and upbraideth not, and it shall be given him. But let him ask in faith, nothing wavering. For he that wavereth is like a wave of the sea, driveth with the wind, and tossed. For let no man think that he shall receive anything of the Lord. A double-minded man is unstable in all his ways. May the Lord richly add a blessing to the reader, the hearer, and doers of his holy, precious, majestic word. Let us pray. Oh, Father God, eternal master, Father, we stand in your presence just

0: time, thanking you for waking us up early this morning, clothing us in our right train of mind, giving us eyes to see, ears to hear, a mouth of breath, putting pep in our step. Father, we thank you, God, that you're still in the prayer answering business. Mercy, miracle, healing, deliverance, forgiveness, salvation, restoration business. You're a God of a second chance, a God of many chances, and you sit up high and look down low. You can do all with them. Oh, God, I'm praying even now for those in the hospitals on a bed of affliction, that they may be healed, delivered, set free by the precious blood of Jesus. Oh, God, I'm praying for those on the highways, the byways, and for those who can't even find the ways. Oh, God, give them divine guidance and counsel in the mighty, majestic name of Jesus. Oh, God, I'm praying for those tuned into the broadcast, oh, God, that you would bless them richly from the crown of their head down to the sole of their very feet. Bless them this morning mentally, physically, spiritually, emotionally, financially, medically, lawfully. Keep them holy. Hold them, mold them, guide them, sanctify them, consecrate them. Oh, set them apart this morning for your kingdom glory. And last but not least, oh God, touch, anoint, and appoint those clay lips of Apostle Lady Lori Knox, that she may be able to preach, teach, and minister the gospel. There's someone tuned into the broadcast will call in and say, what must I do to become saved? And we'll be so careful to give you all the honor, the praise, and the glory in Jesus' holy, precious, majestic name. And now, neighbor friends of mine, it gives me great delight to bring forth the great woman of the hour, the angel of the sanctuary, Apostle Lady Lori Knox, founder host of Dynamic Women's Ministry, empowering women for kingdom success. Won't you receive her this morning?
1: Well, amen, Apostle Knox, and we thank you for delivering such a powerful prayer unto the Lord on behalf of God's people today. Thank you again, and amen. And people of God, I'm going to be before you briefly today on the subject of turning trials into triumph. Amen. People of God, we are in part 6 of our series titled The Test, The Trials, The Timing, The Trust, The Transformation, and the testimony and the triumph. Amen. So as a recap, during week 1 in the blessing and testing, we explored reasons why God puts us to the test and how we are able to take those periods of testing and how we are to handle them. And we concluded that testing is for our benefit and ultimately increases our faith and drives us into a deeper relationship with God. In part 2, faith in the fire, trust in God through trials, we talked about the purpose of trials and how we are to handle them. In part 3, time will tell, we explored God's timing and what we are to do while we wait for our healing, while we wait for our breakthrough, wait for our turnaround, and wait for the answer to specific petitions. In part 4, the trust factor, we talked about what it actually means to trust God during both good and difficult seasons, and we took into account the biblical examples of those who trusted God through fear, illness, and other hardships, and what the outcomes were. In part 5, total transformation, we looked at the transformation that happens while we are being tested through trials and wait on God's timing and trusting Him through it all, because transformation is happening at every stage. Whether we realize it or not, whether we recognize it or not, whether we acknowledge it or not, transformation happens. And we discussed the processes and the outcome. So today, in part 6, Turning Trials into Triumph, we will look at what James teaches us about turning those trials that we face into triumphant experiences that glorify God. James chapter 1, verses 2 through 8 teaches us to find joy in trials, to develop perseverance, to seek wisdom from God, and to maintain unwavering faith no matter what it looks like, no matter what you're going through, no matter how big it is. We are called, James teaches us, this is how we are to handle these trials. Because listen, people of God, adversity is a universal experience, but it shapes and defines the human condition. And while, yes, it can be daunting and, yes, it can be painful, facing and overcoming adversity often leads to profound personal and spiritual transformation. This transformation can result in greater achievements and a deeper understanding of God and His will and His mercy. And by examining these spiritual insights, we can learn how to harness the power of trust.

the power of adversity and maintain a positive mindset and persevere through difficult times. Because listen, there is a transformative nature in adversity. Adversity in its many forms, it tests our limits and it forces us to confront our vulnerabilities. It is through these trials that we discover our true strength and our resilience. And let me add, it is through this adversity and these trials and these challenges that we come into that place where we stand before our God, who is so great, and we submit it to Him. We lay it at the foot of the throne and say, I cannot do this. I lay it down. I remove myself and I submit it all to you. And even though in that moment it may seem difficult, it may be painful, it may be daunting, whatever that experience, know that that is the best opportunity for us to grow in our faith, because this transformation process will lead to significant personal, spiritual, and also professional growth. Because overcoming adversity and trials not only builds character, but it also enhances our ability to tackle future challenges with confidence and with grace. That's why we said a few weeks ago, we walk the stairs today so we can climb the mountains tomorrow. Listen, we are to find joy in our trials, because James encourages us to consider trials as opportunities for growth. Consider trials opportunities for personal growth, for professional growth, for spiritual growth. Challenges will test our faith, and enduring them develops perseverance, which leads to maturity and completeness. Perseverance in and of itself is not the end, but it produces spiritual maturity, helping us to become complete and lacking nothing. And this emphasizes the transformative purpose of our trials. Seeking wisdom from God, we must be mindful to always seek God for wisdom. Ask Him for wisdom when you're uncertain about how to navigate through trials. You're not certain what move you should make next or what your next plan should be, because God gives generously and without reproach, and He is always ready to guide those who seek Him sincerely. And He will do it. What do I always say? Ask Him. He will listen and He will respond to you. And as we do this, we must also be mindful that our faith must be steadfast and unwavering, because doubt is likened to a wave tossed by the wind, symbolizing instability. And we all know the scripture, a double-minded man who wavers between trust in God and self-reliance cannot expect to receive anything from the Lord. So when we're going through all of our trials, we have to always stay mindful. And I'm not saying that it's easy, because when we're going through things, we just want that thing to end. We don't necessarily want to hear about how God is using it to shape us and to form us and how we're going to come out victorious. We just want it to be over, but it doesn't always work that way. We have to embrace these challenges and these adversities and trials as opportunities to grow rather than viewing them as obstacles, because you have to remember, God will never let you down. Developing perseverance by trusting God's purpose in trials is imperative for us to grow in our faith. And we have to seek wisdom through prayer and through seeking the Lord, through reading His word, and expecting for God to guide us in the right way generously. You know He's going to lead you in the right way. He's never going to tell you or advise you to do anything that is wrong. We have to maintain that unwavering faith at all costs, avoiding doubt and double-mindedness. We have to eliminate all of that in order to experience God's provision and stability in life. So that means we may have to disconnect from the naysayers. We may have to actually, there's certain people, we may have to block their phone numbers if they're always feeding you doubt and saying, oh, you know, this will never happen, that will never happen. Listen, because James chapter 1, verses 2 through 8 provides the framework for enduring trials.

with joy for seeking divine wisdom and cultivating steadfast faith. Listen, that type of faith does not just come in an instant. It has to be cultivated. It has to be, you have to be intentional about developing your faith and intentional about remaining steadfast in your belief. Transforming trials into triumph involves embracing challenges with faith, patience, gratitude, that's a big one, and that growth-oriented mindset, because the Bible emphasizes that trials are our opportunity for growth rather than just mere obstacles. And James outlines these four key imperatives to turn trials into triumphs. Number one, we have to count it all joy. Number two, understanding the value of the trial. Number three, let patience have her perfect work. And that is so important because, as we just stated, we just want it to be over. But no, we have to let patience have its perfect work. And then finally, we have to ask God for wisdom. Because by adopting a joyful mindset and a joyful attitude, we see challenges as a way to strengthen our faith and to develop that perseverance, which is so important. Patience allows trials to produce maturity, and it doesn't always happen overnight. And seeking divine wisdom, seeking God's wisdom, will help to navigate those difficulties effectively. So there are some practical strategies that we're going to talk about, because beyond spiritual guidance, these practical approaches will help us transform this adversity into that spiritual growth, that professional growth, and that personal growth. We have to adopt that growth mindset and view the challenge as the opportunity to learn and to improve. And it's going to take a renewal of our mind, because reframing failures as lessons encourages curiosity and problem solving rather than fear. And we have to actually practice gratitude. Focus on every positive aspect of your life, even during hardships. And you have to remember that resilience and well-being are mental well-being are extremely important. And that gratitude piece is so important because, listen, people of God, gratitude changes our focus from the problem to the problem solver. And we have to build those supportive connections. Surround yourself with people, friends, co-workers, church members in your community that will support you and that will not plant those seeds of doubt and discouragement into you, especially when you're facing your trials. So combining both spiritual and practical strategies will create that holistic approach. And faith, it will also enhance your faith and your hope and your perspective, because we can take those tangible steps that foster resilience and personal growth. And by embracing adversity, cultivating patience, seeking wisdom, and leveraging support, we can turn challenges into stepping stones towards success and fulfillment. We can do it, church. We can do it. Listen, my inspiration story today is of a woman who was a CEO of IHOP and then left that job and went to Applebee's with the promise that she would one day be the CEO of that company. And what happened, I have to condense it because of time. Ultimately, what happened was she became the CEO, but when she first approached them about their promise, they said, you know what, we changed our mind. We're not going to do it. We're not going to make you CEO. Fast forward, not only did she buy the company, but she fired the person that promised her to become CEO and then reneged on it. So everyone faces trials and adversity. We've all heard that phrase, when life hands you lemons, make lemonades. And you know what? It's so much easier to quote that statement rather than to actually put it into practice. But the basic principle is sound. As a matter of fact, the principle is actually

is to obey the four imperatives. Number one, count it all joy, as is declared in James 1 and verse 2. And then, counting all joy when you fall into various trials. And notice that James assumes that we will experience trials. He doesn't say if, but when. This is because Christians must expect trials. So says Jesus as well. The nature of these trials are various. And sometimes these trials come simply because we're human. And sometimes we actually bring things on ourselves. Other trials can be because we are Christians. And we know that Satan fights us and the world opposes us. But we can still expect to triumph through our trials when we seek the Lord's wisdom and we do as is instructed us in His Word. And what our response is to be is to count it all joy, because this was the attitude of the apostles. Acts 5 and 41 and 42 says, the apostles left the Sanhedrin rejoicing because they had been counted worthy of suffering disgrace for the name. Day after day in the temple courts and from house to house, they never stopped teaching and proclaiming the good news that Jesus is Christ. So when the apostles were condemned for doing what they did, it did not stop them. They did not allow the trial to stop them from working out God's will. Amen. And you have to know that the testing of your faith will produce patience. Having the right knowledge concerning the value of trials makes it possible to have a joyful attitude. We are to understand that trials will test our faith. Faith tested can bring out the best in us, just as fire purifies gold, just as training makes the athlete stronger. It will make you grow spiritually. And with this understanding, we can have joy in trials because we know that testing works for us and not against us. And trials, rightly used, help us to mature. Think about an individual that is training for a race. I know when I had a personal trainer, the very first time that he met with me, we met for 45 minutes, and I'm not kidding, I thought he was trying to kill me. But you know what? At the end of the 12 weeks, when I met with him twice a week for 12 weeks, I had reached the goal. But it was very difficult in the beginning. But when I wanted to give up, he would not allow me to give up. When I called him and said, I'm canceling for today, he said, you know what? I'll see you in an hour. And guess what? I was there. And so I wanted to share that with you just to say, be steadfast in your goals. When those trials present themselves to you, do not allow them to distract or deter you from what God has for you. Let patience have her perfect work, because in order to turn those trials into triumph, we must let patience do its work, because too often we just want to get our trials and our difficulties over with quickly. But there are times when the best course is to bear up under the trial patiently instead of grumbling and complaining. Amen. So let's just always be mindful of that, because we have to seek the wisdom of God, because the wisdom to properly use the trials and turn them into triumph can likewise come through powerful prayer. Proper prayer is that when we ask in faith with no doubt, knowing that God is going to come through for us. And let's take a look quickly at these biblical examples of those who have turned trials into triumph. Look at Job. He went from suffering to praise. We all know the story. Job was blameless when he lost his wealth, his children, and his health. Yet, he refused to curse God. And what about the apostles? The apostles faced imprisonment, beatings, and even death threats. Yet, they rejoiced in their suffering. And Paul went from suffering to service. Paul endured imprisonment, shipwrecks, and beatings, but he glorified in his sufferings because they produced perseverance, character, and hope. And you know what? Moses went from exile to exaltation. He was cast into the river as a baby, raised in Pharaoh's household, and later exiled from his own people. Yet, God used his trials to prepare him to lead Israel out and deliver them from slavery. So let's just be mindful as we close here today, because we talk about when we face lemons, we just take those lemons and make lemonade. Amen.

0: you pray with me? Heavenly Father, we come to you today asking for your help, asking for your wisdom to help us through each and every trial that we face. 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And we declare victory right now over discouragement, trusting that your favor and love are greater than any obstacle that we may face. And it is in the precious and matchless name of Jesus that we pray. Amen and amen. And to my sisters in Christ who have been listening, I just want to thank you for your support, for your phone calls, and for your emails, because it really, really encourages us. It really encourages us. And our prayer, praise, and testimonial line is now open at 412-744-6597 or 412-758-2370. Whatever it is that you're going through, won't you call us and allow us to pray with you? 412-744-6597 or 412-758-2370. And if you are listening to this broadcast and you have not yet accepted Jesus Christ as the Lord of your life and have a desire to accept his call to salvation, won't you simply repeat this prayer after me? Heavenly Father, I come to you confessing that I am a sinner. I repent from all sin and ask for your forgiveness. I believe in my heart that Jesus Christ is the Son of God and that you have raised him from the dead. I confess Jesus as my Lord and Savior and believe that through his shed blood I have eternal life. Come into my heart, fill me with your Holy Spirit. Lead me, guide me, save me, and change me so my soul can reach heaven. Lord, take my life and do something with it to build, uplift, advance, and glorify your kingdom. Father, this is my prayer in the name of Jesus. Amen and amen. And if for whatever reason you were unable to repeat that prayer, call Apostle Lori Knox at 412-744-6597 or Apostle Myra Knox at 412-758-2370 and allow us to pray that prayer with you. Amen. Amen. And as always, we like to remind the people of God that we air every weekend beginning Saturday morning at 7 a.m. on WJAS. 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And until next time, may God richly bless and empower you, and we will have our closing remarks and announcements from Apostle Myra Knox. 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
1: 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Amen. Oh, I'm speaking to your spirit this morning, people of God. There's never a trial he's not there, never a burden he doesn't bear, never a sorrow he doesn't share. Moment by moment, you're under his precious and loving care. When you're going through the waters, when you're going through a flood, when you're going through the fire, you're still under his precious blood. Amen? Well, prayer, praise, testimony line is now open. You may be in a living room, dining room, kitchen, bedroom, bathroom, garage, whoever you are, wherever you are, man, woman, boy, girl, child, you're just a prayer away from heaven. 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

large, no sea too small. 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Special spiritual shout out to Chief Apostle J.J. Shear, First Lady Karen Clark Sheard, Pastor Tyrone Tillman, First Lady Monica Tillman, amen. To bless God, Chief Apostle Michael Beasley, Apostle Shauna Beasley, amen. And to all those tuned into the broadcast, we love you. We're praying for you. I don't want to start name calling. I might miss somebody. God bless you, Brother Floyd. I know you're tuned in to the broadcast. God bless you, Sister Janet. I know you're tuned in to the broadcast. Bless each and every one of you. Amen. Tuned in to Dynamic Women's Ministry, empowering women for kingdom success. We have prayer testimony lines now open. You may have a praise report. You may have a testimony. You may simply need prayer for yourself or a family member or friend. So won't you pick up that telephone and dial area code 412-744-6597 or area code 412-758-2370. Well, never in the meantime, between time, God bless you once, God bless you twice. God bless you in the matchless, precious name of our personal Lord and Savior, Jesus the Christ. Bye-bye.

0: Well, glory be to God, and we welcome you to the weekly radio broadcast of From Humiliation to Exaltation. I am First Lady on the airwaves, Apostle Lori Knox, the wife of our founder and host, Apostle Myron Knox. Apostle Knox is a God-fearing man, completely sold out to Jesus, and he says he cannot ever doubt him because he knows too much about him. And today's message is titled, Let's Never Forget the Day Redemption Rode In Over 2,000 Years Ago. And our biblical text is taken from Exodus chapter 6, verses 6 and 7, and Luke 22, verse 20. I will be reading from the King James Version of the Holy Scripture, which captures the Word of God as follows. Exodus 6, verses 6 and 7. Wherefore say unto the children of Israel, I am the Lord, and I will bring you out from under the burdens of the Egyptians, and I will rid you out of their bondage, and I will redeem you with a stretched out arm and with great judgment. And I will take you to me for a people, and I will be to you a God. And ye shall know that I am the Lord your God, which bringeth you out from under the burdens of the Egyptians. Amen. Luke chapter 22 and verse 20. This cup is the New Testament of my blood. Amen. May the Lord richly add a blessing to the reader, to the doer, and to the hearer of his holy, precious word. Let us pray. Gracious Heavenly Father, Eternal Master, we come to you today, O God, giving you honor, giving you thanks, and giving you praise as we lay down every need, every care, every concern, and every burden of these your precious people. Lord, right now we lift to you Apostle Myron Knox, knowing that you will give him a direct word from you from thus saith the Lord. Lord, this is our prayer as we give you honor, thanks, and praise, and it is in the precious, matchless name of Jesus that we pray. Amen and amen. And now, people of God, the next voice that you hear will be that of none other than our founder and host, my husband, Apostle Myron Knox. Won't you receive him? Amen.
1: Amen. We certainly want to thank the great woman of God, First Lady on the airwaves, Apostle Lady Lori Knox, for that beautiful prayer and scriptural reading that she rendered to the Lord on behalf of the saints this morning. And now, neighbor friends of mine, let's get right back into the order of our service this morning. Neighbor friends of mine, I want to speak to you very briefly this morning from the subject of, let's never forget the day

redemption rolled in over 2,000 years ago. Amen? Let's pray. Our Father God, Eternal Master, you who are still omniscient, omnipotent, omnipresent, unprecedented, supreme, preeminent, incomprehensible, invincible, and irresistible this morning, for the heaven and heavens cannot contain you, let alone a man or woman of God explain you. You're God all by yourself. I can't outlive you, and Apostle Lori Knox can't live without you. So we stand in your presence just one more time to say thank you, Jesus. Thank you, God, for your magnified mercy, for your grace, kindness, patience, endurance, salvation, forgiveness, repentance. But most of all, we thank you for Jesus, our personal Lord and Savior. Where will we be now without you today? Oh God, we love you for the sunshine. We thank you for the rain that taught us how to bring joy out of pain. Oh God, create in us a clean heart. Renew in us a righteous spirit. Cast us not far off from thy presence, but draw us near your presence in the mighty, majestic name of Jesus. And oh God, I'm praying for those in the hospitals on a bed of affliction, that they may be healed, delivered, and set free by the precious blood of Jesus. Oh God, I'm praying for those on the highways, the byways, for those who can't even find their ways. Oh God, give them divine guidance, divine counsel, divine instruction in the mighty, majestic name of Jesus. Oh God, bless those tuned into the broadcast this morning, from the crown of their head down to the sole of their very feet, oh God. Bless them mentally, physically, spiritually, emotionally, financially, medically, lawfully. Keep them holy in the mighty, majestic name of Jesus. And last but not least, oh God, touch and anoint these clay lips of I myself, Apostle Myron Knox, the priest, teacher, minister of the gospel. That someone tuned into the broadcast may call in and say, what must I do to become saved? Amen. And we'll be so careful to give you all the honor, the praise, and the glory. In Jesus' holy, precious, majestic name, we pray, amen, amen, and amen. Well, neighbor friends of mine, once again, I want to speak to you very briefly from the subject of, let's never forget the day redemption rode in over 2,000 years ago. Church, the streets of Jerusalem stir like a festival waking from winter. Suddenly cloaks and branches littered the dusty road. The crowd that now surged into millions bore witness as many shouted, Hosanna to the Son of David. Children squealed, elders wept, merchants paused, donkeys brayed, and in the center of it all, a carpenter's son came riding in the city on a borrowed colt with his eyes set like flint. Come on, somebody. The King of Kings did not come with a sword in his hand. He did not come with a royal entourage, but he came with prophecy and purpose. The cheering crowd had no idea they were waving not for a strong liberator, but for a sacrificial lamb. They expected triumph, but Jesus came for Passover, not the kind they celebrated, but the kind he would redefine. Church, Passover in Hebrew means pesha, is more than a meal. It's a memory dipped in salt water, an urgency baked into unleavened bread. It began in Egypt under Pharaoh's shadow, when God passed over the homes marked with the lamb's blood, sparing his people from death and delivering them into freedom. Come on, somebody. Listen, church. Every year, Jewish families retell the story with symbolic foods, songs, and scriptures. They gather around the cedar table to taste the bitter, the sweet, and the sacred. They drink from four cups, each tied to God's promises from Exodus to bring them out, deliver them, redeem them, and claim them as his people. Come on, somebody. But that year, on the day Jesus rode into Jerusalem, he didn't come just to remember the Exodus. He came to become it. He came not just to drink the four cups, but to offer himself as the fifth cup, the cup of fulfillment. Come on, somebody. I feel the Holy Ghost up in this place this morning. And as Jesus rides through the city gates on a borrowed donkey, the crowd chants what they cannot yet comprehend. Hosanna's rise. But it's not the tyranny of Rome he's overthrowing. It's the tyranny of sin. Jesus wasn't leading a parade. He was beginning an exodus. Come on, somebody. Let's explore the cups and the exodus this morning. One poured promise at a time. Well, the first cup is the cup of sanctification. Church, God promised the Israelites, I will bring you out from under the burdens of the Egyptians. The Jews had to be set apart in order for them to draw near to God. It was more than a physical rescue. Egypt had shaped their identity and taught them to respond as slaves, not sons.

They have to be sanctified or cleansed. Sanctification begins with dislodging false names and reclaiming divine ones. And they weren't just coming out of Egypt. Egypt had to come out of them. My. I feel the Holy Ghost up in this place. But church, sanctification would never be complete without Jesus. Hallelujah. Jesus became the new sanctifying agent, not by unleavened bread, but by living bread broken from mankind. In Jewish tradition, the first cup signals God setting his people apart. But in Christ's passion, it's his body that sanctifies and his love that pulls us close. Each step toward the cross is sanctification in motion. A holy God drawing near to unholy people with healing in his wings. Because it's not about what we do, it's about whose we are. Come on, somebody. And then, church, the second cup is the cup of deliverance. God promised, I will rid you out of their bondage. This second promise to the Jews goes beyond their escape. It speaks of emancipation. Israel wasn't just exiting Egypt. Egypt had its fingers wrapped around their minds, their memories, and their muscle. Deliverance meant that yokes would have to be shattered, slave songs would have to be silenced, and the trauma of their past would have to be erased. God's intent is never mere relocation. He demands complete liberation. Liberation comes with complete submission. It was under moonlight and olive branches that Jesus was seized. Not because he lacked power, but because he surrendered by allowing himself to be bound. His bound, our bondage. He was arrested to release us this morning. He was beaten so we could be healed this morning. He was silenced so we could speak this morning. Sin tried to seize him, but it only exposed its own weaknesses. Come on, somebody. And church, as Jesus entered Jerusalem, the crowd called for salvation from Rome. But he aimed deeper. He came to unbind what no empire could touch: shame, addiction, fear, generational wounds. And the donkey's hooves beat out a rhythm of release. The hosannas flew on wings of prophecy. And deliverance was no longer a concept. It was a riding toward a cross. My. The parade may have been public, but deliverance would be painfully personal. Come on, somebody. And then, church, the third cup is the cup of redemption. God says, I will redeem you with a stretched out arm. To redeem in ancient Hebrew is ga'al. It refers to a kinsman redeemer, one who buys back family at a cost. God says he will be their kinsman redeemer. This has nothing to do with charity. It has everything to do with covenant this morning. Israel was more than escape slaves. They were reclaimed heirs, purchased not by Pharaoh's pity, but by the outstretched arm of the great I Am. Come on, somebody. I could give the benediction and park right there. And church, God's intent was never to just open the door of imprisonment. Jesus would pay the bounty and call us his. Hallelujah. Excuse me, church. At his last Passover, Jesus said, the cup is the New Testament in my blood. Church, redemption doesn't arrive through negotiation. It comes through sacrifice. The lamb doesn't haggle. He pours. Every drop sings of value. How heaven measured our worth and found it equal to Calvary's cost this morning. Come on, somebody. This isn't transaction. It's transformation. Pierced for our transgressions, bruised for our iniquities, the price was precise. Redemption wears scars. The whip wrote freedom in welts. The thorns crowned victory through blood. And the nails, well, they were receipts. Proof of grace was fully paid. Come on, somebody. His wounds weren't just punishment. They were purchase. Oh, church, bless God. Christian people and spirituals ring with the theology of this redemption this morning. Generations saying, the angels in heaven then sign my name. That's because redemption isn't just spiritual, it's social, ancestral, transformational. Hallelujah. It lifts identity, rewrites heritage, and seeds legacy. Oh, church, the cup of redemption didn't end at the cross. It erupted at Pentecost. Disciples who were once confused now preach with power, Holy Ghost power, dunamis power. Those who were purchased by the blood now proclaim. Tongues of fire descended, and every nation heard the invitation, because redemption speaks in every language

Grace has no accent. Come on, somebody. And finally, we lift the last chalice, the cup of praise. God says, I will take you to me for a people. His promise gathers chosen children, not scattered slaves. Our praise flows from belonging, from knowing we were not just rescued but received. Hallelujah. Glory be to God. Praise is what happens when deliverance walks into a relationship. Resurrection is redemption's credential. The stone rolls away. The graves grasp. The worship erupts. Oh, church, Christians and Church of God and Christ churches and churches all over the world, when the preacher says on the third day he got up and rose with all power in his hands, praise erupts like a free prisoner whose cell has just been opened. Come on, somebody. Somebody missed their shout this morning. Church, praise turns suffering into sanctuary. How I got over wasn't just a lyric. It was a lifeline. Our ancestors praised with feet stomping truth into soil. They praised with broken English but whole hope, because when the world refused to see their worth, heaven always did. Come on, somebody. And so, church, in closing, let's always remember and never forget the day redemption rode in. Come on, somebody. Oh, my God in heaven, every day, amen, you ought to be thanking God that redemption rode in. Oh, my God. And we have now entered our Jerusalem, and the branches we wave every day may not rustle in the wind, but our praise does. And the hosannas we raise are not just echoes of some ancient longing. They are declarations of present redemption this morning. And so every day, my brothers and sisters in Christ, we celebrate the entry of the fifth cup, the cup of fulfillment this morning. The first four promises brought us out, broke our chains, purchased our freedom, and claimed us as God's own. The fifth cup, Jesus, our Savior, didn't arrive on a royal chariot. He came humble, wrapped in human skin, and riding on a borrowed donkey. Oh, church, Jesus came not just to drink the cup, but to be the cup. This is the cup that doesn't sit untouched this morning. It's the cup that walks, speaks, weeps, heals, and bleeds this morning. It climbs a cross. It descends into a grave. It rises again with glory wrapped around the brim. Oh, my God in heaven, I feel the Holy Ghost up in this place this morning, church. But in closing, I just stopped past on my way to heaven, just passing through by way of God's expressway, trying to get to Hallelujah Boulevard, just left Glory Drive, trying to get to Deliverance Street this morning, to tell somebody this morning, Christ is the cup that holds every covenant this morning, and he is the poured out promise this morning, and he is the fulfillment of every prophecy this morning, and he is the final answer to every how long this morning. Oh, church, so every day, do more than just wave your palm. Do more than just wave your hands. Lift your hearts and declare, the cup has entered the city, and redemption rises and rides in this morning. Oh, church, he's the promise and perfection in your life this morning. He's the majesty and mercy in your life this morning. He is boldness and blessedness in your life this morning. He is truth and trust in your life this morning. He is holiness and hope in your life this morning. He is service and sacrifice in your heart this morning. Come on, somebody. And we are his. Hallelujah. Glory be to God. And so, in closing, church, if you're not his this morning, you can be his this morning. He's been calling you to him since the day you were born. His gift of salvation is for you too. Right now, this morning, unsaved can be saved. Unbelievers can be believers. Agnostics, atheists, you need to come to Christ this morning. Just come and confess him as your Lord and Savior and leave the rest to him. Amen? Amen, amen. Well, neighbor friends of mine, our time is just about up on the broadcast. But in the meantime, between time, Jesus loves you, and so does I and Apostle Lady Lori Knox. We're praying for you. You are covered with the precious blood of Jesus. And as a little reminder, church, let's never, ever, ever forget the day redemption rode in over 2,000 years ago. We need to think about that every Sunday. Amen. Glory be to God. Well, neighbor friends of mine, at this time, I'm not going to turn the service back into the hands of the First Lady, Apostle Lady Lori Knox, founder, host of Dynamic Women's Ministry, empowering women for a kingdom success. Won't you receive her? And I also want you to know at this time, our praise prayer testimony lines are open 20.

0: times a day, 7 days a week. Don't lead us, beat us to the prayer line. Amen. Much prayer, much power. Little prayer, little power. No prayer, no power. You must stay connected to the source. And his name is Jesus. Amen. Well, neighbor friends of mine, I'm putting you back into the hands of my lovely wife for life, the apple of my eye. Amen. My prime rib. God said, don't have no spare rib. Amen. Somebody didn't catch that this morning. Amen. Why don't you receive Apostle Lady Lori Knox at this time?
1: Well, amen, Apostle Knox. And we thank you for delivering such a powerful message unto the people of God today from Thus Saith the Lord. Thank you again and amen. Our prayer, praise, and testimonial line is now open at 412-758-2370. Again, 412-758-2370. Whatever it is that you're standing and believing the Lord for at this time, won't you call Apostle Myra Knox or Apostle Lori Knox at 412-744-6597 and allow us to pray with you no matter what it is, no matter how big or how small, no matter how you think it's so impossible. 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Amen. 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I begin that particular hour at 9:30 with Dynamic Women's Ministry, Empowering Women for Kingdom Success, and then Apostle follows at 10 a.m. with From Humiliation to Exaltation. 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I conclude with Dynamic Women's Ministry, Empowering Women for Kingdom Success. So please be mindful to always tune into the Knox Ministry Power Hour. We're on all day on Sunday, and then you can catch us again early on Saturday morning. So just be blessed by tuning in to the Knox Ministry Power Hour. We thank you, we love you, and we appreciate you. Amen. And now we will have our closing remarks and announcements from Apostle Myra Knox. God bless you and amen.
0: Amen. 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Amen. I come to tell you this morning that there's never a trial he's not there, never a burden he doesn't bear, never a sorrow he doesn't share. Moment by moment, we're under our Master's loving care. When you're going through the waters, when you're going through a flood, when you're going through the fire, you're still under his precious blood. So pick up that telephone call, area code 412-758-2370 or area code 412-744-6597. We're praying for you. We love you. Continue to hold up the bloodstained banner of Jesus. And I speak into your spirit this morning. I want to encourage you, amen, to bless the ministry this morning. 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

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And neighbor friends of mine, it's only by your prayers and your financial support that we're able to stay on the air. 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Amen. 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Amen. We love you. We're praying for you. And I want you to know we want to send a special spiritual shout out to Chief Apostle, amen, of Great Emmanuel Church of God in Christ, Bishop J. Drew Sheridan, First Lady Karen Clark Sheridan, to Pastor Tyrone Tillman, First Lady Monica Tillman, and to Jurisdictional Bishop Marvin Moreland, and to First Lady Jurisdictional Bishop's wife, Teresa Moreland. Amen. And to my lovely wife for life, my lovely, beautiful wife, I might want to make mention, Apostle Lady Lori Knox. Amen. Special spiritual shout out goes to her. Amen. And special spiritual shout out to Bishop Bernard Wallace and Mother Gladys Wallace. Amen. And special spiritual shout out to all of you who are tuned into the broadcast. I speak the anointing, oh my God, that flows from the lips of my mouth. Amen. That it would reach heaven and that God would speak and touch and heal, deliver, and set free those who are in bondage this morning. Amen. I thank the Lord this morning that He is still in the prayer answering business, still in the mercy business, still in the miracle business, still in the healing, deliverance, forgiveness, restoration business. My God, saints, He's a God of a second chance. He's a God of many chances. And He sits up high and looks down low. He could do all but fail. Neighbor friends of mine, I feel like the psalmist David this morning when he said, I'm just going to look toward the hills from which cometh my help. My help cometh from the Lord, the creator of heaven and earth. So I thank God this morning for the opportunity, amen, to bring you His precious anointed word this morning. Amen. I speak into your spirit this morning. Much prayer, much power. Little prayer, little power. No prayer, no power. Prayer changes things this morning. Prayer is the key to the kingdom, and faith unlocks the door. Prayer is more powerful than nuclear warheads, more fast and miraculous getting to God than zooming satellites. All the ships that have ever floated, all the armies that have ever marched, all the planes that have ever flown, cannot, will not equal to the power of prayer this morning. Prayer is standing in the presence of God this morning. Prayer is addressing your soul to God this morning. Prayer is coming clean to God this morning. The Bible says in James 5:16, the effectual fervent prayer of a righteous man or woman availeth much. The Bible says in Romans 12, be rejoicing in hope, have patience in tribulation, and be instant in prayer. The Bible says in 1 Thessalonians, pray without ceasing. My God, it's prayer time in the sanctuary. Don't meet me in Apostle Lady Knox. Beat us to the prayer line. Amen. We're standing. Amen. Apostle Lady Knox this morning, she's on her knees humbly, just praying and bombarding heaven humbly on your behalf, asking God to give you a breakthrough. Those who are going through that want a breakthrough, I urge and encourage you to pick up that telephone. Faith without works is dead. Amen. So won't you pick up that telephone and call the praise prayer testimonial lines. You may have a praise report, amen, that can bring somebody out of a storm. You may have a testimony, amen, that can bring somebody out of a storm. Amen. You may simply need prayer. You may say, Apostle Myron Knox, Apostle Lady Lori Knox, it's not my mother, it's not my father, not my sister, not my brother, but it is me, oh Lord, standing in the need of prayer. If that be you this morning, if it be a neighbor, if it be a family, a friend, whoever, wherever it be that's going on in your life this morning, I need you to take the step first forward and pick up that telephone, make the devil a liar, make Jesus higher, and call the prayer praise testimonial lines at area code 412-744-6597 or area code 412-758-2370. Amen. We want to pray you.

through that storm. Hallelujah. We want to lift you up. Glory be to God. We want to bless you in the name of the Lord Jesus the Christ. Amen. Jesus loves you, and so does I and our apostle, Lady Lori Knox. Amen. We love you. We're praying for you. Continue to hold up the bloodstained banner of Jesus. And neighbor friends, once again, I urge and encourage you to sow seed, send a seed, send a love offering. No seed too small, no seed too large. Amen. It is by your financial support and your prayers to keep us on the air. And that is P.O. Box 99404, Pittsburgh, Pennsylvania, 15233. Need any further information? Contact Apostle Myra Knox at 412-758-2370 or Apostle Lady Knox at area code 412-744-6597. Well, in the meantime, Jesus loves you, and so do we. Love you in the Lord. Bye-bye.

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1: It's 2:30 p.m., and it's now time for the Cathedral of Love and Light. I'm Archbishop John Wissat. It's a pleasure for me to be able to come into your homes and your automobiles or wherever you're joining us this afternoon. And I want to take this opportunity to invite you to join us here for a service this afternoon, 4 o'clock p.m. We're located at 17565 on Joseph Campbell in the city of Detroit. And we invite you to come and be a part of the service with us today, 4 o'clock p.m., the Cathedral of Love and Hope, Love and Light, that is Love and Light, formerly Cathedral of Hope. We have been in this building now for about 2 months. And we're thanking God for blessing us with this new facility, the St. Luke Temple, also known as the Cathedral of Love and Light. And this afternoon, we're going to just play music for the remainder of this time that we have today. And if you'd like to call us, I'm going to be sitting here at the church until the 4 o'clock hour, and also we'll be here to pray with you, to talk with you. My number is 404. 404- 488-8661 404.

and Dave Hollister. Oh, yeah. Mm. Mm. 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

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Your worship means nothing without a yes. Without obedience, it means nothing. But if you're really going to tell God yes, come on. Make it personal. Lift your hands. And tell the Lord yes. Soul says yes. My soul, my soul, my soul says yes.

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1: We now take you to the Church of the Lord Jesus Christ of the Apostolic Faith, located at 440 West Penn Street in the city of Philadelphia, Pennsylvania, 19144. Bishop Shelton Rafa Kabash Luke is the Apostle Pastor and General Overseer. 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
2: And it shall come to pass in the last day that the mountain of the Lord's house shall be established in the top of the mountain and shall be exalted above the hill, and all nations shall flow unto it. Isaiah 2:2. Greetings, everyone, and to the saints of the Most High God, we greet you in the mighty name of our Lord and Savior, Jesus Christ. This is another broadcast in the inspiring biblical series of the Whole Truth Gospel Radio program, coming to you from the Church of the Lord Jesus Christ of the Apostolic Faith. Our temporary resting place is now located at 440 West Penn Street in the city of Philadelphia, Pennsylvania. We always have an open invitation to come in here

book of Mark, Luke is the apostle, he is the pastor, and he is also the general overseer of the Church of the Lord Jesus Christ of the Apostolic Faith. This is that which was spoken of by the prophet. This is the true Bible.

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1: Tell Jesus what you want.
2: Our Father, which art in heaven, hallowed be thy great name. Lord God, we come before you one more time to thank you, to praise you, to give you all the honor and glory in Jesus' name. Lord God, we thank you for the man of God, your apostle and man today, Bishop Shelton Robert Kowalski. Lord God, we pray that you bless him, keep him, guide him, protect him from harm and danger in Jesus' name. Lord God, we pray that you give him perfect health, peace, happiness, all the days of his life in Jesus' name. Lord God, we thank you for the broadcast today that will go around the world and enter into those hearts that are seeking the truth, that they too may come to this one and only plan of salvation. Lord God, we want to thank you for how you sent the Holy Ghost down to your people, that they spoke with other tongues in the name of Jesus Christ. Lord God, we thank you for the people, God. We pray that you bless us, keep us, guide us, protect us from hurt, harm, and danger. Forever give us desire and determination to do that which is

Once again, this is the Church of the Lord Jesus Christ of the Apostolic Faith, coming to you from our temporary resting place, 440 West Penn Street in the city of Philadelphia, Pennsylvania, 19144. And now we will have a selection from our Apostolic Choir, a song entitled, Learning to Lean on Jesus.

You are welcome to attend the services of the Church of the Lord Jesus Christ of the Apostolic Faith here at 440 West Penn Street in Philadelphia, Pennsylvania, regardless of race, creed, color, and or place of national origin. Bishop Shelton Rafakabash Luke is the apostle, he is the pastor, and he is also the general overseer. And now we take great honor and privilege to present unto you the world's foremost minister, Bible analyst, and authority on the divine inspired word of God, the next speaking voice,

And once again, to our rigorous audience, we greet you in the name of Jesus Christ. And to the precious and mighty people of God, we proudly take this opportunity to one more time say unto you, peace be unto you, and praise the Lord. And truly this is Bishop Shelton Ralph Gabash Luke, once again coming to you from the Church of the Lord Jesus Christ of the Apostolic Faith. That indeed human family to which we can say is often imitated, but this you must know, it never can be duplicated. And once again we come to you with none other than the message of utmost importance, that being you, save yourselves from this untoward generation. That indeed you would repent, be baptized, every one of you, in the name of Jesus Christ for the remission of sins, and ye shall receive the gift of the Holy Ghost, speaking with other tongues as the Spirit of God gives you utterance. For verily, verily, I say unto thee, except a man be born of water and of the Spirit, he cannot enter into the kingdom of God. So know that there is a way that seemeth right unto a man, but the end thereof are the ways of death. We all must stand before the judgment seat of the Almighty God. And when you're questioned by God for the gospel that you've heard, what will your answer be? But if any man will do the will of the Almighty, you shall know the truth, and the truth shall make you free. For human family, this gospel that we preach, this gospel that we adore, and this gospel that we believe, but if our gospel be hid, it is hid to them that are lost. So hold fast, be strong, repent, be baptized, every last one of you, in the name of Jesus Christ, for the remission of sins. Because one thing is for certain, he that shall come, Jesus Christ our Lord, he's going to come. And when he comes, he brings reward indeed with him. And the question remains, what does it mean to gain this whole world and to lose your very soul? And what can a man give in exchange for his soul? Because Jesus Christ is Lord and Christ. Neither is there salvation in any other, for there's none other name under heaven given among men whereby we must be saved, other than the name of Jesus Christ, God Almighty himself. So as always, we count it an honor, even a privilege, to have this God-given opportunity to honor the Lord, praise the Lord, glorify his great name, magnify Jesus Christ, God Almighty himself, because we know beyond a shadow of a doubt that there is no other God other than he, that he and he alone is the true vine. And know that except you abide on the true vine, that is in Christ Jesus, you can rest assured that eternal damnation shall be your portion. So as always, we like to make some dedications to the broadcast. And today we like to dedicate the broadcast to the following. To Brother Craig Jones, Jr. of Wilmington, Delaware, for receiving the precious gift of the Holy Ghost and for God's blessing. For Brother Tyon Sabor. For Brother Tyon Sabor of Wilmington, Delaware, for receiving the gift of the Holy Ghost and for God's blessings. And for Brother Craig Seegers, Jr. of Bluebell, Pennsylvania, likewise, for receiving the precious gift of the Holy Ghost and for God's blessings. Now, one may ask the question, well, why are they clapping about that? We're clapping because that's three more that have the credentials to enter into the kingdom of God. Sister Callie Flynn of Waterford, Michigan, for healing and God's blessings. And for Sister Linda McKinney of Cordova, Tennessee, for healing and God's blessings. Amen. For verily, verily, I say unto thee, except a man be born of water and of the Spirit, he cannot enter into the kingdom of God. Amen. And having said that, we go into the word of the Lord. And because I tell you the truth, ye believe me not. And because I tell you the truth, human

family, you must repent. Be baptized, every one of you, in the name of Jesus Christ for the remission of sins, and ye shall receive the gift of the Holy Ghost. Now, let us consider, suppose it that some do not believe that you must be born of the water and of the Spirit. But if you had an opportunity to have your sins remitted, would you not want your sins to be remitted? Who would not want their sins to be remitted? And there is a way that seemeth right unto a man, but the end thereof are the ways of death. But human family, we're here to tell you, if you're willing to believe on Christ Jesus, as the scripture hath said, if you're willing to obey the word of our Heavenly Father, the path is crystal clear. For no man knoweth the time nor the hour, but Jesus Christ, God Almighty, He's Lord and Christ, He's King of kings, and there is none other, no other God other than He. And because I tell you the truth, the scripture states, ye believe me not. Consider today, precious people of God, the book of John, the 8th chapter. John, the 8th chapter, reading the 45th verse. John, the 8th chapter, reading the 45th verse. And because I tell you the truth, ye believe me not. Now, consider, stand in the book of John, the 8th chapter, and we'll read the 49th and 50th verses. In fact, the 49th through the 51st verses. The scripture states, Jesus answered, I have not a devil, but I honor my Father, and ye do dishonor me. And I seek not mine own glory. There is one that seeketh and judgeth. Verily, verily, I say unto you, if a man keep my saying, he shall never see death. And this is the beautiful part about our Heavenly Father. Say, well, what are you talking about? Such and such a one just died the other day. In fact, we went to their burial and put him in the ground. The 51st verse of the 8th chapter of John tells us, verily, verily, I say unto you, if a man keep my saying, he shall never see death. We read the 52nd verse. Then said the Jews unto him, now we know that thou hast a devil. Abraham is dead, and the prophets, and thou sayest, if a man keep my sayings, he shall never taste of death. Because the Bible equates death as a deep sleep. A deep sleep, the only difference is that we've been blessed, all of us, to wake up in the mornings. We go to sleep, we wake up. But when death comes, we no longer wake up in this life. But we are not dead, because God simply cannot lie. And that's reason alone to work out your own salvations with fear and trembling, saving yourselves from this untoward generation. And because I tell you the truth, ye believe me not. The scripture states, Pilate saith unto him, what is truth? Stand in the book of John, the 18th chapter. John, the 18th chapter, reading the 38th verse. 18th chapter of John, reading the 38th verse, where the Lord tells us, Pilate saith unto him, what is truth? And when he had said this, he went out again unto the Jews, and saith unto them, I find in him no fault at all. I find in him no fault at all. But what is truth? Jesus saith unto him, I am the way, the truth, and the life. You want to know what's right. You want to know what's good. Why not consult with the creator of heaven and earth? Why not consult with the savior of heaven and of earth? Pilate saith unto him, what is truth? The scripture tells us, Jesus saith unto him, I am the way,

0: the truth, and the life. Consider the book of John, 14th chapter. 14th chapter of John, reading from the first through the ninth verses. John, the 14th chapter, reading from the first through the ninth verses. The scriptures tells us, "Let not your heart be troubled. Ye believe in God, believe also in me. In my Father's house are many mansions. If it were not so, I would have told you. I go to prepare a place for you. And if I go and prepare a place for you, I will come again and receive you unto myself, that where I am, there ye may be also. And whither I go, ye know, and the way ye know." Thomas saith unto him, "Lord, we know not whither thou goest, and how can we know the way?" Jesus saith unto him, "I am the way, the truth, and the life. No man cometh unto the Father but by me. If ye had known me, ye should have known my Father also. And from henceforth ye know him and have seen him." Philip saith unto him, "Lord, shew us the Father, and it sufficeth us." Jesus saith unto him, "Have I been so long time with you, and yet hast thou not known me, Philip? He that hath seen me hath seen the Father. And how sayest thou then, shew us the Father?" So you fight on, for God's promises are sure. And in the end, the word of the Lord is going to be fulfilled. "And there shall be one fold," the scripture states, "and one shepherd." Jesus Christ is the shepherd of all humanity. "And there shall be one fold and one shepherd." Consider the 10th chapter of John. John, the 10th chapter, reading from the 14th through the 16th verses. 10th chapter of John, reading from the 14th through the 16th verses, where the Lord states, "I am the good shepherd, and know my sheep, and am known of mine. As the Father knoweth me, even so know I the Father, and I lay down my life for the sheep. And other sheep I have, which are not of this fold. Them also I must bring, and they shall hear my voice. And there shall be one fold and one shepherd."
1: 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Some of the titles are, "Sirs, What Must I Do to Be Saved?" 21 Burning Subjects, "Are You False?" "The New Birth," and much more. 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Or if you like to correspond with the bishop, you would like to know that you're hearing his broadcast in the various cities across the country and the various countries around the world, write to him. Write to Bishop Shelton Roffa, Post Office Box 2797 in Bala Cynwyd, Pennsylvania, 19004, USA. Once again, Bishop Shelton Roffa's mailing address is Post Office Box 2797 in Bala Cynwyd, Bala, B-A-L-A, Cynwyd, C-Y-N-W-Y-D, Pennsylvania, 19004 in the United States of America. 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
2: Now there's a word from the book of Esther, the fourth chapter, beginning at verse 13. New Living Translation reads this way: Mordecai sent this reply to Esther. Don't think for a moment that because you're in the palace, you will escape when all other Jews are killed. If you keep quiet at a time like this, deliverance and relief for the Jews will arise from some other place. But you and your relatives will die. Who knows if perhaps you were made queen for just such a time as this? Then Esther sent this reply to Mordecai. Go and gather together all the Jews of Susa and fast for me. Do not eat or drink for 3 days. Night or day, my maids and I will do the same. And then, though it is against the law, I will go in to see the king. If I must die, I must die. So Mordecai went away and did everything as Esther had ordered him. I'd like to use a thought from which to preach: when neutral is not an option. When neutral is not an option. There was a wolf. Of course, the story by Aesop tells the story of a wolf and a house dog. There was a wolf who became close to starving to death because the dogs of the village were so alert and so watchful that they always interfered when he caught himself trying to catch dinner. One night, the wolf just so happened to be engaged with one of the well-fed house dogs, and the wolf thought about attacking and eating the dog, but realized the dog looked strong, and the wolf decided not to take that approach. He began complimenting the dog of its fine appearance. The dog assured the wolf that if he left the woods and followed him to the house, his life would become beautiful also. So the wolf asked, what did he have to do? And the dog replied, nothing. Really? Chase people, bark at strangers, and frown upon those in the house. The dog told him in return he would get all the food he needed, kind words, and even some caressing along the way. The wolf had a vision of him living a dog's life. But then he noticed that the hair on the dog's neck was worn and the skin was chaffed. The wolf asked the dog, what's up with your neck? To which the dog replied, nothing. Then the dog said, oh, you see the mark of the collar that connects with my chain. The wolf said, chain? I thought you were able to go wherever you pleased. The dog said, not always, but what's the difference? Said the house dog. All the world is the difference.

I don't care what you are, what they are feeding you, and how you might even get rubbed. I wouldn't take that price for nothing, and ran away into the woods. Well, let me extrapolate the experience from this story and help you out. The wolf seemed doomed and even wanted to live the life of the house dog. The house dog almost convinced the wolf to join him in the house. The wolf had begun envisioning his new life until he noticed the collar mark around the dog's neck. The collar was a reminder that the dog was never really truly free, because its freedom was based upon the length of the chain that kept him in a particular location. The wolf ultimately decided that he'd rather take his chances in freedom than do the security in bondage. Well, let me give you Duckworth translation. At the moment the wolf decided that neutral was not an option, he had to make a move, and he chose freedom over bondage. How many of us can truthfully testify that, like the house dog, we've often settled for the security of bondage over the uncertainty of freedom and liberation? Give me a few more minutes and I'll combine the scriptures with our story to encourage you to realize that neutral is never an option for those who follow Jesus. I have two sisters today, one from scripture and one from our history, who both decided that when it came to freedom and justice, that neutrality was not an option. My brothers and sisters, let me explain and express why the position of neutral isn't as innocent as most of us believe it is. Neutral is defined as a position of disengagement. It is not engaged on either side. It is not decided. It is middle ground. It is not aligned and uncommitted. I think that we have a habit of confusing neutral with objective. You see, however, we must understand that objective is defined as having an independent mind that is not influenced by others. Objective means dealing with facts or conditions without distortion by personal biases, feelings, interpretations, and/or prejudices. As a child of God who follows the footsteps of Jesus, neutral is not a position that I find Jesus in throughout Scripture. As a matter of fact, God and Jesus always have made their position known. They push for justice and righteousness. Therefore, whenever we are confronted with what's popular and what's prophetic or just, we must always side with justice, just as Jesus exemplified for us in Scripture. Neutral is a tacit support without ever having to publicly show your hand, and the history of America is full of those examples. One of my many problems I have with two of the most well-known preacher pastors of the last few decades, the late Reverend Jerry Farwell Sr. and Reverend Billy Graham, is that they parked in neutrality as we faced the horrible Jim Crow injustices, and they never spoke out against anything. You all was living. You all know they didn't say nothing. It's the same legacy that Reverend John MacArthur is carrying on right now that's oppressive and denounces social justice, despite the fact that there are over 3,000 scriptural references to social justice. By their mentality, they give tacit support and consent, and with all of their influences of which they were connected with most of the presidents during their ministry, they never practiced social justice of Jesus, recorded in Jesus' first sermon, recorded in Luke 4. And let me say something. Matter of fact, Farwell supported apartheid in South Africa. Something is wrong with you if you're a child of God and you support an oppressive system that makes folks feel demeaned and oppressed. You see, there are times when neutral is not an option, because the Jesus in us should make us speak truth to power, influenced by the love of Jesus on behalf of the dispossessed and the oppressed. You see, there are times when you must make a move. I do understand that it's not practical to move for the sake of movement, but you should know which direction you are moving in. However, when you are following the Lord, you might not always know which direction God is leading you to, but can I share with you one moment? Just know that it always moves.

move towards justice and righteousness. Before we go to the text to further illustrate this irrefutable idea, allow me to use a pragmatic example that most of us can relate to. When you look at your gear shift in your vehicle, you will notice that neutral is located between reverse and drive, which means to move forwards or backwards. You'll never get anywhere staying in the position of neutral. You can't even go backwards. Also notice that when your vehicle is in the position of park, it can only be turned on or off, because it's also a safe position that doesn't allow any movement backwards or forwards. You can turn on and off your vehicle in neutral, but understand that it's only for a moment. It is a momentary position not intended to be confused with park. And see, some of us are in a period of park. We thought we were neutral for a moment, but we've been in neutral so long we're actually parked. Let me help you out. In my hoopty days, I remember that sometimes when the car was having problems starting, you would put the car in neutral long enough to get it started and quickly shift the gear from drive versus the four from park, because drive is a lot closer to neutral than it is to park. Okay. All I'm trying to say is that neutral is never intended to become a permanent position, but one of transition. All right, y'all don't like that. Let me get to the text. Our text this morning is the text, the story of Esther, which is only 7 to 8 pages in most of our Bibles. The book of Esther, besides the Song of Solomon, is the only book in the Bible that does not even mention a future Savior, the name God, Elohim, Jehovah, Lord, or Yahweh. As a matter of fact, they had some discretion of whether or not they was going to put the book in the canon. It is full of action. It shows the provincial protective hand of God for a people who's been peppered by persecution, facing genocide, and experiencing extreme oppression. This book shows how God often works behind the scenes, showing a strong sister who's determined to do whatever it takes to help her people. It shows a sister who's willing to risk her comfortable life to save the lives of others who look like her. It is a book and is one of only 2 books named after a woman, and deals with an unlikely sister doing something Herculean for the survival of her people. That sister was related to the family carried away captive with Jeremiah, who chose not to return to Jerusalem. Hadassah was her name, and would later be renamed Esther, meaning star. She was the daughter of Mordecai's late uncle, Abihail, making her an orphan. The events of our story today takes place in Persia, which is modern-day Iran, Iraq. 3 years after his ascension to power, King Xerxes decided to throw a party. And the first party lasted 180 days. Then Xerxes threw a second party for 7 more straight days. Then Xerxes allows a third party for the sisters to take place. And after all that partying, Xerxes was full of dewy fluid and joy juice, and decides that he wanted his wife, Queen Vashti, to appear in stripper mode before these drunken brothers, wearing nothing but her birthday suit and her crown. Well, because she was a queen and not a thought, Queen Vashti refused to be degraded, but in her refusal, she was disobedient to the king, which was offensive, where death penalty could be her reward. Xerxes sought the counsel and advice, and they told him, "You better check the queen, or we're going to have problems at home with our wives, because if she don't stand for it, we're going to get problems at home." So Xerxes listened to this advice, made it illegal for any woman to pursue their independence, and if she tried, they would be vanished like Queen Vashti. Mordecai is around, and he has a fine cousin by the name of Hadassah, and she gets a chance to show her beauty. Her dark, exotic features stood out, and Xerxes experienced love at first sight and decided that Esther would be the next queen for 4 years after Vashti was vanished. Mordecai overhears a plan to assassinate the king and tells his cousin, who is now the queen, and she tells her husband, who is now the king. Queen Esther gives the credit to her cousin Mordecai.

and the king rewards him. Another man named Haman comes along and is promoted and begins to trip on himself. And when Mordecai decided not to bow before him, he decides to get even. And although Mordecai was the only one who did not bow, Haman announced and approached the king and tell him about some Jews, outsiders, and were not making any real contribution to the kingdom and how they needed to simply get rid of them. That sounds familiar, don't it? When you got someone saying that there are some folk in the country that ain't making a contribution, they need to be deported, they need to get rid of them. And Mordecai learns of the law that Xerxes allows Haman to make and sanction. He begins to mourn for his people, and he sends word to Esther that she needs to do something and do something quickly. Then he had to remind her that although she's in the palace, she's still one of them, and that the decree would also affect her. She informs him that it's been a month since she's last seen the king, and to go in before him without an invitation would not be received too well. It was illegal and she could be killed. Mordecai then reminds her that it wasn't by luck that she was in the position she was in. She's in the position to do something on behalf of her people. So she tells him to have the people fast for 3 days. I will go to the king, and she says, if I perish, I will perish. She decides to cook a good meal for her husband and invites him for a candlelight dinner. And on the second night, they invited guests. So at the dinner table, there was Esther, the king, and Haman, who's seated where King tells Esther that she could have whatever she wanted, up to half, and all she had to do was say the word. So she told the king that she wanted to live, and that also she wanted to protect the lives of her people. Esther told the king that we are destined to be killed, and if it wasn't only slavery, I wouldn't have even bothered you, but who's able to pay you for the loss that you will incur? And when the king heard this, he became angry and asked, who's the fool that would dare do such a thing? Esther began to sing like a choir and told the king that it was Haman, his trusted person. The plot was foiled, and the Jews were not only saved, but the king made a law not to touch them or anyone else. Well, let me give you another sister by the name of Atamera Ross, better known as Harriet Tubman. Born Atamera Ross, a slave around 1820 to 22 on a Maryland plantation owned by Edward Bowers. Her nickname was Minty, and often when Bowers fell on hard times, he would often rent out or lease his slaves. And whenever Minty was rented out, she was always returned and was classified as stupid and dumb and stubborn. At the age of 13, she witnessed a slave attempting to run away, and had the overseer was trying to stop the slave, who threw a 2-pound weight at the slave, striking Harriet in the forehead, cracked her skull. She was not unconscious for days and would slip in and out of stupor for months, and she was making her slow recovery when she prayed, change his heart, Lord. She would suffer for the rest of her life with this terrible headaches and blackouts that would last for hours, but she also began to have visions from the Lord. The rumor mill began to share that she was going to be sold for not helping in the captive of a runaway slave. Her prayer then changed, Lord, if you're never going to change Master Broder's heart, then kill him, Lord. Take him out the way. Weeks later, he became ill and died, and Harriet then believed that it was her prayer that killed him. Borders had promised her parents that at the time of his death that they would be free, only to discover in his will they simply wouldn't be sold outside the state of Maryland. At the age of 24, Harriet married a free Negro named John Tupman, and in a conversation one day, she suggested running away to the north so that she could be free. When she heard about the Underground Railroad, she thought to herself, there is one or two things I have to do. I have the right to liberty or death. And if I cannot have one, I will have the other. For no man will take me alive. I will fight for my liberty as long as my strength lasts. And when the time comes for me to go, the Lord will let them take me. One day decided that neutral was no longer an option. She

Pennsylvania, she changed her name to her mama's name, Harriet, and shared her desire to go back. Y'all didn't catch that. She's traveled 90 to 100 miles by herself, got to Freedom Land, and decided to go back to get her family, and it was told it was too dangerous for her to go back or to get help. But once again, she decided that neutral was not an option, and she returned back only to discover that her husband had remarried. Her husband had remarried because he thought that she had drowned, and she tried to bring her parents, but her father said, "I'm not going to leave until all my children are free." So she led her brothers and others to Philadelphia. Eventually, she would finally bring her parents to freedom, and all that she would make some 19 trips back to Maryland to help rescue 70 slaves, and even had a price tag as high as $40,000 on her head. She testified that she freed thousands of slaves and could have freed thousands more if they had only known they were slaves. Well, in actuality, she did free over 300 slaves, and at the end of her life, she testified, "On my underground railroad, I never ran my train off the track. I never lost a passenger." During the Civil War, she was recruited as a nurse and a spy for the Union Army. She would lead her own division of soldiers and one of the few women to lead an armed expedition and free 750 more slaves, though she never received any remuneration for her service. After slavery was finally abolished, Harriet began a home for the sick, poor, and homeless in Auburn, New York, until she died in 1913 between the ages of 91 to 93. All I'm trying to say, my brothers and sisters, there comes a time when neutral is not an option. There comes a time you got to be willing to make a move. Okay, y'all looking at me strange. Y'all trying to figure out how all this come together. Give me about five more good minutes and I got you. I understand that it takes courage and drive to make a decision that is non-neutral. These two sisters were bad. And I can shout right now because I don't know if you paid attention. Just in case you were sleeping on me, let me share with you a gem about these two sisters. In both situations, Esther and Harriet were both in a privileged position when they decided to make that critical decision to put their life on the line to give others an opportunity. Okay, y'all didn't catch that. Neither one of them were born in a privileged position. But once Esther was in the palace and Harriet had reached Freedom Land, they could have easily forgot where they came from, Clarence Thomas and others. And they could have suggested their people pull themselves up by their own bootstraps and make it happen. However, they understood that when God blesses you to overcome, it's your responsibility to help others come on over. I think I like that. Can I say it again? When God blesses you to overcome, it's your responsibility to help somebody else come on over. You see, there are times when neutral are not an option. Can I share with you one more person who would not accept neutral as an option? And this person also was in a privileged position, but decided to give their life on the benefit of others. Y'all don't mind if I share right quick? You do know Jesus, don't you? Jesus also reached a point where neutral was not an option, and Jesus gave his life so that we could escape the penalty of sin. And that's why I follow Jesus and try to live my life for him because of what the Lord has done for me. He did it for us because he loves us. His love is so powerful and is transformative that his love could transform burdens into blessings. His love transformed cares into comforts. His love transformed defeats into delights. His love transformed jobs into joys. His love transformed heartaches into hallelujahs. His love transformed problems into praises. His love transformed houses into homes. His love transformed sorrows into songs. His love transformed troubles into triumphs. His love transformed grief into glory and blemishes into beauty. There's nothing like his love. That's my word for you, my brothers and sisters. There reaches a time when neutral is not an option. We can no longer stand on the sideline.
while folks are being oppressed and depressed. We can no longer stand back and say nothing when folks are being discriminated against, when folks are being picked on and picked at. I understand that we as black folk been in a whole lot of stuff ourselves, but I've learned that when you begin to line up with Jesus, you find yourself fighting for those that have been oppressed, fighting for those whose voice is not being heard. I've learned that on the battlefield for the Lord, you're going to have to speak up sometimes when other folks are quiet and they are intimidated to speak up. But as long as the Lord has given breath in your body, when you know something is wrong, you ought to stand up and say it's wrong. As long as the Lord has given you strength in your body, when you know someone is being mistreated, you got to stand up for those that are being mistreated. You got to learn to trust in the Lord. You will have some battles. It's not easy in that position. You will have some folks mad with you. You will have some folks that rather see you go than to come. But if you learn to trust in the Lord, I'm a witness, he'll fight your battle. I'm a witness, he'll walk with you. He'll talk with you. Is there anybody here that can testify? I've tried the Lord for myself. That's my word, brothers and sisters. Why do we have a social justice ministry? Why am I always preaching about justice? Because the Jesus I serve is a social justice champion. He said, I come to preach the gospel to the poor. I come to release those that are oppressed. And whenever oppression is going on, look for Jesus to do some releasing. And I realize that I may be the character. I may be the person the Lord want to use. So that's why we have human trafficking updates. That's why we have those that have been wrongly convicted coming. Because whenever there's just injustice anywhere, it's a threat to justice everywhere. And the God I serve, not only will he save you, not only will he give you heaven when you die, but I want a God to take care of me on earth. When I'm going through hell, I want a God that's right there. I want a God that's concerned about my current condition and my current situation. If the only God I can have is the God that takes care of me when I get to heaven, I don't need that God. But I need a God that will come down in the midst of my storm. I need a God that will come down in the midst of my hell and tell me I can make it and throw his arms around me. Give me strength to carry the journey out. Neutral is not an option. We've got to move forward, or we may have to step back, but we cannot stay still. God has been too good. God has been too good. What if our foreparents had stood still? What if our grandparents had stood still? But thank God, they trust in the Lord. And they began to move, and they move forward. And because they move forward, we can vote. Because they move forward, we can live where we want to live. Because they move forward, we can go to any school we want to. They move forward. We cannot stand still. We cannot be in neutral. We're going to be counted at the census. We're going to make it to the primary. We're going to vote in November. We got to get 45 the hell out the White House. We got to do what we got to do. We've got to be willing to stand up and stand out. I will trust the Lord at all times. I will trust the Lord. He will. He will.

0: when neutral is not an option. We will not be a quiet church. We will not sit back and let stuff happen and not speak up and not speak out. I ain't rolling that way. God's been too good to me.
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stay there. Just stay there.

0: Praise the Lord. This is Evangelist Barbara J. Cooper coming to you this Sunday afternoon with the Gospel Experience. The Gospel Experience is more than just music. It's a ministry spreading seeds for a heavenly harvest. We are celebrating Black History Music this month. Our most gracious Heavenly Father, we come this afternoon, Lord, just thanking you and praising you for all the many blessings that you continue to bestow upon each and every one of us, Lord. We ask you to just continue to bless this station, WMKM 1440, Lord. Just continue to bless all our listeners. In Jesus' name, amen. 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

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But those that hold on to God know while they're going through, Jesus will never leave you nor forsake you. While you're giving God some praise, I want to say this song. There's a lily, it's in the valley, found it to me.

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She's having a great sale in the store. She also wants you to know that she has the June

9320. Ask for Brother John Frazier. Looking for old music? Come check him out. 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That's the Sound Explosion. The number once again is 734-890-9320. 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'26 Vacation Bible School theme, Hooked, Reeled In to Serve God, Matthew 4:19. 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It's going to be at Inkster Spring Hill Missionary Baptist Church and Smith Chapel AME Church and Womack Temple CME Church will all be incorporated, sharing a vacation Bible school. 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

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I'd take this opportunity to wish everyone born in the month of June a very happy and blessed birthday. May God continue to bless you all. And don't forget, Juneteenth is this Friday, June 19th. I'd like to send a shout out to everyone that is listening to the Gospel Experience. Thank you so much.

a special shout out to the Monday and Wednesday and Thursday exercise classes that are at the Booker Dozier Recreational Complex from 10:30 to 11:30. And every Wednesday is the Farmers Market right in front of the Booker Dozier Recreational Complex from 3 to 7 p.m. You need to come out. 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God bless you.

Minister Thomas A. Whitfield. There is not a friend truly missed.

Just remember, you've got a friend. Just stand. Brother Ron Winans, the late

The word is coming from Psalms 150. Praise ye the Lord. Praise God in his sanctuary. Praise him in the firmament of his power. Praise him for his mighty acts. Praise him according to his excellent greatness. Praise him with the sound of the trumpet. Praise him with the psaltery and the harp. Praise him with the timbrel and dance. Praise him with string instruments and organs. Praise him upon the loud cymbals. Praise him upon the high-sounding cymbals. Let everything that have breath praise the Lord. Praise ye the Lord. May the Lord add a blessing to the reading and the hearing of his holy word. God is good, and he is worthy to be praised. Amen and amen. And we got the word. I gotta remember to push that button back up.

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The phone number is 313-331-3349 for all of your funeral needs. The funeral home you can believe in. We're praying for the sick, the afflicted, the bereaved, and those standing in the need of prayer. Our first responders, our armed forces, our governmental officials, from the White House all the way down to our local governments, to our mayors, we are praying for everyone involved in all these catastrophes and shootings. We're praying for this nation and world. No prayer, no power. Little prayer, little power. Much prayer, much power. And once again, we're also praying for all of our graduates this year and all those that are incarcerated. Mark the 11th chapter and the 24th verse state, "Therefore I say unto you, what things soever ye desire, when ye pray, believe that ye receive them, and ye shall have them." Services for Brother James L. Beard are as follows. Public visitation will be this Friday, June the 19th, 3 to 7 p.m. at the Husband's Family Funeral Home. And on Saturday the 20th, family hour starting at 2 o'clock, homegoing service 3 o'clock, also at Husband's Family Funeral Home. Services for Brother Tawan M. Dent. 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And on family hours the next day, the 19th, 10 a.m., homegoing service, 11 a.m., also at Husband's Family Funeral Home. We're praying for Mother Jean Weber and family, Missionary Barbara Dixon and family, Sister Kate Elliott Walker and family, Sister Gladys White and family, Sister Claire and Sister Lamisha Watson, the Price family, the Holyfield family, Bailey Turner families, Sister Minnie Pearl Jones and family, Sister Riola Baskin and family, Sister Geraldine Harper and family, Reverend Clifton R. Hawkins, Mother Maddie Smith and family, Brother Thomas and Sister Earlene Ty, Reverend Carl and Evangelist Sharon Murphy and family, Mother Juanita McCullum, Sister Judy McClendon, Brothers Charles, James, Carl, and Denzel Brown, Brother Linton and Sister Beatrice Newsom, Mother Matley, Deacon John Johnson, the Chisholm family, Sister Shelley, Brother Sincere, Brother Aries, Sister Leah, Brother Michael, and Sister Chantel, Sister Jafisha, and Sister Morgan, Brother Jordan Paulson, Brother Lee Maynard, Brother Adam Litwin, Brother Alvin Jones and family, Brother Dennis Spencer, Sister Luniel Hill, Sister Mary Allen, the West family, Sister Pat Cofield, Sister Carol Cooper, Deacon Horace Jordan, Sister Barbara Walker, the Washington family, Brother James and Sister Stephanie Kendrick, Sister Michelle Kendrick and family, the Cooper family, Sister Tony Neal, Brother Robert Dunlap and family, praying for a speedy recovery, Mother Maddie Baker, Brother Jacob Barnes, Sister Crystal Linton, We Rise Program, Sister Linda Coffey, Sister Mary Hidgens. Brother Johnson and Mother Ann Hendricks, Brother Andrew Coleman, and the Hendricks, we're praying for

the entire family. That's Sister Kathy, Brother Curtis, and Sister Carmen. Sister Carmen Kirkland and family. Pastor John and Sister June Hearn, Christian Faith Ministries. Evangelist Mary Lawrence. Sister Good, Pastor and Sister Knighton and Pilgrim Travelers Church family. Reverend Sister Wood, the Carroll family. Reverend and Sister David Thompson, the Hudgens family. The Spencer family. Brother Josephus and Sister Ethel Shaw. Brother Clarence Jackson. Pastor and Sister Tyson Kelly. Pastor and Sister Robinson and Wilmot Temple Church family. 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Praying for the Thursday Bible class. Mother Connie Thompson, Sister Dulcie Thompson, Mother Gladys Irby, Mother Norma Tyus, Sister Angela Davis, Mother Laura Roots, Mother Helen Bonner Allen and family, Sister Lynn Abrams, Sister Mary Holt and family, Sister Sharon Duford, Sister Joyce McCray, Sister Joyce Talbert and family, Sister Tanya Billingsley, Pastor and Sister Whitener and family in the Victorious Life Church of God in Christ, Brother Vincent and Sister Donna Lawrence, Sister Barbara Hardison, Brother Brandon, Sister Vanessa, and Brother Calvin. The St. John Baptist Church, Pastor Wallace Johnson, Sister Barbara Jordan Rush, Sister Tanya Humphreys, Sister Jessie Shelby, Mother Pearl Barton and her entire family. We're praying for them in their time of bereavement. Brother James and Sister D. Richardson and family. The Smith family. Heavenly Harvest Ministries. Deacon Calvin and Sister Deborah Hicks. The Benford family. Petway family. Sister Jerry Wilson. Sister Gwen Chapman. Sister Carrie Ann Sluder and family, Sister Kawana, Brother Robert Miller, Sister Loretta Strickland, Sister Dorcas Long Baxter, the residents of Cherry Hill Square Apartments, Twin Towers, Thompson Towers, Belleville Nursing Center, Brother Woodrow and Sister Michelle Whitlow, Elder Marvin Miller, Mother Joan Johnson and family, Pastor John Smith and the Resilient Church, Brother Epson Johnson, Sister D. White, Sister Barbara Pickett and family, Deacon Charlie and Sister Shanita Eady, Brother Clee and Sister Christine Sims, the Mayor of Inkster, Mayor Byron Nolan and his wife, Brother Sam, excuse me, and Sister Loretta Walker, Mother Lavinia Dampelmont. I want to just keep everyone on my list lifted up. Sister Connie Mitchell and family. Sister Monet Taylor, Sister Devin Walls, Sister Dana Dawson, Sister Rashida Peak, Brother Larry and Sister Beverly Spencer, Sister Alexis Cooper, Sister Sheree Alexander, Brother Calvin and Sister Brenda Harris, Brother Jordan Murphy, Brother Brian and Sister Wanda Dawson, Sister Crystal Oliver and family, Sister Lois Todd, Brother Owen Lewis, Brother Herman Williams, Evangelist Claire Joyner, Sister Deborah L. Williams, Brother Roscoe Easterline, Sister Vanessa Washington, Sister Eunice Williams, and praying especially for the Ballard family, Sister Terry Wheatley, Sister Joan Smith, Brother Donald Samuel, Sister Patricia Hudson, Mother Aretha Slaughter, Sister Richie Wardlow, Sister Carolyn Jones, Sister Jennifer Meeks, Deacon David Jones, Brother Ronald Ford and family, Brother Dennis Johnson, Sister Cheryl Burns, Miss

Janae Legina Thomas, the Robinson family, Sister Rosalind, Sandra, Crystal, Shayla, and Curtis, and Brother Alan Speed. Our most gracious Heavenly Father, we come just thanking you and praising you for all your many blessings that you continue to bestow upon all of us, Lord. We just ask that you just continue to just touch every heart, every mind, and every soul, Lord. We're just asking for you to pray for the minds of men. Just continue to touch our young people, especially all those that have graduated. Just touch them in a mighty way. Those that are going on to college or higher education, just touch them, Lord. And just continue just to touch this government, Lord. Just touch them. As we say, touch the minds of men. As you just continue to bless this radio station, WMKM 1440 AM. God bless you and God keep you until next week. Amen and amen.

I've got

0: thank you for tuning into The Gospel Experience with your host, the Reverend Willie J. and Evangelist Barbara J. Cooper, right here on Gospel 1440. 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Box 931, Inkster, Michigan 48141. 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We're a ministry.
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And they could sing real well. And there was an old deacon there. Had been going to that church for a mighty long time. And every Sunday morning, he would always beg that choir director, said, "Listen, would you let me sing a song?" He said, "I got a song that I want to sing."

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When you get old, people will just push you on aside. But they went to church the next Sunday morning, and they noted that the old man wasn't sitting in the corner.

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But I'm talking about when we get there, everybody's gonna get together.

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Sing. 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But every day will be something, y'all. I better let this alone. This thing getting good to me. Let me ask you something. Can I let that sing?

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It makes me feel good tonight to be able to stand here and put my arms around my neck.

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The Lord is my light and my salvation.

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It was not because of any goodness of your own, but he sent two watchmen called grace and mercy. 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

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Welcome back to the family. 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

Well, glory be to God, and we welcome you to the weekly radio broadcast of Dynamic Women's Ministry, Empowering Women for Kingdom Success. I am First Lady on the Airways, Apostle Lori Knox, the founder and host of Dynamic Women's Ministry, where lives are being changed by the mighty power of God. So, women of God, if you need to be healed, if you need to be delivered, or if you need to be set free, I encourage you to stay tuned to this broadcast, because whatever your problem, situation, or dilemma is today, I touch and agree, God is ready to destroy the yokes, heal the sick, resurrect.

0: dead and set the captive free, because miracles do happen. And today's message is titled, Turning Trials into Triumph. And we will have our scripture and prayer by Apostle Myron Knox. Won't you receive him? Amen.
1: Amen. Our scriptural reading will be coming out of the book of James this morning. James chapter 1, verses 2 through 8. Amen. And the word of God reads as recorded out of the holy text this morning. My brethren, count it all joy when ye fall into divers temptations, knowing this, that the trying of your faith worketh patience. But let patience have her perfect work, that ye may be perfect and entire, wanting nothing. If any one of you lack wisdom, let him ask of God, that giveth to all men liberally, and upbraideth not, and it shall be given him. But let him ask in faith, nothing wavering. For he that wavereth is like a wave of the sea, driveth with the wind, and tossed. For let no man think that he shall receive anything of the Lord. A double-minded man is unstable in all his ways. May the Lord richly add a blessing to the reader, the hearer, and doers of his holy, precious, majestic word. Let us pray. Oh, Father God, eternal Master, Father, we stand in your presence just one more time, thanking you for waking us up early this morning, clothing us in our right train of mind, giving us eyes to see, ears to hear, a mouth of breath, putting pep in our step. Father, we thank you, God, that you're still in the prayer answering business. Mercy, miracle, healing, deliverance, forgiveness, salvation, restoration business. You're a God of a second chance, a God of many chances, and you sit up high and look down low. You can do all with film. Oh, God, I'm praying even now for those in the hospitals on a bed of affliction, that they may be healed, delivered, and set free by the precious blood of Jesus. Oh, God, I'm praying for those on the highways, the byways, and for those who can't even find their ways. Oh, God, give them divine guidance and counsel in the mighty, majestic name of Jesus. Oh, God, I'm praying for those tuned into the broadcast, oh, God, that you would bless them richly from the crown of their head down to the sole of their very feet. Bless them this morning mentally, physically, spiritually, emotionally, financially, medically, lawfully. Keep them holy. Hold them, mold them, guide them, sanctify them, consecrate them. Oh, set them apart this morning for your kingdom glory. And last but not least, oh God, touch, anoint, and appoint those clay lips of Apostle Lady Lori Knox, that she may be able to preach, teach, and minister the gospel. That someone tuned into the broadcast will call in and say, what must I do to become saved? And we'll be so careful to give you all the honor, the praise, and the glory in Jesus' holy, precious, majestic name. And now, neighbor friends of mine, it gives me great delight to bring forth the great woman of the hour, the angel of the sanctuary, Apostle Lady Lori Knox, founder host of Dynamic Women's Ministry, empowering women for kingdom success. Won't you receive her this morning?
0: Well, amen, Apostle Knox, and we thank you for delivering such a powerful prayer unto the Lord on behalf of God's people today. Thank you again, and amen. And people of God, I'm going to be before you briefly today on the subject of turning trials into triumph. Amen. People of God, we are in part 6 of our series titled, The Test, The Trials, The Timing, The Trust, The Transformation, and the testimony and the triumph. Amen. So as a recap, during week 1 in the blessing in testing, we explored reasons why God puts us to the test and how we are able to take those periods of testing and how we are to handle them. And we concluded that testing is for our benefit and ultimately increases our faith and drives us into a deeper relationship with God. In part 2, faith in the fire, trust in God through trials, we talked about the purpose of trials and how we are to handle them. In part 3, time will tell, we explored God's timing and what we are to do while we wait for our healing, while we wait for our breakthrough, wait for our turnaround, and wait for the answer to specific petitions. In part 4, the trust factor, we talked about what it actually means to trust God during both good and difficult seasons, and we took into account the biblical examples of those who trusted God through fear, illness, and other hardships, and what the outcomes were. In part 5, total transformation, we looked at the transformation that happens while we are being tested through trials and wait on God's timing and trusting Him through it all, because transformation is happening at every stage. Whether we realize it or not, whether we recognize it or not, whether we acknowledge it or not, transformation happens. And we discussed the processes and the outcome.

So today, in part 6, Turning Trials into Triumph, we will look at what James teaches us about turning those trials that we face into triumphant experiences that glorify God. James chapter 1, verses 2 through 8 teaches us to find joy in trials, to develop perseverance, to seek wisdom from God, and to maintain unwavering faith no matter what it looks like, no matter what you're going through, no matter how big it is. We are called, James teaches us, this is how we are to handle these trials. Because listen, people of God, adversity is a universal experience, but it shapes and defines the human condition. And while, yes, it can be daunting, and yes, it can be painful, facing and overcoming adversity often leads to profound personal and spiritual transformation. This transformation can result in greater achievements and a deeper understanding of God and His will and His mercy. And by examining these spiritual insights, we can learn how to harness the power of trials, the power of adversity, and maintain a positive mindset and persevere through difficult times. Because listen, there is a transformative nature in adversity. Adversity in its many forms, it tests our limits and it forces us to confront our vulnerabilities. It is through these trials that we discover our true strength and our resilience. And let me add, it is through this adversity and these trials and these challenges that we come into that place where we stand before our God who is so great, and we submit it to Him. We lay it at the foot of the throne and say, I cannot do this. I lay it down. I remove myself and I submit it all to You. And even though in that moment it may seem difficult, it may be painful, it may be daunting, whatever that experience, know that that is the best opportunity for us to grow in our faith, because this transformation process will lead to significant personal, spiritual, and also professional growth. Because overcoming adversity and trials not only builds character, but it also enhances our ability to tackle future challenges with confidence and with grace. That's why we said a few weeks ago, we walk the stairs today so we can climb the mountains tomorrow. Listen, we are to find joy in our trials because James encourages us to consider trials as opportunities for growth. Consider trials opportunities for personal growth, for professional growth, for spiritual growth. Challenges will test our faith, and enduring them develops perseverance, which leads to maturity and completeness. Perseverance in and of itself is not the end, but it produces spiritual maturity, helping us to become complete and lacking nothing. And this emphasizes the transformative purpose of our trials. Seeking wisdom from God, we must be mindful to always seek God for wisdom. Ask Him for wisdom when you're uncertain about how to navigate through trials. You're not certain what move you should make next or what your next plan should be, because God gives generously and without reproach, and He is always ready to guide those who seek Him sincerely. And He will do it. What do I always say? Ask Him. He will listen and He will respond to you. And as we do this, we must also be mindful that our faith must be steadfast and unwavering, because doubt is likened to a wave tossed by the wind, symbolizing instability. And we all know the scripture, a double-minded man who wavers between trust in God and self-reliance cannot expect to receive anything from the Lord. So when we're going through all of our trials, we have to always stay mindful. And I'm not saying that it's easy, because when we're going through things, we just want that thing to end. We don't necessarily want to hear about how God is using it to shape us and to form us and how we're going to come out.

victorious. We just want it to be over, but it doesn't always work that way. We have to embrace these challenges and these adversities and trials as opportunities to grow rather than viewing them as obstacles, because you have to remember, God will never let you down. Developing perseverance by trusting God's purpose in trials is imperative for us to grow in our faith. And we have to seek wisdom through prayer and through seeking the Lord, through reading His Word, and expecting for God to guide us in the right way generously. You know He's going to lead you in the right way. He's never going to tell you or advise you to do anything that is wrong. We have to maintain that unwavering faith at all costs, avoiding doubt and double-mindedness. We have to eliminate all of that in order to experience God's provision and stability in life. So that means we may have to disconnect from the naysayers. We may have to actually, there's certain people, we may have to block their phone numbers if they're always feeding you doubt and saying, oh, you know, this will never happen or that will never happen. Listen, because James chapter 1 verses 2 through 8 provides the framework for enduring trials with joy, for seeking divine wisdom, and cultivating steadfast faith. Listen, that type of faith does not just come in an instant. It has to be cultivated. You have to be intentional about developing your faith and intentional about remaining steadfast in your belief. Transforming trials into triumph involves embracing challenges with faith, patience, gratitude. That's a big one. And that growth-oriented mindset, because the Bible emphasizes that trials are our opportunity for growth rather than just mere obstacles. And James outlines these four key imperatives to turn trials into triumphs. Number one, we have to count it all joy. Number two, understanding the value of the trial. Number three, let patience have her perfect work. And that is so important because, as we just stated, we just want it to be over. But no, we have to let patience have its perfect work. And then finally, we have to ask God for wisdom. Because by adopting a joyful mindset and a joyful attitude, we see challenges as a way to strengthen our faith and to develop that perseverance, which is so important. Patience allows trials to produce maturity, and it doesn't always happen overnight. And seeking divine wisdom, seeking God's wisdom, will help to navigate those difficulties effectively. So there are some practical strategies that we're going to talk about, because beyond spiritual guidance, these practical approaches will help us transform this adversity into that spiritual growth, that professional growth, and that personal growth. We have to adopt that growth mindset and view the challenge as the opportunity to learn and to improve. And it's going to take a renewal of our mind, because reframing failures as lessons encourages curiosity and problem solving rather than fear. And we have to actually practice gratitude. Focus on every positive aspect of your life, even during hardships. And you have to remember that resilience and well-being mental well-being are extremely important. And that gratitude piece is so important because, listen, people of God, gratitude changes our focus from the problem to the problem solver. And we have to build those supportive connections. Surround yourself with people, friends, co-workers, church members in your community that will support you and that will not plant those seeds of doubt and discouragement into you, especially when you're facing your trials. So combining both spiritual and practical strategies will create that holistic approach. And faith, it will also enhance your faith and your hope and your perspective, because we can take those tangible steps that foster resilience and personal growth. And by embracing adversity, cultivating patience, seeking wisdom, and leveraging support, we can turn challenges into stepping stones toward success and fulfillment. We can do it, church. We can do it. Listen, my inspiration story today is of a woman who was a CEO
of IHOP and then left that job and went to Applebee's with the promise that she would one day be the CEO of that company. And what happened, I have to condense it because of time. Ultimately, what happened was she became the CEO, but when she first approached them about their promise, they said, you know what, we changed our mind. We're not going to do it. We're not going to make you CEO. Fast forward, not only did she buy the company, but she fired the person that promised her to become CEO and then reneged on it. So everyone faces trials and adversity. We've all heard that phrase, when life hands you lemons, make lemonades. And you know what? It's so much easier to quote that statement rather than to actually put it into practice. But the basic principle is sound. As a matter of fact, the principle is actually biblical, because throughout the Bible, there are people and explanations time after time again that turned defeat into victory, trials into triumph. And instead of becoming victims, they became victors. And James tells us that we can have that same experience today. Whether we are dealing with trials on the outside or temptations on the inside, no matter what it is, through faith in God and Jesus Christ, we can and will experience victory. The key to turning trials into triumphs is to obey the four imperatives. Number one, count it all joy, as is declared in James 1 in verse 2. And then, counting all joy when you fall into various trials. And notice that James assumes that we will experience trials. He doesn't say if, but when. This is because Christians must expect trials. So said Jesus as well. The nature of these trials are various. And sometimes these trials come simply because we're human, and sometimes we actually bring things on ourselves. Other trials can be because we are Christians and we know that Satan fights us and the world opposes us, but we can still expect to triumph through our trials when we seek the Lord's wisdom and we do as is instructed us in His Word. And what our response is to be is to count it all joy, because this was the attitude of the apostles. Acts 5 and 41 and 42 says, the apostles left the Sanhedrin rejoicing because they had been counted worthy of suffering disgrace for the name. Day after day in the temple courts and from house to house, they never stopped teaching and proclaiming the good news that Jesus is Christ. So when the apostles were condemned for doing what they did, it did not stop them. They did not allow the trial to stop them from working out God's will. Amen. And you have to know that the testing of your faith will produce patience. Having the right knowledge concerning the value of trials makes it possible to have a joyful attitude. We are to understand that trials will test our faith. Faith tested can bring out the best in us, just as fire purifies gold, just as training makes the athlete stronger, it will make you grow spiritually. And with this understanding, we can have joy in trials because we know that testing works for us and not against us. And trials, rightly used, help us to mature. Think about an individual that is training for a race. I know when I had a personal trainer, the very first time that he met with me, we met for 45 minutes, and I'm not kidding, I thought he was trying to kill me. But you know what? At the end of the 12 weeks, when I met with him twice a week for 12 weeks, I had reached the goal. But it was very difficult in the beginning. But when I wanted to give up, he would not allow me to give up. When I called him and said, I'm canceling for today, he said, you know what? I'll see you in an hour. And guess what? I was there. And so I wanted to share that with you just to say, be steadfast in your goals. When those trials present themselves to you, do not allow them to distract or deter you from what God has for you. Let patience have her perfect work, because in order to turn those trials into triumph, we must let
patience do its work, because too often we just want to get our trials and our difficulties over with quickly. But there are times when the best course

is to bear up under the trial patiently instead of grumbling and complaining. Amen? So let's just always be mindful of that, because we have to seek the wisdom of God, because the wisdom to properly use the trials and turn them into triumphs can likewise come through powerful prayer. Proper prayer is that when we ask in faith with no doubt, knowing that God is going to come through for us. And let's take a look quickly at these biblical examples of those who have turned trials into triumph. Look at Job. He went from suffering to praise. We all know the story. Job was blameless when he lost his wealth, his children, and his health, yet he refused to curse God. And what about the apostles? The apostles faced imprisonment, beatings, and even death threats, yet they rejoiced in their suffering. And Paul went from suffering to service. Paul endured imprisonment, shipwrecks, and beatings, but he glorified in his sufferings because they produced perseverance, character, and hope. And you know what? Moses went from exile to exaltation. He was cast into the river as a baby, raised in Pharaoh's household, and later exiled from his own people. Yet, God used his trials to prepare him to lead Israel out and deliver them from slavery. So let's just be mindful as we close here today, because we talk about when we face lemons, we just take those lemons and make lemonade. Amen. Won't you pray with me? Heavenly Father, we come to you today asking for your help, asking for your wisdom to help us through each and every trial that we face. Lord, strengthen our hearts to trust in your plan and in your timing, even when our circumstances seem impossible. Fill us with your hope, your wisdom, and the courage to navigate every challenge with faith. Lord, let your power transform our difficulties into opportunities and bring triumph in each and every trial, Lord. And we declare victory right now over discouragement, trusting that your favor and love are greater than any obstacle that we may face. And it is in the precious and matchless name of Jesus that we pray. Amen and amen. And to my sisters in Christ who have been listening, I just want to thank you for your support, for your phone calls, and for your emails, because it really, really encourages us. It really encourages us. And our prayer, praise, and testimonial line is now open at 412-744-6597 or 412-758-2370. Whatever it is that you're going through, won't you call us and allow us to pray with you? 412-744-6597 or 412-758-2370. And if you are listening to this broadcast and you have not yet accepted Jesus Christ as the Lord of your life and have a desire to accept his call to salvation, won't you simply repeat this prayer after me? Heavenly Father, I come to you confessing that I am a sinner. I repent from all sin and ask for your forgiveness. I believe in my heart that Jesus Christ is the Son of God and that you have raised him from the dead. I confess Jesus as my Lord and Savior and believe that through his shed blood I have eternal life. Come into my heart, fill me with your Holy Spirit. Lead me, guide me, save me, and change me so my soul can reach heaven. Lord, take my life and do something with it to build, uplift, advance, and glorify your kingdom. Father, this is my prayer in the name of Jesus. Amen and amen. And if for whatever reason you were unable to repeat that prayer, call Apostle Lori Knox at 412-744-6597 or Apostle Myra Knox at 412-758-2370 and allow us to pray that prayer with you. Amen. Amen. And as always, I'd like to remind the people of God that we air every weekend beginning Saturday morning at 7 a.m. on WJAS. 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And then I conclude our weekend broadcast schedule 8:30 Sunday evening on Word FM 101.5 on your FM radio dial with Dynamic Women's Ministry, empowering women for kingdom success. 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And as always, we love

0: in the Lord. And until next time, may God richly bless and empower you. And we will have our closing remarks and announcements from Apostle Myra Knox. God bless you and amen.
1: 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Amen. Oh, I'm speaking to your spirit this morning, people of God. There's never a trial he's not there. Never a burden he doesn't bear. Never a sorrow he doesn't share. Moment by moment, you're under his precious loving care. When you're going through the waters, when you're going through a flood, when you're going through the fire, you're still under his precious blood. Amen. But prayer, praise, testimony line is now open. You may be in a living room, dining room, kitchen, bedroom, bathroom, garage, wherever you are, man, woman, boy, girl, child, you're just a prayer away from heaven. So pick up that telephone and call area code 412-744-6597 or area code 412-758-2370. Dear friends of mine, I urge and encourage you, sow a seed, send a seed, send a love offering. No seed too large, no seed too small. 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Amen. 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Special spiritual shout out to Chief Apostle J.J. Sheard, First Lady Karen Clark Sheard, Pastor Tyrone Tillman, First Lady Monica Tillman. Amen. To bless God, Chief Apostle Michael Beasley, Apostle Shauna Beasley. Amen. And to all those tuned into the broadcast, we love you. We're praying for you. I don't want to start name calling. I might miss somebody. God bless you, Brother Floyd. I know you're tuned into the broadcast. God bless you, Sister Janet. I know you're tuned in to the broadcast. Bless each and every one of you. Amen. Tuned in to Dynamic Women's Ministry, Empowering Women for Kingdom Success. Well, prayer testimony lines now open. You may have a praise report. You may have a testimony. You may simply need prayer for yourself or a family member or friend. So won't you pick up that telephone and dial area code 412-744-6597 or area code 412-758-2370. Well, never in the meantime, between time, God bless you once, God bless you twice. God bless you in the master's precious name of our personal Lord and Savior, Jesus the Christ. Bye-bye.

Well, glory be to God, and we welcome you to the weekly radio broadcast of From Humiliation to Exaltation. I am First Lady on the airwaves, Apostle Lori Knox, the wife of our founder and host, Apostle Myra Knox. Apostle Knox is a God-fearing man, completely sold out to Jesus, and he says he cannot ever doubt him because he knows too much about him. And today's message is titled, Let's Never Forget the Day Redemption Rode In Over 2,000 Years Ago. And our biblical text is taken from Exodus chapter 6, verses 6 and 7, and Luke 22, verse 20. I will be reading from the King James Version of the Holy Scripture, which captures the Word of God as follows. Exodus 6, verses 6 and 7. Wherefore say unto the children of Israel, I am the Lord, and I will bring you out from under the burdens of the Egyptians, and I will rid you out of their bondage, and I will redeem you with a stretched out arm and with great judgment. And I will take

0: four people, and I will be to you a God. And ye shall know that I am the Lord your God, which bringeth you out from under the burden of the Egyptians. Amen. Luke chapter 22 and verse 20. This cup is the New Testament of my blood. Amen. May the Lord richly add a blessing to the reader, to the doer, and to the hearer of his holy, precious word. Let us pray. Gracious Heavenly Father, Eternal Master, we come to you today, O God, giving you honor, giving you thanks, and giving you praise as we lay down every need, every care, every concern, and every burden of these your precious people. Lord, right now we lift to you Apostle Myron Knox, knowing that you will give him a direct word from you, from thus saith the Lord. Lord, this is our prayer as we give you honor, thanks, and praise, and it is in the precious, matchless name of Jesus that we pray. Amen and amen. And now, people of God, the next voice that you hear will be that of none other than our founder and host, my husband, Apostle Myron Knox. Won't you receive him? Amen.
1: Amen. We certainly want to thank the great woman of God, First Lady on the Airways, Apostle Lady Lori Knox, for that beautiful prayer and scriptural reading that she rendered to the Lord on behalf of the saints this morning. And now, neighbor friends of mine, let's get right back into the order of our service this morning. Neighbor friends of mine, I want to speak to you very briefly this morning from the subject of let's never forget the day redemption rode in over 2,000 years ago. Amen? Let's pray. Our Father God, Eternal Master, you who are still omniscient, omnipotent, omnipresent, unprecedented, supreme, preeminent, incomprehensible, invincible, and irresistible this morning, for the heaven and heavens cannot contain you, let alone a man or woman of God explain you. You're God all by yourself. I can't outlive you, and Apostle Lori Knox can't live without you. So we stand in your presence just one more time to say thank you, Jesus. Thank you, God, for your magnified mercy, for your grace, kindness, patience, endurance, salvation, forgiveness, repentance. But most of all, we thank you for Jesus, our personal Lord and Savior. Where will we be now without you today? Oh God, we love you for the sunshine. We thank you for the rain that taught us how to bring joy out of pain. Oh God, create in us a clean heart. Renew in us a righteous spirit. Cast us not far off from thy presence, but draw us near your presence in the mighty, majestic name of Jesus. And oh God, I'm praying for those in the hospitals on a bed of affliction, that they may be healed, delivered, and set free by the precious blood of Jesus. Oh God, I'm praying for those on the highways, the byways, for those who can't even find their ways. Oh God, give them divine guidance, divine counsel, divine instruction in the mighty, majestic name of Jesus. Oh God, bless those tuned into the broadcast this morning from the crown of their head down to the sole of their very feet, oh God. Bless them mentally, physically, spiritually, emotionally, financially, medically, lawfully. Keep them holy in the mighty, majestic name of Jesus. And last but not least, oh God, touch and anoint these clay lips of I myself, Apostle Myron Knox, the priest, teacher, minister of the gospel, that someone tuned into the broadcast may call in and say, what must I do to become saved? Amen? And we'll be so careful to give you all the honor, the praise, and the glory. In Jesus' holy, precious, majestic name, we pray, amen, amen, and amen. Well, neighbor friends of mine, once again, I want to speak to you very briefly from the subject of let's never forget the day redemption rode in over 2,000 years ago. Church, the streets of Jerusalem stir like a festival waking from winter. Suddenly cloaks and branches littered the dusty road. The crowd that now surged into millions bore witness as many shouted, Hosanna to the Son of David. Children squealed, elders wept, merchants paused, donkeys brayed, and in the center of it all, a carpenter's son came riding in the city on a borrowed colt with his eyes set like flint. Come on, somebody. The King of Kings did not come with a sword in his hand. He did not come with a royal entourage, but he came with prophecy and purpose. The cheering crowd had no idea they were waving not for a strong liberator, but for a sacrificial lamb. They expected triumph, but Jesus came for Passover, not the kind they celebrated, but the kind he would redefine. Church, Passover in Hebrew means Pesach, is more than a meal. It's a memory dipped in salt water, an urgency baked into unleavened bread. It began in Egypt under Pharaoh's shadow, when God passed over the homes marked with the lamb's blood, sparing his people from

death and delivering them into freedom. Come on, somebody. Listen, church, every year Jewish families retell the story with symbolic foods, songs, and scriptures. They gather around the cedar table to taste the bitter, the sweet, and the sacred. They drink from four cups, each tied to God's promises from Exodus, to bring them out, deliver them, redeem them, and claim them as his people. Come on, somebody. But that year, on the day Jesus rode into Jerusalem, he didn't come just to remember the Exodus. He came to become it. He came not just to drink the four cups, but to offer himself as the fifth cup, the cup of fulfillment. Come on, somebody. I feel the Holy Ghost up in this place this morning. And as Jesus rides through the city gates on a borrowed donkey, the crowd chants what they cannot yet comprehend. Hosanna's rise. But it's not the Tyranny of Rome he's overthrowing. It's the Tyranny of sin. Jesus wasn't leading a parade. He was beginning an exodus. Come on, somebody. Let's explore the cups and the exodus this morning. One poured promise at a time. Well, the first cup is the cup of sanctification. Church, God promised the Israelites, I will bring you out from under the burdens of the Egyptians. The Jews had to be set apart in order for them to draw near to God. It was more than a physical rescue. Egypt had shaped their identity and taught them to respond as slaves, not sons. They had to be sanctified or cleansed. Sanctification begins with dislodging false names and reclaiming divine ones. And they weren't just coming out of Egypt. Egypt had to come out of them. My. I feel the Holy Ghost up in this place. But church, sanctification would never be complete without Jesus. Hallelujah. Jesus became the new sanctifying agent, not by unleavened bread, but by living bread broken from mankind. In Jewish tradition, the first cup signals God setting his people apart. But in Christ's passion, it's his body that sanctifies and his love that pulls us close. Each step toward the cross is sanctification in motion. A holy God drawing near to unholy people with healing in his wings. Because it's not about what we do, it's about whose we are. Come on, somebody. And then, church, the second cup is the cup of deliverance. God promised, I will rid you out of their bondage. This second promise to the Jews goes beyond their escape. It speaks of emancipation. Israel wasn't just exiting Egypt. Egypt had its fingers wrapped around their minds, their memories, and their muscle. Deliverance meant that yokes would have to be shattered, slave songs would have to be silenced, and the trauma of their past would have to be erased. God's intent is never mere relocation. He demands complete liberation. Liberation comes with complete submission. It was under moonlight and olive branches that Jesus was seized. Not because he lacked power, but because he surrendered by allowing himself to be bound. His bound our bondage. He was arrested to release us this morning. He was beaten so we could be healed this morning. He was silenced so we could speak this morning. Sin tried to seize him, but it only exposed its own weaknesses. Come on, somebody. And church, as Jesus entered Jerusalem, the crowd called for salvation from Rome. But he aimed deeper. He came to unbind what no empire could touch: shame, addiction, fear, generational wounds. And the donkey's hooves beat out a rhythm of release. The hosannas flew on wings of prophecy. And deliverance was no longer a concept. It was a riding toward a cross. My. The parade may have been public, but deliverance would be painfully personal. Come on, somebody. And then, church, the third cup is the cup of redemption. God says, I will redeem you with a stretched out arm. To redeem in ancient Hebrew is ga'al. It refers to a kinsman redeemer, one who buys back family at a cost. God says he will be their kinsman redeemer. This has nothing to do with charity. It has everything to do with covenant this morning. Israel was more than escaped slaves. They were reclaimed heirs, purchased not by Pharaoh's pity, but by the outstretched arm of the great I Am. Come on, somebody. I could give the benediction and park right there. And church, God's intent was never to just open the door of imprisonment. Jesus would pay the bounty and call us his. Hallelujah. Excuse me, church. At his last Passover,

Jesus said, "The cup is the New Testament in my blood." Church, redemption doesn't arrive through negotiation. It comes through sacrifice. The Lamb doesn't haggle, he pours. Every drop sings of value. How heaven measured our worth and found it equal to Calvary's cost this morning. Come on, somebody. This isn't transaction, it's transformation. Pierced for our transgressions, bruised for our iniquities, the price was precise. Redemption wears scars. The whip wrote freedom in welts. The thorns crowned victory through blood. And the nails, well, they were receipts. Proof of grace was fully paid. Come on, somebody. His wounds weren't just punishment. They were purchase. Oh, church, bless God. Christian people and spirituals ring with the theology of this redemption this morning. Generations saying, "The angels in heaven then sign my name." That's because redemption isn't just spiritual. It's social, ancestral, transformational. Hallelujah. It lifts identity, rewrites heritage, and seeds legacy. Oh, church, the cup of redemption didn't end at the cross. It erupted at Pentecost. Disciples who were once confused now preach with power, Holy Ghost power, dunamis power. Those who were purchased by the blood now proclaim. Tongues of fire descended, and every nation heard the invitation, because redemption speaks in every language. Grace has no accent. Come on, somebody. And finally, we lift the last chalice, the cup of praise. God says, "I will take you to me for a people." His promise gathers chosen children, not scattered slaves. Our praise flows from belonging, from knowing we were not just rescued but received. Hallelujah. Glory be to God. Praise is what happens when deliverance walks into a relationship. Resurrection is redemption's credential. The stone rolls away. The grave grasps. The worship erupts. Oh, church, Christians and Church of God and Christ churches and churches all over the world, when the preacher says on the third day he got up and rose with all power in his hands, praise erupts like a free prisoner whose cell has just been opened. Come on, somebody. Somebody missed their shout this morning. Church, praise turns suffering into sanctuary. "How I Got Over" wasn't just a lyric, it was a lifeline. Our ancestors praised with feet stomping truth into soil. They praised with broken English, but whole hope, because when the world refused to see their work, heaven always did. Come on, somebody. And so, church, in closing, let's always remember and never forget the day redemption rode in. Come on, somebody. Oh, my God in heaven, every day, amen, you ought to be thanking God that redemption rode in. Oh, my God. And we have now entered our Jerusalem, and the branches we wave every day may not rustle in the wind, but our praise does. And the hosannas we raise are not just echoes of some ancient longing. They are declarations of present redemption this morning. And so every day, my brothers and sisters in Christ, we celebrate the entry of the fifth cup, the cup of fulfillment this morning. The first four promises brought us out, broke our chains, purchased our freedom, and claimed us as God's own. The fifth cup, Jesus, our Savior, didn't arrive on a royal chariot. He came humble, wrapped in human skin, and riding on a borrowed donkey. Oh, church, Jesus came not just to drink the cup, but to be the cup. This is the cup that doesn't sit untouched this morning. It's the cup that walks, speaks, weeps, heals, and bleeds this morning. It climbs a cross. It descends into a grave. It rises again with glory wrapped around the brim. Oh, my God in heaven, I feel the Holy Ghost up in this place this morning, church. But in closing, I just stopped past on my way to heaven, just passing through by way of God's expressway, trying to get to Hallelujah Boulevard, just left Glory Drive, trying to get to Deliverance Street this morning, to tell somebody this morning, Christ is the cup that holds every covenant this morning, and he is the poured out promise this morning, and he is the fulfillment of every prophecy this morning, and he is the final answer to every how long this morning. Oh, church, so every day, do more than just wave your palm. Do more than just wave your hands. Lift your hearts and declare, the cup has entered the city. Every redemption rises and rides in this morning. Oh, church, he's the promise and perfection in your life this morning. He's the majesty and mercy in your life this morning. He is boldness and blessedness in your life this morning. He is truth and

0: trust in your life this morning, and His holiness and hope in your life this morning, and His service and sacrifice in your heart this morning. Come on, somebody. And we are His. Hallelujah. Glory be to God. And so, in closing, church, if you're not His this morning, you can be His this morning. He's been calling it to Him since the day you were born. His gift of salvation is for you too. Right now, this morning, unsaved can be saved. Unbelievers can be believers. Agnostics, atheists, you need to come to Christ this morning. Just come and confess Him as your Lord and Savior and leave the rest to Him. Amen? Amen, amen. Well, neighbor friends of mine, our time is just about up on the broadcast. But in the meantime, between time, Jesus loves you, and so does I and Apostle Lady Lori Knox. We're praying for you. You are covered with the precious blood of Jesus. And as a little reminder, church, let's never, ever, ever forget the day redemption rode in over 2,000 years ago. We need to think about that every Sunday. Amen. Glory be to God. Well, neighbor friends of mine, at this time, I'm now going to turn the service back into the hands of the First Lady, Apostle Lady Lori Knox, founder, host of Dynamic Women's Ministry, empowering women for a kingdom success. Won't you receive her? And I also want you to know at this time, our praise, prayer, testimony lines are open 24 hours a day, 7 days a week. Don't lead us. Beat us to the prayer line. Amen. Much prayer, much power. Little prayer, little power. No prayer, no power. You must stay connected to the source. And His name is Jesus. Amen. Well, neighbor friends of mine, I'm putting you back into the hands of my lovely wife for life, the apple of my eye. Amen. My prime rib. God said, don't have no spare rib. Amen. Somebody didn't catch that this morning. Amen. Why don't you receive Apostle Lady Lori Knox at this time?
1: 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And we thank you for delivering such a powerful message unto the people of God today from Thus Saith the Lord. 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Our prayer, praise, and testimonial line is now open at 412-758-2370. Again, 412-758-2370. 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I begin that particular hour at 9:30 with Dynamic Women's Ministry, Empowering Women for Kingdom Success, and then Apostle follows at 10 a.m. with From Humiliation to Exaltation. 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I begin both hours with Dynamic Women's Ministry, Empowering Women for Kingdom Success, and then Apostle follows at 2 and 8 with From Humiliation to Exaltation. 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I conclude with Dynamic Women's Ministry, Empowering Women for Kingdom Success. 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

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Amen. I come to tell you this morning that there's never a trial he's not there, never a burden he doesn't bear, never a sorrow he doesn't share. Moment by moment, we're under our Master's loving care. When you're going through the waters, when you're going through a flood, when you're going through the fire, you're still under his precious blood. So pick up that telephone call, area code 412-758-2370 or area code 412-744-6597. We're praying for you. We love you. Continue to hold up the bloodstained banner of Jesus. And I speak into your spirit this morning. I want to urge and encourage you, amen, to bless the ministry this morning. Sow a seed, send a seed, send a love offering to support the ministry. 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And neighbor friends of mine, it's only by your prayers and your financial support that we're able to stay on the air. So if you want to sow a seed, or send a love offering, send it to Apostle Myron Knox or Apostle Lori Knox to P.O. 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Amen. 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Amen. We love you. We're praying for you. And I want you to know we want to send a special spiritual shout out to Chief Apostle, amen, of Great Emmanuel Church of God in Christ, Bishop J. Drew Sheridan, First Lady Karen Clark Sheridan, to Pastor Tyrone Tillman, First Lady Monica Tillman, and to Jurisdictional Bishop Marvin Moreland, and to First Lady Jurisdictional Bishop's wife, Teresa Moreland, amen, and to my lovely wife for life, my lovely, beautiful wife for life, I might want to make mention, Apostle Lady Lori Knox, amen. Special spiritual shout out goes to her, amen. And special spiritual shout out to Bishop Bernard Wallace and Mother Gladys Wallace, amen. And special spiritual shout out to all of you who are tuned in to the broadcast. I speak the anointing, oh my God, that flows from the lips of my mouth, amen. That it would reach heaven, and that God would speak and touch and heal, deliver, and set free those who are in bondage this morning. Amen. I thank the Lord this morning that He is still in the prayer answering business, still in the mercy business, still in the miracle business, still in the healing, deliverance, forgiveness, restoration business. My God, saints, He's a God of a second chance. He's a God of many chances. And He sits up high and looks down low. He could do all but fail. Neighbor friends of mine, I feel like the psalmist David this morning when he said, I'm just going to look toward the hills from which cometh my help. My help cometh from the Lord, the creator of heaven and earth. So I thank God this morning for the opportunity, amen, to bring you His precious anointed word this morning. Amen. I speak into your spirit this morning. Much prayer, much power. Little prayer, little power. No prayer, no power. Prayer changes things this morning. Prayer is the key to the kingdom, and faith unlocks the door. Prayer is more powerful than nuclear warheads. More fast and miraculous getting to God than zooming satellites. All the ships that have ever floated, all the armies that have ever marched, all the planes that have ever flown, cannot, will not equal to the power of prayer this morning. Prayer is standing in the presence of God this morning. Prayer is addressing your soul to God this morning. Prayer is coming clean to God this morning. The Bible says in James 5:16, the effectual fervent prayer of a righteous man or woman availeth much. The Bible says in Romans 12:12, be rejoicing in hope, have patience in tribulation, and be instant in prayer. The Bible says in 1 Thessalonians, pray without ceasing. My God, it's prayer time in the sanctuary. Don't meet me in Apostle Lady Knox.
beat us to the prayer line. Amen. We're standing. Amen. Apostle Lady Knox this morning.

She's on her knees, humbly, just praying and bombarding heaven humbly on your behalf, asking God to give you a breakthrough. Those who are going through the one breakthrough, I urge and encourage you to pick up that telephone. Faith without works is dead, amen? So won't you pick up that telephone and call the praise prayer testimonial lines? You may have a praise report, amen, that can bring somebody out of a storm. You may have a testimony, amen, that can bring somebody out of a storm. Amen. You may simply need prayer. You may say, Apostle Myron Knox, Apostle Lady Lori Knox, it's not my mother, it's not my father, not my sister, not my brother, but it is me, oh Lord, standing in the need of prayer. If that be you this morning, if it be a neighbor, if it be a family, a friend, whoever, wherever it be that's going on in your life this morning, I need you to take a step first forward and pick up that telephone, make the devil a liar, make Jesus higher, and call the prayer, praise, testimonial lines at area code 412-744-6597 or area code 412-758-2370. Amen. We want to pray you through that storm. Hallelujah. We want to lift you up. Glory be to God. We want to bless you in the name of the Lord Jesus the Christ. Amen. Jesus loves you, and so does I and our Apostle Lady Lori Knox. Amen. We love you. We're praying for you. Continue to hold up the bloodstained banner of Jesus. And neighbor friends, once again, I urge and encourage you, sow seed, send a seed, send a love offering. No seed too small, no seed too large. Amen. It is by your financial support and your prayers to keep us on the air. And that is P.O. Box 99404, Pittsburgh, Pennsylvania, 15233. Need any further information? Contact Apostle Myron Knox at 412-758-2370 or Apostle Lady Knox at area code 412-744-6597. Well, in the meantime, Jesus loves you, and so do we. Love you in the Lord. Bye-bye.

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in fairy tales. I guess I've outgrown them. But that doesn't mean that I don't believe that there's something bigger than me. Cause I've seen it in a hospital room when the doctor said sorry. There's nothing more we can do. Well, it wasn't through. I've never seen a pot of gold at the end of the rainbow. But I've got a promise I can hold.